0: prices drop almost 4% below the March peak. A shark expert believes greater investment in drone technology could help better prevent attacks in New South Wales. Nets are now being deployed again across dozens of beaches for the start of spring. The state government also increasing drone coverage as part of the shark monitoring program. But shark and public policy expert Chris Pepin-Neff says it's clear that where more money is needed.
1: Drones are our best technology. You've got 90-year-old shark nets or you've got state-of-the-art drones. I'd rather put the $2 million into the drones, especially since the Minsk government has only promised 3 years of funding for the drone program. So we're going to need every penny we've got.
0: Commuters are being thanked for their patience as the new section of Sydney's M1 Metro line draws closer to opening. A 5-week trial of the Southwest line has now been completed. Final safety checks are now underway and an opening date is expected to be announced soon. Also making news, the federal government is being asked to explain why it's cut a program for prostate cancer patients, delivering 150,000 consults a year. New legislation will be introduced into state parliament aimed at cracking down on violence against retail workers, and experts say there's no scientific evidence to support a new online trend encouraging men to stop showering and ditch deodorant to maximise their attractiveness to the opposite sex. In finance, the All Ords down 46 points in early trade, one Aussie dollar buying 71.6 US cents.
2: 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For big brand work safety and corporate wear, get the right fit at Monogram It, corner of Bridge and Belmore Streets.
3: Nathan Cleary has added another honour to his CV, winning the Brad Fittler medal for a second time as the Blues' best player in Origin. He's told 100% Footy the team thrived with the pressure heading into the decider in Brisbane.
4: I think it sort of galvanised us in a way. The knives obviously coming out, and I thought it actually helped us just simplify and, just get around each other.
3: Also at the New South Wales Rugby League Awards, Aaron Zammit from the Glebe Dirty Reds and Mark Madden from the North Sydney Bears have been named the Ray Stella Club Persons of the Year. Fast bowling trio Pat Cummins, Josh Hazlewood and Mitchell Stark have all been named in the one-day squad for the tours of Zimbabwe and South Africa. Manus Labuschagne has been dropped. James Duckworth and Kim Birrell have won their opening round matches at the US Open, and Arsenal has defeated Aston Villa 1-0 in the English Premier League. That's sport. I'm Mike Pearsall.
0: It's 10:04. That's the latest news and sport.
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5: Across New England, the Northwest and the Liverpool Plains, this is Woodley's weather. 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
6: Mostly sunny one out there for you. The winds are northwesterly, 15 to 20 k's an hour, becoming light in the late afternoon. 22 is a top here Tuesday. Wednesday bringing you 24 degrees with 8 overnight. Gunnedah looking for 23 degrees today. Crindon, Liverpool Plains headed for around 23. We warn Narrabri chasing maxes out west of 24 degrees. Gunnedah on 18, Crindon 17 and Tamworth on 16 degrees.
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6: Hey, good morning to you, wherever you may be listening right across this beautiful region of ours. If you're on iHeartRadio, shout out to you as well. Haven't heard a Sasquatch update for a while. Thing's still alive, or does it go into hibernation? I don't know how it works. Anyway, hopefully we get one soon. 67639533. Have a question for any of our pollies, or you just want to chat? How'd you find the Skywalk over the weekend? Did you get around and have a look? Do some Madonna for you. Not too far away. Here's David Bowie. Starman, keeping it live and local. Macca with you this morning, 10:05. Good morning.

0: quick question. Can you ask Matt, has the Australian government partnered with Israel Intelligence Service to spy on the Australian public's phones? I saw a quick video online, and the government was getting called out that they can do this now and gain access to our phones and every part of our phone. All right. Cheers. Thanks, Macca.
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0: Dennis Joplin, me and Bobby McGee, the station keeping it live and local. Tamworth's number 188.9, 99.5 on the Liverpool Plains. 67639533 is the Macaline phone number, should you wish to use it. Love to hear from you today. We can talk about whatever you like. 18 after 10, the Blues Brothers, not too far away. You know the one I'm talking about from the movie. Also, Kim Wilde, classic retro stuff from her. Might even see if we can squeeze in a 70s track from Nick Gilder also. 67639533. We want to hear from you.
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0: Nick Gilder and Hot Child in the City. Tamworth's number 188.9. Of course, 99.5 in the Liverpool Plains as well. Kim Wilde, If I Can't Have You, right on 10:30. 67639533 is the phone number you need for the Macca line. Love to hear from you. We can chat about whatever you like. Missy Higgins, Stella Lefty, cool little country stuff out of her, and the Beatles, all not too far away.
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0: the Beatles and Twist and Shout, 19 away from 11, 6 7 6 3 9 5 3 3 is the phone number. What a hot song, so good we've played it twice today already, and we'll continue to play it for you. Stella Lefty's Boston, I think Scotty gave it a run this morning too. Missy Higgins, the special too. Speaking of special, it's Father's Day on the weekend. We have got some big things coming up for you starting off this afternoon. We've got Boot Barn vouchers. We've got barbecue tools. We've got a voucher to the family hotel for dinner. We've got meat. And, of course, we've got a special little all-inclusive package with a dinner for two, a bottle of wine, and one night stay at the Stockman's as well. So much going on for Father's Day this week. Stay listening to the radio. Basically, we'll be playing dad songs. We'll tell you which dad song to listen out for in each shift. And if you pick up the phone, then basically, you could pick yourself up something for dad or something for yourself. Maybe you're a dad. Maybe you're a father figure. Maybe you're a mum who has needed to be a dad throughout the years as well due to situations. So there you go. It is literally all happening as we celebrate Father's Day here at 88.9 and, of course, 99.5 on the Liverpool Plains. A couple of those prizes actually coming from our mates over at Corindai as well. Plenty on the way as we celebrate dads here at your local radio station, 6 7 6 3 9 5 3 3. Oh, hang on a second. I haven't seen this number for a little while. Dead set. We get nominated for a business award, Dan, and then you leave me. What's going on, mate?
1: Hey, mate. Long time no hear or see. Mate, I just wanted to let all our fans know that we're still a team. And I've just changed new directions in life, and I'm not so accessible to this number anymore. But anyway, I've been watching the council. Nothing's changed, mate. I can't believe they've got the hide to even think about an aquatic centre after letting the Ray Walsh house go and get the town into debt and all that sort of rubbish. But I just want you to pass a message on to the councillors. Tell them it's about time that they should start looking after the people who live here and the children of the people who are living here for their future instead of worrying so much about all the new people they want to attract to this town. It's just wrong. And when me and you run for council, that's going to be our main pitch, mate. So let them know that because we're coming to get them. Dan and Macca, you can be the CEO and I'll be the boss. Okay, thanks everybody for tuning in to 88.9 and talk again soon. Have a good day, everyone.
0: Here we go, and one of the big players in our finalist for the Business Award as well, Dan. Couldn't have done it without you, mate. 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Thank you. Of course, the Business Award's coming up this Friday. Very exciting stuff indeed. What a night of nights for businesses in the area. Very good stuff. 16 away from 11.
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0: It's the babies, and every time I think of you, minute away from 11, new sport and weather for you very shortly. Big Pig, Meek and Trainer, Gin Blossoms all on the way. Speaking of on the way, Father's Day isn't far away, and we are celebrating with a whole bunch of really cool stuff, including a boot barn voucher. We've got pub dinners. We've got barbecue tools. We've got meat. Who doesn't want meat for their dad on Father's Day? Well, unless, of course, you're a vegan or vegetarian or daddies, I suppose. There is that. And then, of course, the Stockman's package, which is a cracker. Dinner for two, bottle of wine, one night stay. It is all happening as we celebrate the dads and the father figures of the region. Basically, all you got to do is listen out for the dad songs, and each announcer will tell you what their dad song is going to be for that particular shift, and also tell you what their prize is going to be. What I can tell you, if you love your boots, your cowboy boots in particular, then you need to be listening to Grizz this afternoon. And if you love your barbecues, then I'd probably be listening to Scotty for breakfast tomorrow. And, of course, plenty more on the way. So make sure you do stay tuned for that. All you literally got to do is listen to the radio and call when you hear the songs.
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2: It's 11 o'clock. Good morning. I'm Josh Bryant. The Foreign Minister says Australia has offered to send search crews to help find the missing in Nepal. The loved ones of New South Wales man Michael Keats have declared he's died in the disaster, although the Australian government does not have any official confirmation. More than 40 Australians are still unaccounted for. An RAAF plane carrying aid is now on its way to the country. Penny Wong says government officials have suggested that the aid is the best way to help.
3: I offered search and rescue assistance. They said their preference was for the sort of assistance we are providing, which is things like sanitation kits, shelter kits, solar lights. You can imagine the devastation. People have no shelter.
2: Police say it's too early to determine if a fatal shooting in Sydney Southwest was a case of mistaken identity. A man in his 20s was gunned down during a home invasion at a property in Glenalpine. Investigators are working to track down those involved. A car has been found burnt out nearby, with police looking into potential links between the incidents. New rules are being put in place to combat the threat of AI in New South Wales high schools. Students starting their Year 12 studies will be limited to one take-home assignment in each subject. That will mean more than 90% of a student's final mark will be based on supervised testing and assessments. 54 Australians have been recognised in this year's Bravery Honours List. Two bravery medals have been awarded, as well as 22 commendations for brave conduct, as well as six group bravery citations. One of those being honoured is Todd Sellers, who raced to try to save those on board a seaplane when it crashed into the Hawkesbury River in 2017. He's told Mark Levy he did all he could to try to prevent the tragic outcome.
4: Just heard it coming down the river there, and it kind of opened up into a bay, and I know, we live at an airport and always watch planes and stuff, and I'm like, this thing doesn't sound right. And then looked out and she was upside down, nosediving into the water pretty much.
2: A jury has found Dwayne Davis, also known as Keefy D, guilty of orchestrating the killing of rapper Tupac Shakur. The 63-year-old's conviction of murder using a deadly weapon is the first conviction in the long-running case. Also making news, two teenagers have been arrested after police found a suspicious car in Sydney's West, which is potentially linked to a shooting earlier this year. And US President Donald Trump is facing criticism for posting an AI video depicting a simulated strike on Iran's primary oil hub, Karg Island. In finance, the All Ords is trading down 42 points. One Australian dollar is buying 71.7 US cents.
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5: Retiring tennis veteran Stan Wawrinka has bid farewell to the US Open. Craig Gabriel is there.
6: The Grand Slam career of Stan Wawrinka has had the curtain pulled down. He played his last match at the US Open, bowing out to Matteo Berrettini, who he also played and lost to at Wimbledon. Berrettini won 7-6, 7-6, 6-love, but six of the last sets they played were tiebreaks. Now 41, Stan the man was an incredible player, and in the era of Federer, Nadal, Djokovic and Murray, he still managed to win three majors. In other results, Aryna Sabalenka and Carlos Alcaraz won through, as did Stefanos Tsitsipas and Amanda Anisimova. Craig Gabriel, New York.
5: Sharks captain Cam McInnes has locked in his move to the English Super League, signing a three-year deal with the York Knights. And Aussie golfer Minji Lee will feature in the inaugural Women's TGL. She'll play for the Atlanta Drive in the Indoor Simulator League. That's sport. I'm Mike Pearsall. 11:04, that's the latest news and sport.
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0: Mostly sunny one for you. The winds are northwesterly, 15 to 20 k's, becoming light in the late afternoon. 22 as a top for your Tuesday. Wednesday bringing you 24 with 8 overnight. Gunnedah looking for 23 degrees. Grindon, Liverpool Plains headed for around 23. We wore an Narrabri chasing tops of 24 degrees out west. Gunnedah on 19, Grindon 18, and Tamworth sitting on 18 degrees.
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0: Good morning to you. What's left of morning anyway? Megan Trainor, the Gin Blossoms, not too far away. We'll talk to leader of the Nationals, Matt Canavan, also. Yeah.

0: in blossoms and follow you down. Megan Trainor there as well. Major look certainly did. Megan certainly did. Big Pig and Breakaway. 67639533 is the phone number you need for the Macca line. Would love to hear from you. And we can chat about whatever you like. I don't mind what it is. Maybe you've got a question for leader of the Nationals, Matt Canavan. He'll be up in around about 15 minutes' time. If you have a question for Matt, leave it on the Macca line. 67639533.
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1: I was looking at the highlights of the morning show and Private Eyes album, Hall & Oates, released 45 years ago today. There you go. Steely Dan, by the way, and Ricky, don't lose that number. We got the number for Matt Canavan, the leader of the Nationals. We're about to call him very shortly. 6763 9533 is the phone number for the Macca line, 25 after 11.
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1: We can celebrate Father's Day at the Quirindi Village and Miniature Railway on Sunday, 6th of September, from 10 a.m. to 2 p.m. at 15 Bramble Road in Quirindi. I love it out there. It is such a good time. So peaceful as well. If you're into your trains, get along and enjoy it. 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They've got the train rides out there, a sausage sandwich and coffee shop open from 10 a.m. to 2 p.m. Includes shoes are basically required if you want to jump on the trains, which is fair enough. You can understand that. Safety first. 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

0: station keeping it live and local. Tamworth's number 188.9, 99.5 in the Liverpool Plains as well. Right on 11:30, 67639533 is the phone number you need for the Macca line. Love to hear from you. Some of those to play between now and 12. Councillor Corner tomorrow too with the local councillor, Mark Rodder. Looking forward to having a chat to Mark. Looking forward to having a chat to Matt Canavan, the leader of the Nationals, joining us this morning. Matt, how are you?
1: Great, thanks, Macca. How are you?
0: Good, good to have you on board. I'll talk to you quickly about polling numbers. They're a little bit low for the Coalition at the moment. What are your plans to restore faith in a convention government when so many people are looking for definitely a change of government but headed towards the One Nation road?
1: Well, my plans are just hard work, grit, and our own plan to get things going again in this country. So I'm down here at the moment in northern Victoria with Sam Birrell, a great local Nationals member here. It's looking very green around here. They've had good rain, so that's fantastic. But we also need a plan for our entire country. And, I can understand why people are frustrated right now. I can understand why people are looking at alternatives. But I do think people are engaged. I do think people are listening. And we'll be out there fighting for our country. And we've got a detailed plan now to lower taxes, to scrap net zero, get energy prices down, and to get migration down now as well. All of those three things will help lift our living standards, and that's what we're fighting for.
0: I'll talk to you on migration. This listener question for you, Matt.
2: Well, good morning, Macca. Just a quick question. Can you ask Matt, has the Australian government partnered with Israel Intelligence Service to spy on the Australian public's phone? I saw a quick video online, and the government was getting called out that they can do this now and gain access to our phones and every part of our phone. All right. Cheers. Thanks.
0: System skipped that one, but that's okay. We'll ask you that one as well, mate.

0: Look, not that I'm aware of, Macca. Obviously, I'm in opposition, so don't necessarily have access to those levels of our government, but I'm not aware of that myself. I've seen that rumour going around, but I suppose we just have to be a little bit careful what we see on social media these days.
1: Certainly do. The one on migration, we just had an issue with the system here, not 100% sure what's going on with it, but was around migration numbers. How do we come to the migration numbers, the amount of people that we're basically allowed to let into the country? Big differences in numbers. Albo around his 430,000 a year, Barnaby wanting to cut things back to 150, Coalition probably somewhere in the middle. How do you come up with your numbers?
0: Well, we're doing a lot of detailed work on that at the moment. What we've said is that we'll like to see our migration numbers broadly match the number of homes we built. That's a good benchmark to have, and that will help ease pressure on housing. That will be where we want to get to in the long term. We do also have to deal with the number of people here in the country. We now have 3 million people, citizens. That's up from what was typically around 2 million before COVID. That's thanks to the Labor Party watching the reopening of our borders and letting in so many people to our country. So we've got a process that we've got to get that number down, and that's the work we're doing on right now to get those figures right and have it properly costed. I think you've seen, I suppose, from our opponents in One Nation there, they haven't got their story straight on this. They're all over. They don't seem to know.
1: You are just cutting out there, Matt. You did say that you might cut out a little bit. Hopefully, we've still got you there. You there? Nah, just a bit patchy there, Matt. I think we've just lost. Nah, you're back again. Just on that one, Matt, how are they funded when you look at Social Security and whatnot, particularly the immigrants and the university students that we're hearing about at the moment? Are we paying for them?
0: Cut out, so I might have to get you back another time if we can.
1: You're right, you're back at the moment. Just asking how they're funded, Matt, particularly the university students at the moment. Are they being funded by our welfare system?
0: Look, they can at times get access to certain welfare. We've announced that we'll close that, that we'd for future migrants. Anyone in the future will not have access. Range of different welfare schemes. We'd still, of course, provide anyone in this country with basic health people, but you're not getting on the NDIS. You're not a non-citizen. Look, the Labor Party have attacked us on that, but I believe that that sort of level of welfare should be reserved for people who are citizens, who are committed to this country, and ultimately going to be here for the long term to pay taxes to help fund those services.
1: I've been a little bit critical of Pauline Hanson. I'll try and get you before you cut out again. In recent weeks, the Coalition prepared to work with One Nation to get the government changed. We did just see a One Nation seat won in Secret Harbour, and Pauline's sights now set on Victoria. How does a plan to ensure a Coalition stronghold in Victoria come from the Coalition? Looks like we lost him there. Unfortunately, that would have been a good question for him to answer. Matt Canavan, leader of the Nationals, will try and get him back a little bit later on.
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0: Cheap Trick and Can't Help Falling Into Love. Matt Canavan, hopefully back with us again. Matt, a bit patchy there. You did mention this could be the case. Just asked you, been a little bit critical of Pauline Hanson in recent weeks. Is the Coalition prepared to work with One Nation to get the government changed? We just saw a seat won in Secret Harbour. Pauline said now she's got her sights on Victoria. How does how do you plan to ensure a Coalition stronghold in Victoria?
1: Look, absolutely happy to work with anyone to get rid of this terrible federal government that has to be changed. and down here in Victoria, where I am right now, has to be changed at the state level as well. So I'm sure they'll work together. We'll work with anyone to get that change happening. But I'm also going to stick up for why. I think the Nationals are a party that needs to be back in government. We've delivered things like the Rookwood Weir. We put money aside for the Dungowan Dam in your part of the world. The Labor government stripped funding from that. They stripped $7 billion of funding now from dams. I saw Barnaby last week claim credit for the Rookwood Weir at the Bush summit. Well, he did that when he was Deputy Prime Minister and leader of the Nationals. And we got those things done as a party that works with others, works with Liberals, works with other members of Parliament to get things done. So I'll always do that and always work with people. But as I was mentioning earlier, if you did hear me before I cut out, One Nation at the moment can't seem to get their story straight on migration when they have six members of Parliament. How's this going to work if they have a whole bevy of them and Pauline wants to be Prime Minister? You've got to be able to work in a team. You've got to be able to stick together and stay together on these sort of things. Otherwise, the place is going to be a complete mess.
0: Well, I've got that question for you now that our system was having an issue with. I'll just play it.
2: Good morning, Macca. I love your show, mate. When Barnaby's on and all the other federal politicians are on, whether we just ask them about migration, how they come to the net figure for net migration. Also, with all these seasonal workers that come into the country, if they come in and out within 12 months, that doesn't go into the net migration figure. Also, all these family members and so forth coming on a student visa, who pays for their accommodation and are they on welfare? Just interesting to know what they all say. Thanks, mate. Bye.
0: You did cut out a bit, Matt, trying to answer that. How's that funded?
1: Yeah, okay, I didn't get some of it there. So, no, the students do largely fund themselves. As I said, they can access some welfare programs, which will shut down if we're in government. But, look, there's no doubt they come here, there's a $2,500 fee to become a student. It's actually a massive growing item in our budget, and they pay a lot, obviously, to the universities too. And look, I don't begrudge anyone who comes here. I'd love to come here. It costs a lot for them to do so, but really what we've seen happening is our universities turn into visa mills, effectively, to help people get on a pipeline to permanent residency of this country. And that's worth a lot, and people are willing to pay a lot for it, but we need to make sure that we take in the number of people in this country that are in the benefits of our nation. We need to ensure that our universities do their primary job of teaching Australian students and doing Australian research. There can be a viable business for them to look after some overseas students as well, but it's just gotten out of whack and it's out of balance right now. Now, in terms of the net figure, it's a very good question from your listener about the net overseas migration figure. That figure is made up of people both leaving the country and coming here. That's the net part. But it only includes people that either are going to or have lived in Australia for 10 of the last 16 months or likewise are going to spend the equivalent amount of time outside of Australia to be the netting off amount. And so it doesn't include some. Some of the backpackers won't get included in the net figure because they won't be here for that length of time. Visitors and tourists obviously don't get included in the net figure then if they're not here for 10 of the last 16 months. And so that it sort of gives you a measure of how much our population is growing in a semi-permanent sort of fashion over time. It has ballooned under this government, and we're now with a situation, Macca, where there are 3 million people in Australia on visas that aren't citizens, that aren't permanent residents, and that's up from roughly about 2 million, just under 2 million before COVID. So there's an extra million people here in the country that need housing, that need health services, and all of those, thanks to Labor botching the reopening of our borders. We've got to get that figure down. I was mentioning that earlier. I'm not sure if I got cut out, but that's one of the big tasks, to get that figure down to a sustainable level. And we're doing all that work right now, and we'll have more to say about our plans very soon.
0: Speaking of resources being used up, some by migrants and some by obviously just locals and some by people not even on the system, what are the Coalition's thoughts at the moment around the NDIS situation?
1: Look, well, we just supported some legislation to go through the Parliament to to make some savings to bring things back a little on the NDIS. In particular, that bill was about making sure that the NDIS is there to service the severe disabilities that it was set up to do. There has been a massive growth in the number of people under the NDIS that was way more than expected. And so we support that happening. We worked with the government to get it through. And in fact, not only did we do that, we were able to, in that negotiation, we're able to make sure we got rid of that widow's tax that the government had put in place. I don't know if you saw that. You were going to be facing a capital gains tax bill if your partner died or you got divorced. And so we got rid of that as well in that last week of Parliament. Now, we do think more needs to be done in the NDIS as well. I don't think the bill that's gone through Parliament does enough to focus on the fraud that we're seeing and cracking down on some of the people scamming the system. And that, to me, over time, if we don't deal with that, it is going to threaten the services that are needed for disabled people, because there's a real public backlash against this. So we've got to make sure the taxpayer money is spent responsibly, and you do that by coming down like a ton of bricks on those people doing the wrong thing.
0: One more for you before we let you go. Labor Senator Tim Ayres is in town tomorrow. I'm going to try and grab him on the program if we can on the way through to Armidale. What question does Matt Canavan have for Senator Tim Ayres?
1: What's your plan to make sure we don't need to spend $7 billion every few years just to keep manufacturing jobs in this country? So this government has now written checks for over $7 billion to help prop up its failing net zero energy agenda. Keep in mind, it came to government promising us, and you asked this, Tim, this question. You promised us that pursuing net zero would lower energy prices and therefore lead to a renaissance in manufacturing jobs. In fact, they promised the Labor, if you go back to Labor Party's Powering Australia plan, they released before the 22 election, it said there'd be 604,000 new jobs created thanks to lower energy prices and their net zero agenda. Of course, we haven't ended up with lower energy prices, and instead we've lost industries like nickel, like plastics, like urea from our country under this government. And those that we are keeping, like aluminium, we're only doing so thanks to massive taxpayer-funded bailouts. Now, it's not sustainable for our country to keep writing these checks when we're over $1 trillion in debt. It really, really gets up my goat that we're giving, having to give billions of dollars. We've given $4.5 billion of that seven has gone to Rio Tinto, one of the biggest companies in the world.
0: Yeah, they don't need it.
1: Like, why? Why? Well, unfortunately, they kind of do, because the agenda, both Rio off, has to take some blame for this. They pursued this green energy agenda, which they told us would be cheaper. But in fact, it turns out that using the coal-fired power they used to smelt aluminium was a lot, lot cheaper than using the solar and wind. And that's why they need $4.5 billion of your money to keep those jobs. And I don't want to lose those jobs. But I think it would be much better if we just returned to the world we were in, where we used our cheap energy resources, we scrapped net zero. We don't need to send the massive taxpayer-funded checks to some of the biggest companies in the world. And instead, those industries not only will provide jobs, but actually pay tax. You know, they create wealth and pay tax to help fund things like the NDIS. Those industries should not be net recipients of welfare. They should be net contributors to our country and to our economic performance. But it hasn't under this failing net zero agenda.
0: Just, I might almost bring you in for the chat. I think it'll be a colourful one between yourself and Tim Ayres.
1: I'll definitely make sure I'm in range.
0: Good on you. I'll be there. Matt Canavan, appreciate your time today. I know you're flat strapped, so thank you.
1: Thanks, Maga. Cheers, mate. See you.
0: Leader of the National Party, Matt Canavan, versus Tim Ayres tomorrow. What do you reckon? Could be a bit of fun. Love it. We do need to talk to him about that, but we don't want to lose the jobs. 10 away from 12.

Underground Attraction, perfect. Thank you to leader of the Nationals, Matt Canavan. Our mate the gardener, he's on a train. Let's play a bit of Alice for him. Listen on iHeartRadio. I reckon majority of his phone battery goes down just listening to 88.9. We support those who support us. This is School's Out. Well, the gardener's out anyway. They'll be back. They always come back. 3 away from 12.

0: Alice Cooper. The Mac is out too. And gardening, you better come back. The weeds at my place are getting a bit hairy. That's it for the morning show.
1: Well, that's all, folks. That's my line. Stupefied, babe. Let a star do this. That's all,
2: folks.
3: Can I go home now?
0: Hey, I'll stick around with your lunch break, though, if that's okay with you. And, of course, Emma Bailey after me and Gris back to Savo.
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5: In this bulletin, grief and fear for Australians in Nepal disaster. Man shot dead in a Sydney home and China tensions over Pacific meeting. It's midday. Good afternoon. I'm Madeline McNeil. The partner of an Australian pilgrim missing in the Nepal floods believes he's dead, but the government is yet to confirm his passing. Nelson Scott reports from Kathmandu.
6: Michael Keats was at a checkpoint on the Nepal-Tibet border when a wall of water and mud tore through the region. His partner, Emily Boyd, believes he's died. Posting on social media, Ms. Boyd says she and her young son are devastated.
7: Just thinking about all of the future, all of the things that we wanted to do together.
6: The federal government has not received official confirmation of his passing, but has offered its condolences. Foreign Minister Penny Wong says information about the 43 Australians still missing remains scarce.
8: We do hold grave concerns for the Australians who remain unaccounted for.
6: Millions of dollars worth of Australian aid, including sanitation kits and solar lights, will arrive here today. Relatives of the missing Australians are continuing to travel to Nepal, hoping for a miracle. Nelson Scott, Kathmandu.
5: Police are working to track down those involved after a deadly shooting in Sydney's southwest. Dusty Fitzpatrick reports.
9: Emergency services were called to a property at Glen Alpine following reports of a home invasion. A man in his 20s was found with a fatal gunshot wound inside. His attackers are understood to have fled the scene before police arrived. Officers are investigating a social media post which appeared to suggest the victim may not have been the intended target. Acting Superintendent Gretchen Atkins says it's too early to say if the shooting is a case of mistaken identity.
10: It is much too early to be establishing any of that.
9: A car has been found burnt out nearby, with officers looking into whether it's linked to the shooting. Dusty Fitzpatrick, Sydney.
5: A toddler has been reunited with his parents more than 5 hours after he was found alone by the side of the road in Sydney's south. Police made an appeal for public help after patrols at the area at Ramsgate failed to locate the child's parents or carers. Chief Inspector Paul Callaghan says a childcare worker then helped get the family back together.
11: Couldn't locate the parents. We sent a media release with his photos, and luck would have it, a worker contacted Crime Stoppers and was the actual childcare centre where the child's cared for during the day. The parents contacted the police.
5: China's special envoy to the Pacific has warned there will be consequences for Taiwan's presence at the Pacific Islands Forum meeting. Australia's Prime Minister is among those in Palau for the meeting. Anthony Albanese refused to be drawn directly on the Chinese comments, but rejected suggestions Taiwan's presence is a distraction.
12: I'm not distracted. I'm focused on members of the Pacific family, and that is precisely the meetings that I have scheduled here. And I think this is primarily a gathering of the Pacific family, the members of the Pacific Islands Forum.
5: The southwest section of the M1 Metro line is a step closer to opening, with a date to be announced imminently. A 5-week trial program for the line has been completed. Transport Minister John Graham says it's good news for commuters.
13: We're now doing the final safety checks and documentation with the National Rail Regulator. That's the final stage of the process. We're still looking ahead to opening later this year, and we'll confirm a date quite soon.
5: New legislation will be introduced into state parliament aimed at cracking down on violence against retail workers. Shoppers who assault or intimidate retail staff would be banned from entering stores. The laws are expected to come into effect in the next 12 months. Sydney is leading a downturn in the country's home values, with $40,000 wiped from the median value of homes over winter. National home values fell 0.9% in August. Cotality Research Director Tim Lawless says interest rates are among the reasons for the fall.
2: Affordability constraints, a sharp pullback in investment after the budget, and of course consumers or home buyers remain deeply pessimistic, which is really another factor here that's blocking participation in the market.
5: Shark nets are in place at 51 beaches between Newcastle and Wollongong. The controversial measures will be in place until the 31st of March. The state government's also increasing drone coverage for the shark monitoring program. The Governor-General has recognised the bravery of 54 Australians in this year's Australian Bravery Decorations. Among the recipients are two people who lost their lives while saving others. Speaking in a video message, Sam Mostyn has paid tribute to these brave Australians.
3: Three bravery decorations will be awarded posthumously, two to individuals who lost their lives performing acts of great courage. I offer my deepest condolences on behalf of all Australians to their families, friends and community who are grieving their loss and continue to honour their memory.
5: Also making news, a jury has found Dwayne Davis, also known as Keefy D, guilty of orchestrating the killer of rapper Tupac Shakur. And singer Lionel Richie is believed to be in hospital after struggling to finish a show. The 72-year-old is believed to have checked himself into a facility in the US shortly after his performance. In finance, the All Ords is trading down 45 points at 92.26. One Australian dollar is buying 71.73 US.
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14: The Roosters are looking to get their premiership campaign back on track when they take on arch rivals the Rabbitohs on Friday night. The Chooks have a host of stars leaving the club at the end of the season, including Connor Watson, Mark Nwanganitawasi, Angus Crichton and Daly Cherry-Evans. Watson says it's providing extra motivation.
15: Very thankful for what the club's been able to do for us over our time here, and want to go out on a high, you know, and our time here, you know, at the Roosters as premiership winners would be amazing.
14: Maya Joint is the latest Australian to book her place in the second round at the US Open. She joins Kimberly Birrell and James Duckworth in picking up victories in New York this morning. In cricket, Marnus Labuschagne has been dropped from the one-day squad to tour Zimbabwe and South Africa this month. And in football, Lionel Messi has announced his retirement from international football, finishing with 125 goals from 207 appearances for Argentina. That's sport. I'm Mike Pearsall.
5: 7:12, that's the latest news and sport.
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0: Mostly sunny one for you. Winds are northwesterly, 15 to 20 k's. Becoming light in the late afternoon. 22 is the top for your Tuesday. Wednesday bringing you 24 with 8 overnight. A mostly sunny one tomorrow. Slight chance of a shower tomorrow too. We'll keep an eye on that one for you. Gunnedah, 23 degrees expected. Crindon, Liverpool Plains headed for around 23. We wore Narrabri chasing tops of 24 degrees today. Gunnedah currently on 21 degrees. Crindon 20 and Tamworth on 20 degrees.
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0: wish I could remember where my keys are. That's a little river band, a shutdown, turn off at Tobin on 8. 25 after 12. 67639533 is that Macaline phone number should you wish to use it. We'll chat to our federal member for New England, Barnaby Joyce. Hopefully tomorrow, as we didn't get in this morning. Thank you to Matt Canavan for the yarn. Leader of the Nationals, very busy over there at the moment, I believe, with those coalition numbers in the polls looking down a bit. Still trying to get a hold of Tim Ayres' people. Apparently the Senator is on his way through to Armidale tomorrow, so see if we can try and catch him on the phone, find out what he is doing in the region. Speaking of the Labor Party, Stephen Lawrence joining us again on Friday for our regular Labor Party chat. Maybe you have a question for Stephen. 67639533. Of course, in the middle of that, so many people. You've got member for Tamworth, Kevin Anderson. And tomorrow we talk to Councillor Mark Rodder as part of our Councillor Corner session, where we're letting you get to know the councillors and just answering some of the questions that we've got, finding out what they're up to, what programs and projects they've got going on, and what they're hoping to see in their terms of council, the current terms of council, which I think will be an interesting chat with Mark Rodder tomorrow. So looking forward to that. 26 after 12.
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1: She's good, isn't she? Tyler Rodriguez, Hot and Heavy, and the Monkees, Last Train to Clarksville. Alan Jackson in there too. It's a bit more country for you. Jam it into your lunch break. Gone Country, 19 away from one. It is Macca with you. Emmy Bailey is back. She's all gimpied out, been over there and been amongst the whole country music industry and rubbing shoulders with the stars, and now she's back in reality and ready to do some radio between 1 and 2, and Grizz back from 2 o'clock this afternoon.
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0: 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Tamworth number 188.9. 99.5 on the Liverpool Plains as well. 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Should be in at 1 o'clock.
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0: Guess who's back? Back again.
10: That was so cool.
0: Back. Tell your friends.
10: Yeah.
0: Guess who's back? Guess who's back? How you going?
10: I'm good. How are you? Yeah, I was good. Just vibing hard to that.
0: You were.
10: That was so good.
0: Well, you're all refreshed and right to rock. You're all gimpied out as well. You've packed up and
10: brought yourself back home. Really, really sad leaving this year, and I even did the whole, like, because I had a shower in one of those porter showers.
0: I'm glad you had a shower.
10: Yeah, I did, showers. Every day, but they're so wet, and you try and get dressed in them, so...
0: Did you just say the shower was wet?
10: Well, that's all you get. You don't get, like, a little space after the shower to, like, get dressed in, so you're getting dressed in the shower.
0: What did you expect the shower to be dry? I've never had a dry shower.
10: Yeah, true this. Yeah. I should have thought about that. Yeah. But even when I got to the motel, I was standing there going, man, I wish this water was hotter. Yeah. And then I realised, hey... I can control that. And then I grabbed my towel and started drying myself in the shower. And I'm like, hang on, I got a bathroom now. I can get out and dry myself properly.
0: Oh, okay. So you're at home having a shower and decided, wouldn't it be really cool if there was a hot tap as well as a cold tap?
10: Well,
0: and then realized
10: when you're camping, there's one temperature.
0: Yeah.
10: And it's pretty sad, but it's good.
0: There you go.
10: It was fantastic. It was a beautiful festival celebrating Australian country music.
0: So you've taken a week off. Two of the things you've learned. Is that showers are wet and you can control the temperature.
10: When you're home, not when you're away.
0: Yeah. I said, do you want to have a chat, Emma? Now I've got no idea why. I said, do you want to have a chat, Emma?
10: It was actually really, really cool.
0: Was
10: and
0: it?
10: A lot of new music released over that time. So that was really cool.
0: Dizzy Onions are going well, like the Tyler Rodriguez and Stella Lefty, loving her stuff even out of the States. But the state stuff and the Australian stuff is just hot. The young people are just hot. They look fantastic. They sound fantastic.
10: That's exactly awesome. They've got it all going down, and it is really cool. And of course, the favourites as well. I had Adam and Brooke McClime on there, the Amber Lawrences over there. Nice. It was good. And I tell you what, you'd be proud of me because the one night I had a shift that was later than 6 o'clock, it was 7:30 till 8:30. I had to run to my stage. But at 7:30 till 8:30, Larry Fleet was on.
0: Yeah, cool.
10: So I ran to my stage, introduced the artist, ran back to the hill, watched 40 minutes, ran back and outroed my artist. I calculated 56,000 steps in 4 days with just my watch on. That doesn't include the mornings.
0: It's like AgQuip. Literally every 4 days.
10: It is.
0: Phenomenal. There we go. Well, thank you, Emma Bailey, and you're back to do some radio between 1 and 2 today.
10: I am.
0: Looking forward to that one. That's Miss Gimpy Emma Bailey. She's on the way very shortly. See you, Em.
10: Bye.
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11: It's 1 o'clock. Good afternoon. I'm Madeline McNeil.
4: Police say a man who was fatally shot in Sydney's southwest wasn't known to them. The man in his 20s was gunned down during a home invasion at Glen Alpine. Officers have been told a group of people fled a short time before they arrived at the property. Acting Superintendent Gretchen Atkins says it's too early to say if the attack was a case of mistaken identity.
7: It is much too early to be establishing any of that. We believe it is a targeted attack at this point in time, and all of that will become subject to our investigation.
4: The Prime Minister says now is not the appropriate time to question whether climate change caused a deadly landslide and ensuing flooding in Nepal. Anthony Albanese says his thoughts are solely focused on those affected by the disaster and offering support to Nepal. An RAAF plane is en route carrying humanitarian aid. The federal government's yet to receive official confirmation of the death of missing Australian Michael Keats, whose partner believes he is dead. A man is being airlifted to hospital after his truck rolled down an embankment and burst into flames in the Southern Highlands. New South Wales Ambulance says the man suffered facial injuries and burns in the crash at Berrima. He's in a serious but stable condition. The union representing retail workers is welcoming proposed laws to combat customer violence. Legislation to be introduced to State Parliament would see shoppers who assault or intimidate staff banned from entering stores. SDA New South Wales Secretary Bernie Smith says the change can't come soon enough.
11: The level of abuse and violence in retail continues to be at unacceptable levels, and we need our members to feel safe in the workplace. We welcome the decision of the government to legislate workplace protection orders. These have been effective in other states where we've seen reductions of up to 90% of violent activity.
4: An opening date for the southwest section of the M1 Metro line is expected to be unveiled imminently. A 5-week trial of the line is now complete. The Transport Minister says issues, including ensuring an intrusion detection system's operating properly, are being worked through. The federal government's being asked to explain why it cut a program for prostate cancer patients delivering 150,000 consults a year. The Prostate Cancer Foundation Australia is calling for the decision to end its funding next year to be reversed. Foundation Chief Executive Anne Savage says the cuts come as a surprise.
12: The government did not consult with us ahead of making the decision, and it has not outlined to us what its plan is. We are deeply disappointed by the way we have been treated.
4: In finance, Theo Lords is trading down 34 points at 92.36. One Australian dollar is buying 71.72 US cents.
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13: Good afternoon. Sharks captain Cam McInnes has secured his move to the English Super League. He'll join the York Knights next season on a 3-year deal. The Wallabies have arrived in Mendoza ahead of their second test against Argentina on Sunday morning. Australia remains unbeaten under Les Kiss, having won the first test 27-21. Hooker Brandon Paenga-Amosa says Kiss's influence could be seen in the off-the-cuff rugby they played in the victory.
14: It's definitely something we've adopted that, as I said, if we see the picture, go for it. Having a two-sided attack is important.
13: In tennis at the US Open, Aussie Alexei Popperin is through to the second round after beating Grigor Dimitrov in four sets. Rinky Hijikata is down 2-1 against third seed Felix Auger-Aliassime. And Arsenal has defeated Aston Villa 1-0 in the English Premier League. That's sport. I'm Adam Hawes.
4: It's 1:04. That's the latest news and sport.
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10: Well, right around the region, it is looking nice and sunny today. Those light winds coming through before a mostly sunny day tomorrow with a slight chance of a shower. Hope you're having a fantastic Tuesday out there. Gunnedah currently on 22, Crindai 21, and Tamworth, we're sitting on 21 degrees.
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15: With the latest from the 88.9 FM newsroom, I'm Scarlett Coppola. The bushfire danger period begins today in Tamworth, with the RFS warning residents to prepare as above average temperatures and ongoing dry conditions increase fire risk. The period also begins in Armidale, Euralla, Walker, Gunnedah, Moree Plains, Gwydir, Narrabri, Liverpool Plains and Upper Hunter. Landowners must obtain a fire permit before lighting any fire, including for hazard reduction, and notify neighbours and local fire authorities at least 24 hours beforehand. Meanwhile, an 800-hectare hazard reduction burn is taking place near Armidale and Urella, with smoke potentially affecting Spring Camp, Enmore and Blue Knobby Roads. National manufacturing and workforce experts are in Tamworth today for the 2026 Future Made Forum. Business New South Wales, New England Northwest is hosting the forum at the UNE Study Centre on Fitzroy Street, bringing together industry, education and government to discuss manufacturing, innovation and workforce development. Experts from the Advanced Manufacturing Readiness Facility, Bosch and Manufacturing Skills Australia are among those attending. The broader Future Made series will continue with manufacturing site tours across Moree, Narrabri, Wee Waa, Inverell, Tamworth and Armidale.
9: Regional sport.
15: In local sport, Tamworth Warriors A-grade baseball has booked a place in the grand final after beating the Cougars 12-1 in Saturday's semi-final. The Warriors, who finished the season as minor premiers, will now have a week off before the grand final. The Warriors B-grade side went down 11-8 to the Cougars, but will have another chance next week with a place in the finals still up for grabs. That's your regional news. I'm Scarlett Coppola.
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Billy Idol, Eyes Without a Face, to kick off this hour of your lunch break right here on 88.9 FM. Thank you to Adam McGrath, who filled in for me while I was away at Gympie. And what a celebration of Australian country music. It's very, very exciting seeing where Australian country music is heading. We've got great hits on the way for you from Bananarama, The Church, Big and Rich, Delta Goodrum, Rose Tattoo. The list goes on and on. But right now, here's Paramore. This is Still Into You on 88.9.

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The Unguarded Moment right here on 88.9 FM. How are you going out there for your Tuesday? Hope you are having a great one. It is nice and sunny out there at the moment. I've got a brand new one from Carly Pearce on the way and more great music, including Delta Goodrum and Brian McFadden, who used to date back in the day when they were doing one of those reality TV shows, but they both moved on and happily married. So very exciting stuff for those guys. But right now, let's head country. Let's get up and dance. This is probably one of the best songs to dance to. This is Big and Rich, Save a Horse, Ride a Cowboy.

0: What a beautiful collaboration. Delta Goodrum and Brian McFadden with Almost Here right here on 88.9 FM. And before that, Big and Rich, Save a Horse, Ride a Cowboy. We've got the new one from Carly Pearce coming up for you in just a moment. But right after this, Rose Tattoo.
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Cal Bachman, She's So High, right here on 88.9 FM. What a great song out of the 90s. We've still got Bonnie Tyler and Prince on the way for you as we get you through your lunch break. Don't forget, Grizz is up next. He'll finish off your lunch break, then take you on the drive home. But what I love, it is me, now that I'm back, I've chucked all the new country in and I'm so excited to start playing them for you. And I know the boys will be playing them throughout the week as well. And of course, everyone knows I'm a Carly Pearce fan. She released this one called Same Circus off her brand new album, Honest Woman. And man, it's a great one. The video clip even has Riley Green. This is

0: How good's that? The latest from Carly Pearce of her new album, Honest Woman, that is Same Circus. And as you know, she collabed with Riley Green. If I don't leave, I'm gonna stay. And of course, she's continued that story in the music video for this one by including Riley Green in the music video. And it is absolutely stunning standing in an old school circus tent. Highly recommend checking it out. Hope you're having a great one. It's 88.9 FM. After this, we've got Bonnie Tyler and It's a Heartache.
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Goodness, Prince, that is Purple Rain. What a song. Another one we lost way too early. Well, thank you so much for your company this afternoon. I'll be back again tomorrow to do it all over again. Stay tuned. Our 88.9 FM Father's Day giveaway is coming up for you shortly. Make sure you spoil Dad this Father's Day. We've still got some great hits on the way. Grizz will take over the airwaves right after me. Here's some Alex Warren. He's been doing amazing things. This is him with his latest Fever Dream right here on 88.9 FM. Don't have a good one. Have a great one.

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2: It's 2 o'clock. Good afternoon. I'm Madeline McNeil. A truck driver has managed to wave down help despite serious burns to his face and legs after crashing down an embankment in the Southern Highlands. The truck rolled off the Hume Highway at Berrima before bursting into flames. Angus McGrath from New South Wales Ambulance says the driver, believed to be in his 30s, is in a serious but stable condition.
3: Amazingly, he was able to get out of the truck and crawl up quite a large hill to get back on the Hume so he could be seen there and someone could make that 000 call. We had our intensive care paramedics first on scene to respond to him and treat him for burns to his face, legs, and also he had internal airway burns.
2: Former 2GB broadcaster Ray Hadley is expected to give evidence to a court this hour in the matter of his former colleague, Alan Jones. Jones is charged with 22 offences relating to 6 complainants alleged to have occurred between 2003 and 2020. Jones denies all allegations against him and has pleaded not guilty to the charges. An RAAF plane is en route to Nepal carrying humanitarian aid as crews work to find hundreds of workers trapped in tunnels buried by mud. Australia's foreign minister says Nepal expressed a preference for direct aid rather than search and rescue personnel as the nation grapples with deadly flooding. The loved ones of Australian man Michael Keats have declared he died in the disaster, but the federal government has not received any official confirmation. Police can't yet confirm whether a fatal shooting in Sydney Southwest was a case of mistaken identity as the search continues for the culprits. A 23-year-old man was gunned down in a home invasion at Glen Alpine. Investigators say the victim was known to them, but not for any serious offences. New rules are being put in place to combat the threat of AI in New South Wales high schools. Students starting their Year 12 studies will be limited to one take-home assignment in each subject. This means more than 90% of a student's final mark will be based on supervised testing. Skin cancer experts are urging everyone to have a sun-safe spring. Melanoma is the second most common cancer among people aged between 20 and 39 in Australia. The Melanoma Research Foundation's Harriet Clayton says people should take an active approach to sun safety.
4: Over 90% of melanomas can be treated if detected nice and early. One really scary statistic is that one in every 3 Australians will develop a skin cancer at some point in their life.
2: A new legislation will be introduced into state parliament aimed at cracking down on violence against retail workers. In finance, the All Ords is down 42 points at 92.29, one Australian dollar buying 71.68 US cents.
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5: The Sharks are desperately looking to turn their form around at the last match before the NRL finals. They'll take on the Storm Saturday night, having lost 3 of their past 4 games. Skipper Cam McInnes insists they still have the quality to challenge for the premiership.
6: The pressure's there, you all know it. It's about making sure the boys believe in what we've done all year, what we've done for 5 years really.
5: In AFL, Brisbane Lions star Hugh McLuggage is poised to return from a calf injury for Saturday's qualifying final against the Swans at the SCG. Struggling batsman Marnus Labuschagne has been dropped from Australia's one-day squad to tour Zimbabwe in South Africa this month. At the US Tennis Open, wins for Aussies Alexei Popper and James Duckworth, Maya Joint and Kim Birrell, and the world's greatest footballer Lionel Messi has announced his international retirement. That's sport. I'm Adam Hawes.
2: It's 2:04. That's the latest news and sport.
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8: And a very good afternoon to you. Welcome to the final hour of our lunch break today. Grizz with you. And a big thank you to Miss M and of course Macca. Can't do without Scotty, can we? All right, let's get into the weather today. It is the first of the month, the 1st of September today, 2026. How are you feeling, all right? And we're looking for a top of 22 degrees, so mostly sunny afternoon expected, down to 8 overnight. A top of 24 degrees tomorrow, once again, pretty well identical to today. Now, winds at the moment are northwesterly, 15 to 20 kilometres an hour, become lighter into the afternoon. Looks like we're in for good weather right throughout the week. In fact, there's no rain around at all at this stage. And as we look at our temperatures at the moment, we have Gunnedah, Narrabri and Barrabar sitting on 23 degrees. 22 degrees right here in Tamworth, also Werris Creek, Quirindi and Manila.
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0: That's Pete Murray, so beautiful. And Nina Cherry before that too. You're with Grizz. It is the extended lunch break. Now, look, if you're on one, good on you. But you're back to work. Thanks for staying with us here on 88.9 FM Tamworth Radio. Lots more for you this afternoon as we drift through till 6 o'clock with you. And have you looked at our Facebook page? Lots on there. Have some fun with us. Also, the gob didn't go off. $380 tomorrow. That's pretty cool too. All right. And big thank you. Big thank you to Macca and Adam McGrath yesterday. Had a bit of a medical emergency at home and we fixed it all up. No real problem, but it was a problem at the time, let me tell you. And Macca put in the big one, 6 hours of radio. How good is Macca? He is an absolute genius on air. I've got to tell you, the man is a marvel. What he doesn't know about radio, you might as well forget. Anyway, thank you, Macca, and thank you, Ads, for jumping in. You work with a great bunch of people at times, and you really find out when something like that happens. So thank you, guys, and thanks for the team. It's 2:15 here on your extended lunch break.
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5: 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Three great clubs.

Katy Perry, Unconditionally, also the Wolfies in there, and Peter Allen as well. You're on the Lunch Break with Grizz. Thanks so much for joining us. Now, look, we're starting our Father's Day promotion giveaway for the rest of the week. Now, I'm going to give away a prize this afternoon in Drive. Okay, so stick around. I'll tell you more about it when we do come out of the 3 at 3. We'll have a chat about it, and a certain song that you'll be looking for, I'll give you the name of that song. When you hear it, you give me a call. All right, simple as that. And you're going to win a voucher this afternoon, all right, for Father's Day. You're looking after Dad, trying to find a present? We've got them right here each and every day till the end of the week. You stay with us here on 88.9 FM. In excess here, one of the greatest exponents that ever left Australia. It's called Kick.

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a great track, isn't it? Casey Chambers there and Captain. We went way back to 1964 with the Beach Boys as well and started it all off with In Excess. It's coming, just gone past 20 minutes to 3 o'clock here on your lunch break. Make sure you stay with us. Now, look, you can join us on our Facebook page, I might add. Jump on there. What's the best piece of advice your dad ever gave you? Get on there. We'd love to hear from you. Yep, coming up Father's Day, we've got lots of stuff happening, and it's the first day of spring. That's right. Here comes the hay fever, everybody. Join the club. All right, let's get on with the music right here. And Guns N' Roses, Patience.

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7: Boss it.

Oh, there you have it. That is Young MC Busta Move. Yeah, well, that's what we do here on 88.9 FM. All right, you stay with us. We have a new sport and weather about 2 minutes away. We'd love you to stay with us.

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1: It's 3 o'clock. Good afternoon. I'm Madeline McNeil. Former broadcaster Ray Hadley is giving evidence in the alleged indecent assault trial involving Alan Jones. Jefferson Shaw reports.
2: Giving evidence, Ray Hadley has detailed a conversation he had with complainant C, the alleged victim telling the broadcaster he was touched by Alan Jones on the crotch and kissed in a lift. Mr. Hadley says complainant C told him he did not consent, hated it, and felt guilty that he hadn't tried harder to stop Mr. Jones. Complainant C is one of six making allegations against Alan Jones, 20 offences for indecent assault and 2 for sexual touching without consent. Jones denies all allegations against him. Jefferson Shaw, Downing Centre Local Court.
1: Police say it's still too early to say if a fatal shooting in Sydney's southwest was a case of mistaken identity. A man in his 20s was gunned down during a home invasion at a property in Glenalpine. Investigators are working to track down those involved. China says Taiwan should not have been given any special status at this year's Pacific Islands Forum in Palau. The independent states attending the annual gathering, along with a business delegation. The move has angered Beijing, while a number of Pacific countries have pulled out of this year's summit. China's envoy, Chan Bo, says there will be consequences for Taiwan's inclusion, but wouldn't elaborate on what they are.
3: We certainly have serious concern. Taiwan is not a dialogue partner for the forum. So we have serious concern. We have made our position very clear.
1: The Prime Minister says now is not the appropriate time to question whether climate change caused a deadly landslide and flooding in Nepal. Asked about the disaster while in Palau, Anthony Albanese says his thoughts are solely focused on those affected by the disaster and offering support to Nepal. An RAAF plane is en route carrying humanitarian aid. Commuters are being thanked for their patience as a new section of Sydney's M1 Metro line draws closer to opening. A 5-week trial program of the Southwest line has been completed. Transport Minister John Graham says final works are underway.
4: This is good news that we've completed this trial running period. It was the key stage we needed to get through ahead of these final safety checks. So the opening not far away, a big reward for people's patience.
1: Also making news, 2 teenagers have been arrested after police found a suspicious car in Sydney's west, potentially linked to a shooting earlier this year. And US President Donald Trump's facing criticism for posting an AI video depicting a simulated strike on Iran's primary oil hub. In finance, the All Ords is down 30 points at 92.41. One Australian dollar is buying 71.6 US cents.
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5: Tennis star Stefanos Tsitsipas has made an extraordinary admission about Nick Kyrgios's cocaine ban. The world number 53 says he expected the controversial Aussie to test positive.
6: I knew that those were things that were happening away from the tennis courts. I will tell you that. I'm not going to try and cover up someone that I know the truth for.
5: League guru Phil Gould has cast doubt on speculation Nathan Cleary will join the PNG Chiefs. Gus saying he'd find it extraordinary if the champion halfback left the Panthers. Fast bowling trio Pat Cummins, Josh Hazlewood and Mitchell Stark have all been named in Australia's one-day squad for the tours of Zimbabwe and South Africa. Struggling batsman Manus Labuschagne has been dropped. And the Wallabies have arrived in Mendoza ahead of the second test against Argentina Sunday morning. That's sport. I'm Adam Hawes.
1: 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That's news and sport.
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9: 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Welcome to Drive here on 88.9 FM Tamworth Radio. Tuesday the 1st of September. It is spring. Are you ready? Yes, all the hay fever sufferers and, oh, it's just going to be dreadful, isn't it? I love it. I just absolutely love spring and summer. All right, let's get into the weather for today anyway. We're looking for a top of 22, a mostly sunny day. It's glorious out there at the moment. Even a better day for you tomorrow. on our Wednesday. A mostly sunny day after a low of 8. We're looking for a top of 24 degrees, 26 on Thursday. Nice and sunny. How cool is that? All right, winds at the moment northwesterly, 15 to 20 kilometres an hour, becoming lighter into the afternoon. Now, as we look at our temperatures, we have Narrabri sitting on 24 degrees. Isn't that beautiful out there? Everywhere else, we are all on 22 degrees.
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9: It's time for our 3 at 3, and being involved in everything medical yesterday, I couldn't believe it. A big thank you to Macca. Putting in the big ones, doing a massive 6 hours on radio. Macca, you are a legend in the true sense of the word. And thank you, Adam McGrath, jumping in for Drive yesterday afternoon. And in fact, everybody here had an emergency at home, a little bit of a heart thing with my wife. All good. All right, it's all good. It's okay. She's fine. She's back home. But nevertheless, had to run up to the hospital, and everybody's great up there. Unbelievable. They've got a brand new doctor in from Port Macquarie. He is fantastic. The nurses, the staff, they're just out of control. Good. All right, so they need lots of help. Even thank you to everybody up there at Tamworth Base looking after my wife yesterday. Now, of course, I thought we'd do something medical today as our 3 at 3. Let's go. This is Remedy. There's got to be a remedy for everything, hasn't there? This is the Black Crowes.

0: And there you have it. That's our 3 of 3 for you today here on 88.9 FM. And a little tribute to all our doctors, nurses and great people at admin up there at the hospital doing a great job, and did a great job yesterday for my wife, Yvonne. And thank you very much. And, of course, a big thank you again to Macca, the staff here, and Adam McGrath. All right, now we've got giveaways for Father's Day. We're into our drive program. I think I'll do it next hour. Okay, we'll do it in the middle hour of drive. And I'm going to tell you, we have up for grabs a $100 voucher for Boot Barn. Okay, so if you want to win something for your dad for Father's Day, you're going to be first on the phone when I play Alan Jackson's Drive. All right, you're looking, I'll do it next hour, all right? So when you hear Alan Jackson's Drive, all right, when you hear that's all about dads, you give me a call on the open line and you get yourself a voucher this afternoon for dad. All right, let's get on with it.
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25 minutes to 4 o'clock here on The Drive Home. Don't forget, next hour, we're giving away some goodies for Father's Day. You've got to listen for Alan Jackson's Drive. Once you hear that song, give us a call on the open line, 67661889. You'll win a prize for Dad for Father's Day. So if you haven't gone shopping yet, you want to try your luck, make sure you stay with us right here on 88.9 FM. Now, coming up in the next break too, I'm going to give you some useless information just so you can get some sleep tonight. And if you can't, Dan's your man. That's right, you listen to Dan overnights. It's pretty simple. Here's Tom Petty. We're going to double play right here.

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to 1967. The Turtles, Happy Together. We had back-to-back with Jimmy Barnes and Tom Petty. You're with Grizz. Yes, it's the drive home this afternoon. Thank you for joining us on this Tuesday. All right, I do have a small piece of useless information for you today. This is for all our smokers. That's right. Cigarettes were advertised for the last time on Australian television today, back in 1976. There you go. Thought you couldn't have got to sleep tonight without knowing that. Or a cigarette.

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Haunted House, Mean to Me. We're 3 minutes away from 4 o'clock. New sport and weather coming up for you. We've got a busy fourth hour too, so stay with us right here on 88.9 FM and 99.5 in the Liverpool Plains internationally through iHeartRadio. 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
1: It's 4 o'clock. Good afternoon. I'm Madeline McNeil. A second Australian missing following the Nepal floods has been safely located. Nelson Scott reports from Kathmandu.
2: An Australian missing following the devastating floods along the Nepal-China border has been found alive. The individual's identity is not known at this point, but DFAT has confirmed the person is in Tibet and has spoken with their family. The news brings the number of unaccounted for Australians down from 43 to 42. The individual is now the second Aussie to be safely located, following 26-year-old hiker Cara Severino. One Australian is believed to have died in the flood so far. Nelson Scott, Kathmandu.
1: A long-time colleague of Alan Jones has told a court a complainant spoke to him of alleged offending by the former 2GB broadcaster. Ray Hadley says he consoled complainant C as the alleged victim told him Jones had touched his crotch and kissed him in a lift without his consent. Jones denies all allegations against him and has pleaded not guilty to all 22 charges. An apparent online taunt by an alleged gang associate is fueling speculation. A fatal shooting in Sydney's southwest was a case of mistaken identity. Marco Tapia was shot dead during a home invasion at Glen Alpine. The 23-year-old was known to police only for minor traffic offences, and his family say he was innocent. Nine reporter Heleni Lambetsos has told Clinton Maynard the alleged leader of the so-called Coconut Cartel, Isaiah Utai, appeared to respond to the attack online.
3: He posted a couple of hours after the shooting saying, "Popped the wrong person, didn't even get the right house," appearing to be taunting gunmen in a shooting.
1: Sydney Ferries workers will walk off the job tomorrow in their fight for a 5% wage increase. Maritime union members will stop work for 5 hours from 9 o'clock in the morning, affecting ferry services across the network. Union branch secretary Paul Garrett says workers are fed up after weeks of wage negotiations.
4: The industrial action is something that's been a hard choice for ferry workers. They love servicing the public on the best harbour in the world, but after 12 meetings and several months of negotiations, they're getting fed up with their company not putting a fair income wage offer on the table.
1: Transport's encouraging commuters to consider alternative arrangements. The Manly Fast Ferry will not be included in the action. A truck driver has managed to wave down help despite serious burns to his face and legs after crashing down an embankment in the Southern Highlands. And the union representing retail workers is welcoming proposed laws to crack down on customer violence. In finance, just before close, the All Ords is down 10 points at 92.60, one Australian dollar buying 71.6 US cents.
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5: A massive boost for the Panthers on the eve of the NRL Finals. Co-captain Isaiah Yeo has been named on an extended bench to return from a pec injury against the West Tigers on Sunday. League guru Phil Gould has cast doubt on speculation Nathan Cleary will join the PNG Chiefs. Gus telling Nine's 100% footy, he believes the champion halfback will stick with the Panthers.
6: I would find it extraordinary if he left the Panthers. I just don't see that happening personally. PNG, well, unless people know more than I don't see that where he would like to finish his career.
5: In tennis, Aussie Alexei Popperin has upset Grigor Dimitrov to move into the second round of the US Open. Arina Sabalenka has begun her quest for three consecutive women's titles with a straight sets victory. That's sport, I'm Adam Hawes.
1: It's 4:04, that's the latest news and sport.
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9: Good afternoon. Thank you for staying with us. It's coming up 4:05 here on The Drive Home. You're with Grizz. Here with you right through till 6 this afternoon. Now we're looking for a low of 8 overnight, the top of 24 degrees, a mostly sunny day for your hump day Wednesday, the 2nd of September. Now, winds at the moment are northwesterly, 15 to 20 kilometres an hour, will become lighter into the late afternoon. And as we look at our temperatures at the moment too, we've got Narrabri sitting on 20, 3 degrees. 22 degrees everywhere else. That means Tamworth, Gunnedah, Werris Creek, Quirindi, Baraba and Manilla.
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0: Split Ends and I See Red, Duran Duran there as we get our 4 o'clock hour underway. Thank you for being a part of Drive this afternoon. We've got a busy hour for you this hour as well. We're going to give you another listen to the gobs, see if we can't knock it off tomorrow, $380. And we're going to give away a Father's Day gift. If you haven't done your Father's Day shopping, you might be able to win one later on in this hour. The song is Drive. The artist is Alan Jackson. So when you hear Alan Jackson singing Drive, get on the open line and we'll give you a prize today. Now it's your turn. Do you want to be part of the program, be program director for a song? All right, jump on the line now for our workforce request. 67661889. You want to give us a call now, request a song for the afternoon. The request lines are open for you right now.
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Here I am talking to myself there for a second. B52's Rock Lobster for you right there. We had Adam Eckersley, Brooke McClymont in there, and Roxette as well. Thanks for being a part of the drive home. You're with Grizz. Coming up soon, you've got to be listening for Alan Jackson's Drive, and we'll give away our Father's Day gift to you. In the meantime, we're going to go back to 1968 with Simon and Garfunkel. How's that?

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1: And there you have it, Alan Jackson's Drive, our Father's Day song for giving away our very first prize, a $100 Boot Barn Tamworth voucher. And who have I got on the line?
2: You got Ben.
1: G'day, Ben. How you doing?
2: Yeah, good, mate. Good, yourself?
1: I'm pretty good, thank you. You're first through, so you got it. We had to wait the whole song to have a chat, but Ben, well done to you. You're first through to grab the prize, a $100 voucher from Boot Barn at Tamworth. I hope your dad has a great time with that, picking out shirts, boots, or whatever he wants to do.
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1: Hey, Ben, thanks for listening, and thanks for being part of the competition.
2: Thanks, Chris. Appreciate it, mate.
1: Pleasure. Bye.
2: Cheers. See ya.
1: Okay, that's how easy it is. We'll do another one tomorrow in Brekkie. So you've got to be listening to Scotty tomorrow to win something else for Father's Day. It is our Father's Day promotion right here on 88.9 FM.
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0: massive hit for Boys to Men for you back in the 90s. End of the Road for you, double play with Hunters and Collectors. Are you going to be listening tomorrow morning for the gob? It sounds like this.
1: Doing that.
0: All you got to do is get on to Scotty tomorrow morning, 67661889. Tell him who it is. You will be $380 richer. Do it. We're on our way to the 5 o'clock news, sport and weather.

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1: It's 5 o'clock. Good afternoon. I'm Madeline McNeil. A second Australian has been located following the flood disaster along the Nepal-China border. Foreign Affairs has been in contact with the Australian who is on the Tibet side. The person's receiving support from consular officials and has spoken with family members. Our reporter on the ground in Kathmandu, Nelson Scott, has told Clinton Maynard it's positive news.
2: They're unable to provide details about the identity of the individual at this point. That brings the number of unaccounted Australians down to 42 from 43, and of course follows last week's news about hiker Cara Severino, who was safely located on the weekend.
1: A video has been referred to the police watchdog, appearing to show an officer reveling after a violent clash with a Sydney protester. The body-worn camera footage has been shared on social media, alongside claims it was filmed during a rally against Israel's president in February. There is an ongoing investigation into the police operation by the Law Enforcement Conduct Commission. Sydney commuters who catch the ferry are being advised to consider an alternative tomorrow morning. The Maritime Union will be taking industrial action for 5 hours from 9 o'clock. Transport Coordinator General Howard Collins says it will affect all services operated by Transdev.
3: This will affect all of our sort of Green and Cream ferries, not the Manly Fast Ferry. That's a separate organisation that will be running normally and I dare say pretty busy. But from 9 a.m. or even before then, you'll see some disruption.
1: Australia's biggest lender is warning property prices will continue to fall well into next year, led by steep drops in Sydney and Melbourne. The Commonwealth Bank is expecting house prices to fall by around 11% in the nation's biggest cities. The market is coming under pressure from higher interest rates and the fallout from the federal government's tax changes. Australian men are being urged to pay attention to their hearing health, with data showing only half of those surveyed are getting their hearing checked regularly. The research has found around a third of Aussie men believe it's just something you have to live with as you get older. Audiologist Mark Vandenberg is urging men not to just tough it out.
4: People often found it quite an uncomfortable subject to talk about, so to speak up about their hearing and let people have those kind of occasionally uncomfortable conversations about hearing loss and some of the difficulties they might be facing.
1: Also making news, a 19-year-old man and a 16-year-old boy have now been charged after police found a vehicle in Sydney's west with suspected links to a shooting. And Prime Minister Anthony Albanese is in Palau for the Pacific Islands Forum. In finance, the All Ords closed down 10 points at 92.60. One Australian dollar is buying 71.64 US cents.
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5: The Rabbitohs bid for a home final goes on the line in Friday night's clash with arch rivals the Roosters. South need to win to jump back into sixth place above Newcastle, who have the bye. Centre Jack Whiten says it's a huge incentive.
6: We're looking at trying to get a home final, as you said, and I think that's very important. We've got a pretty good strike rate at home, and to start off a finals campaign there would be great, especially for our fans.
5: And the Bunnies' hopes have received a boost. The Roosters have opted to rest half their team, including captain James Tedesco. Premiership-winning Panthers hooker Mitch Kenny returns against the Tigers after a long layoff with an ankle injury. In AFL, Brisbane Lions star Hugh McCluggage is poised to return from a calf injury for Saturday's qualifying final against the Swans at the SCG. And in the English Premier League, Arsenal has defeated Aston Villa 1-0 at Villa Park. That's sport. I'm Adam Hawes.
1: It's 5:04. 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
7: 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Operation Soteria ran across the city from Thursday to Saturday, targeting prohibited drugs, domestic violence, traffic offences, knives and bail breaches. Police conducted 19 person searches and move-on directions, 44 bail and ADO checks, and made 7 drug detections. In one incident, officers seized 3.6 kilograms of cannabis during a vehicle search on Gunaganu Road, with an estimated potential street value of $20,000. The Minns government is backing a knife crime prevention program that will visit 28 schools across metropolitan and regional New South Wales, including regional communities. The statewide tour begins today with a $37,000 grant supporting the Jack Beasley Foundation's One Moment program. Brett and Belinda Beasley will join New South Wales Police Youth Command officers to speak with students about the consequences of carrying a knife, including knife laws and penalties. The program follows the death of their 17-year-old son, Jack, who was fatally stabbed in Queensland in 2019. The bushfire danger period begins today in Tamworth, with the RFS warning residents to prepare as above-average temperatures and ongoing dry conditions increase fire risk. The period also begins in Armidale, Euralla, Walker, Gunnedah, Moree Plains, Gwydir, Narrabri, Liverpool Plains and Upper Hunter. Landowners must obtain a fire permit before lighting any fire, including for hazard reduction, and notify neighbours and local fire authorities at least 24 hours beforehand. Meanwhile, an 800-hectare hazard reduction burn is taking place near Armidale and Euralla, with smoke potentially affecting Spring Camp, Enmore and Blue Knobby Roads. National manufacturing and workforce experts are in Tamworth today for the 2026 Future Made Forum. Business New South Wales, New England Northwest is hosting the forum at the UNE Study Centre on Fitzroy Street, bringing together industry, education and government to discuss manufacturing, innovation and workforce development. Experts from the Advanced Manufacturing Readiness Facility, Bosch and Manufacturing Skills Australia, are among those attending. The broader Future Made series will continue with manufacturing site tours across Moree, Narrabri, Wee Waa, Inverell, Tamworth and Armidale.
0: Regional sport.
7: In local sport, Tamworth Warriors A-grade baseball has booked a place in the grand final after beating the Cougars 12-1 in Saturday's semi-final. The Warriors, who finished the season as minor premiers, will now have a week off before the grand final. The Warriors B-grade side went down 11-8 to the Cougars, but will have another chance next week with a place in the finals still up for grabs. That's your regional news. I'm Scarlett Coppola.
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10: And a big thank you to Scarlett Coppola for keeping us up to date with what's happening around regionally. It's right on 8 minutes past 5 o'clock here on The Drive Home. You're with Grizz, Tuesday the 1st of September. How good is that? It's getting on, isn't it? Anyway, we're looking at a low of 8 overnight, a top of 24 degrees tomorrow. It's going to be an absolute glorious day. So be prepared for your hump day Wednesday. We're in for a beaut one. The moment winds are northwesterly, 15 to 20 kilometres an hour. Into the late afternoon, it will become lighter. So there'll be only a breath of wind for the rest of the day. All right, let's look at temperatures at the moment as the mercury has started to turn and head south for the evening. We've got Narrabri, also Gunnedah and Barrabool sitting on 21 degrees. 20 degrees right here in Tamworth. Also, Werris Creek, Corindi and Manila.
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10: And it's...

0: Yeah, you sure are. That's from our album, Come On Over, Shania Twain. It's our It's 5 o'clock somewhere. And, of course, before that, we did have Dean Brody, Can't Help Myself. Welcome to the drive home. If you're just joining us, getting out of work, you're with Grizz. We're here for another 45 minutes. And I've got to tell you, around about 5:30 this afternoon, I'll be talking to one of our favourites. That is Frankie J. Holden. We'll have him on the line around about 5:30 this afternoon. And we'll talk to Frankie about what he's up to, and of course a little bit of the past, but what he's up to these days. He's doing real good with the community, I might add. We'll have a chat about that. So stand by for some Frankie J. Holden. You stay with us right here on The Drive Home.
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0: It's David Bowie, Mick Jagger together there. Yes, dancing in the streets, and we have Baby Steps back to back with Olivia Dean for you as well. 25 minutes past 5 o'clock here on the drive home. You're with Grizz now, talking very shortly with Frankie J. Holden and see what he's up to. Stick around.
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No Lies, right there for you, Noise Works. We had the Beatles in there. We went way back into the USSR. And Concrete Blonde, you're with Grizz this afternoon on the drive home. Just gone 25 minutes to 6 o'clock. Having a little bit of trouble contacting Frankie at the moment. He is down there at Pambula and Marimbula area, and there's a few black spots. If he gets back into area in time, we'll have a chat with him. If not, we'll catch up with him, that's for sure. You stay with us here on the drive home. Thanks for joining us. Now, look, do you want to be a volunteer? The GoCo Incorporated, GoCare. Let me read it right. We'll get it. You want to start again, Gris? That'd be good. You want to be a volunteer? GoCare Incorporated is a non-for-profit volunteer organisation providing transport and assistance to elderly and frail and aged people right throughout the Tamworth community. 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

0: And there you have it, Flash and the Pan, Down Among the Dead Men, and it's coming up 10 minutes to 6 o'clock, and on the line, as I promised, Frankie J. Holden. Good afternoon.
1: Good afternoon, mate. I'm sorry if I got hung up a bit late, but anyway, good to talk to you.
0: That's great. Hey, mate, I just wanted to see what you're up to. I mean, because only from the singing and what have we, you're also in a lot of dramas on TV, you're in movies. I mean, I watched FJ Holden the other week and it virtually walked across the screen, said one word, and that was the end of you.
1: Well, that was the first movie role that I did. It was called, you're right, it was called the FJ Holden, and I just had that little cameo where I was appearing as Frankie J. Holden, you know, the guy out of Old 55.
0: Yeah.
1: But I did sing the title song.
0: Yeah.
1: Which was called In My FJ Holden. And that song was written by Jim Manzi.
0: Yep.
1: Who also wrote On the Prowl, and he was in Old 55, and he also played bass on that Flash in the Pan track that you just played.
0: Amazing. Small world.
1: It is a small world.
0: I didn't realise that. Flash in the Pan bassist.
1: When you talk about Jim Manzi, everything's small.
0: All right. So, okay. We've done FJ Holden. Then you move into your variety show, and then there was a place called Home, and honestly, you just kept going, and you're in a couple of the police shows. Is there nothing you can do?
1: I can't be successful, apparently. I've had a long and varied career. In fact, mate, I got interviewed the other week. I got interviewed by Lee Simon. Remember Lee Simon?
0: Mm-hmm. Go on.
1: Well, you don't remember Lee Simon?
0: No.
1: Oh, Lee Simons is a legend of radio, particularly in Melbourne.
0: Ah, that's why.
1: He hosted a couple of rock and roll TV shows as well. But anyway, he interviewed me for something, and he was reading out, you know, all the things that I've done, and it just went on for about, you know, 5 minutes.
0: Yes.
1: While he listed all these things that I've done, and at the end of it, I felt very, very tired, Lizzie.
0: You've done it all. I mean, you can dance, you can sing, you can act. You're the total package, mate. And what you're doing now is you're starting to give back. I believe you built a theatre down there for kids to come and learn theatre and drama and musical and stuff like that. And good on you, mate.
1: Yeah, it's called the... thanks, mate. It's called the Twyford Theatre. It's in Merimbula, where I now live and have done for the last 20-odd years. And, it's a great achievement, 200-seat rate theatre, so kids can get involved in theatre, but also we are bringing quite a few bands coming through. They're really enjoying playing in the theatre. It's got great sound and lights, and of course, when you're in the theatre, an audience really listens.
0: That's right.
1: As opposed to when you're in a pub or a club, and, you know, there might be a bar there and everything else, so... we're getting some nice bands coming on the way through, mostly you know, cover bands, tribute bands, but they're all very good.
0: I have no doubt.
1: That's keeping me busy and having fun as well. Yep. And I'm not doing too much musically at the minute. Having a rest from that.
0: Yep. Well, that's good. But like I said, you're giving back now. You built that theatre, you know. And it was just so nice of you to give something back to, I guess, the area.
1: Yeah, well, it's one of the few areas, one of the few shires in Australia that didn't have a performing arts centre.
0: Mm.
1: So, now, I'm not taking all of the credit by any means. It was a great project. It was 30 years in the making.
0: Wow.
1: So it was 30 years ago, roughly... might even be more than that now, when a group of people decided they wanted a theatre in the town of Merimbula, and they beavered away at it, making plans and getting designs done, and then finally around about 2019, we managed to get a grant from the New South Wales state government, and then we started to build it, and then COVID hit. So that was really great. That held us up there for a while, and of course the costs all went through the roof, as we remember.
0: Yep.
1: And then, immediately after COVID, we had the Black Summer fires.
0: That's right. So horrible time down there.
1: Yeah, it was. It was not a good time, 2021. But we finally managed to get the theatre opened 18 months ago, it was, May of last year. And it's going great, as I say. And fairly soon, if anybody's listening from down in the Bega Valley, have you got any listeners down here, do you reckon, Grizzly?
0: Absolutely.
1: Well, if very soon, there'll be a production of the Rocky Horror Show.
0: Wow.
1: The theatre show with the local amateur theatre group called Spectrum. They're very good. And I'll be playing the narrator in that.
0: Oh, wow. That's cool. Well, yeah. One thing is, I probably won't see you this week as I'm heading off to Tathra this week as of tomorrow, but probably miss you. But nevertheless, giving back to the community, one of our great stars right across the country. Good on you, mate, and thank you.
1: Oh, it's always a pleasure, Grizzy. I'm hopeful I'll get up to see if we'll have a cup of coffee instead of the half bottle of bourbon that we normally have. But it'll be good to see you down in Tathra. It's a Tathra Rockabilly Festival.
0: Yep.
1: It's been going on for years. It is a great event. So anybody who's cruising around and wondering where to go with your caravan or what have you, drop into the Tathra beachside for the Rockabilly Festival. You'll have a ball. And Grizzly will teach you how to dance.
0: Thank you, Frank. 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
1: Always a pleasure, mate.
0: Cheers, mate.

And a big thank you to Frankie J. Holden for jumping in there for us. There it was, this little girl. Well, just a little bit of news. He led on to it. I'm off to Tathra, and I'll be back, Monday week at this stage. And Ryan Sampson's been good enough to step in the chair while I'm away. Well, I go and do the Retro Rockabilly Rally down there. Great little festival. We have a lot of fun. Frankie's usually down there with the boys. We may miss him this time, but until then, I'll be back soon. All right? So thank you, Ryan, for filling in for me. Don't forget, Dan Missing Overnight, back to Scotty. Of course, Macca will be back. Emma. And you will have Scott. You will have Ryan Sampson tomorrow.

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1: It's 6 o'clock. Good evening. I'm Madeline McNeil. A second Australian has been found safe after being reported missing in the Nepal floods, but for privacy reasons is not being identified. The person was found on the Tibetan side of the border and has made contact with their family. The individual is being assisted by consular officials. Assistant Foreign Minister Matt Thistlethwaite has told Clinton Maynard it brings the number of missing Australians down to 42.
2: And the conditions facing those search and recovery teams are extremely challenging. We're thinking of the family and friends of those who are still missing, and now our DFAT officials are working around the clock with the Nepalese authorities to try and locate them.
1: Former broadcaster Ray Hadley is expected to resume giving evidence tomorrow in the trial of Alan Jones. Mr. Hadley's told the court about a conversation he had with complainant C, in which the alleged victim broke down in tears while describing how he was allegedly touched and kissed by Jones without consent. Alan Jones denies all allegations against him and has pleaded not guilty to all offences. Investigations are underway to find those responsible for a fatal shooting in Sydney's southwest. As Dusty Fitzpatrick reports, police are investigating whether it was a case of mistaken identity.
3: A man in his 20s was shot dead during a home invasion in Glen Alpine. Police have been told his attackers fled before they arrived on the scene. Officers are looking into a social media post, which appears to suggest the victim may not have been the intended target of the shooting. Acting Superintendent Gretchen Atkins says the man who was killed isn't known to police for any serious offences.
4: The victim is known for traffic offence.
3: Dusty Fitzpatrick, Sydney.
1: Sydney commuters who catch the ferry are being warned to plan ahead for disruptions tomorrow as Maritime Union members walk off the job. Ferry services will be suspended for 5 hours from 9 o'clock in the morning, but transport officials say earlier services may also be affected. The state government expects to be able to provide an official opening date for the next section of Sydney's M1 Metro line by the end of the month. Work is underway to address two issues identified during a trial of the Southwest line. Transport Minister John Graham says that includes ensuring an intrusion detection system is operating properly amid concerns about wildlife on the tracks.
5: Particularly down the Bankstown end of the line, we have had more ibis than we'd like.
6: Right.
5: But those are being alerted. We're confident that system is working well, it's working safely. We're just now doing that fine-tuning.
1: And Year 12 students in New South Wales will now be limited to one take-home assignment per subject in a bid to combat the use of AI. In finance, the All Ords closed down 10 points, one Australian dollar buying 71.5 US cents.
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1: The Sharks are desperately looking to turn their form around in their last match before the NRL finals. They'll take on the Storm on Saturday night, having lost 3 of the past 4 games. Skipper Cam McInnes insists they still have the quality to challenge for the premiership.
8: The pressure's there, you all know it. It's about making sure the boys believe in what we've done all year, what we've done for 5 years really.
1: Knights prop Jacob Saifidi has accepted a 4-match suspension after being sent off for a high tackle against the Warriors. Fast bowling trio Pat Cummins, Josh Hazlewood and Mitchell Starc have all been named in Australia's one-day squad for the tours of Zimbabwe and South Africa. Struggling batsman Manus Labuschagne's been dropped. And at the US Tennis Open, wins for Aussies Alexei Popperin, James Duckworth, Maya Joint and Kim Birrell. It's 6:04. That's the latest news and sport.
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10: Wednesday, the 2nd of September, is looking mostly sunny right across the region with light winds. Tamworth, Crindai and Gunnedah all getting to a top of 25, with Tamworth a low of 8, Crindai a low of 7 and Gunnedah a low of 10 degrees. Stay safe, have a great Wednesday. That's the latest weather forecast.
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1: Good evening, I'm Jamel Wells. Another Australian court in the Nepal floods has spoken with their family. Nelson Scott reports from Kathmandu.
2: An Australian travelling in Tibet has been found alive after being stranded near the Nepali border following torrential flooding. The individual's identity is currently unknown, but they are in contact with their family and are being supported by embassy staff. The person is now the second Aussie to be safely located, but Foreign Minister Penny Wong says she holds grave concerns for 42 Australians still missing.
3: It is difficult to get information. We will continue to work to do that.
2: The family of Australian pilgrim Michael Keats believe he's died in the flooding, but this hasn't been confirmed by DFAT. Posting on social media, Mr. Keats' partner says she's devastated.
4: Just thinking about all of the future, all of the things that we wanted to do together.
2: Australian aid has arrived here in Nepal and more is on its way. Nelson Scott, Kathmandu.
1: China has warned there will be consequences after Taiwan was invited to the Pacific Islands Forum. The annual summit in Palau is meant to be the key event to discuss issues affecting the island countries. Taiwan is invited as an observer. Prime Minister Anthony Albanese says it's up to the Pacific to decide what role Taiwan will play.
5: I'm not distracted. I'm focused on members of the Pacific family, and that is precisely the meetings that I have scheduled here. This is primarily a gathering of the Pacific family, the members of the Pacific Islands Forum.
1: Police say it's too early to confirm if a fatal home invasion in Sydney's southwest was a case of mistaken identity. A man in his 20s was shot dead at Glenalpine when a group of people entered his family home this morning. A man hit with a cricket bat while trying to stop someone stealing from a Salvation Army store in Melbourne has been discharged from hospital. The 75-year-old was attacked while confronting a 30-year-old man who also tried to steal his phone. Locals made a citizen's arrest. Australians with advanced bladder cancer now have access to a new treatment on the PBS. Survival rates have declined in recent decades. Doctors say the listing of Padcev will provide an alternative to chemotherapy for suitable patients. The Commonwealth Bank says the decline in property values is larger and faster than anticipated. The nation's biggest lender predicts the biggest falls will be in Sydney and Melbourne. All major banks are reporting a reduction in the number of people applying for mortgages. They say it's due to higher interest rates and tax changes. In finance, one Australian dollar buying 71.4 US cents.
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1: The Cats begin their AFL finals campaign at the MCG on Friday night in an elimination clash against the Blues. League guru Phil Gould has cast doubt on speculation Nathan Cleary will join the PNG Chiefs. He's told Nine's 100% Footy the champion halfback will stay with the Panthers.
7: I would find it extraordinary if he left the Panthers. I just don't see that happening personally. PNG, well, unless people know more than I don't see that where he would like to finish his career.
1: Aussie Alexei Poprin has upset Grigor Dimitrov to move into the second round of the US Open. Aryna Sabalenka has started her quest for three consecutive women's titles with a straight sets win. And Perth Glory will welcome back goalkeeper Alyssa Deloste for the next women's A-League season. That's news and sport.
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8: Wednesday, the 2nd of September, is looking mostly sunny right across the region with light winds. Tamworth, Crindai and Gunnedah all getting to a top of 25, with Tamworth a low of 8, Crindai a low of 7 and Gunnedah a low of 10 degrees. Stay safe, have a great Wednesday. That's the latest weather forecast.
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1: Good evening, I'm Jamelle Wells. A second Australian has been found after the flood disaster along the Nepal-China border. Foreign Affairs has been in contact with the person who is on the Tibet side. They are receiving consular support and they've spoken with family. Our reporter on the ground in Kathmandu, Nelson Scott, says it's positive news.
2: They're unable to provide details about the identity of the individual at this point. That brings the number of unaccounted Australians down to 42 from 43, and of course follows last week's news about hiker Cara Severino, who was safely located on the weekend.
1: Prime Minister Anthony Albanese is in Palau for the Pacific Islands Forum. Leaders of the Solomon Islands, Fiji, Vanuatu and Samoa pulled out at the last minute. Mr Albanese says the meeting is a chance to discuss regional security and the fight against drug smuggling. Australians are being urged to protect themselves from the sun as we head into the warmer months. Melanoma is the second most commonly diagnosed cancer in Australians aged between 20 and 39. Skin cancer nurse Harriet Clayton says sun protection is easy.
3: We're making sure that you are wearing sunscreen. There's a lot of misinformation around about sunscreens at the moment, but it is still one of the best ways to protect your skin from harmful UV radiation.
1: A landmark report warns Australian reefs face their most severe mass bleaching event on record. Around 2,000 kilometres of Western Australia's reef has been destroyed or damaged, including three quarters of Ningaloo Reef. Australian Institute of Maritime Science spokesperson James Gilmore says small increases in temperature can be devastating.
4: If temperatures are, say, 2 degrees above, or last year we saw up to 4 degrees above, then the corals essentially cook. If we see those 2 degrees or so over several weeks, then they often die.
1: Sydney Ferries staff will walk off the job for 5 hours from 9 o'clock in the morning over a pay dispute. Brisbane ferry workers will stop work for 24 hours on Saturday. The Australian Securities and Investments Commission has finished an investigation into Mineral Resources and founder Chris Ellison without taking any enforcement action. The decision clears the mining giant following months of regulatory scrutiny over tax evasion allegations and allegations of the misuse of corporate resources. Jetstar has conducted its first test flight to the new Western Sydney International Airport ahead of its official opening next month. The flight from Melbourne carried crew but not passengers. In finance, one Australian dollar buying around 71.6 US cents.
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1: The Rabbitohs bid for a home final goes on the line in Friday's clash with the Roosters. Souths need to win to move back into sixth place behind above Newcastle, who have the bye. Centre Jack Whiten says it's a big incentive.
6: We're looking at trying to get a home final, as you said, and I think that's very important. We've got a pretty good strike rate at home, and to start off a finals campaign there would be great, especially for our fans.
1: In AFL, Brisbane Lions star Hugh McCluggage is set to return from a calf injury for Saturday's qualifying final against the Swans at the SCG. Hawthorn is set to recall Jack Ginnivan for Thursday's qualifying final against Fremantle in Perth. In the English Premier League, Arsenal beat Aston Villa 1-0 at Villa Park. That's the latest news and sport.
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8: Wednesday, the 2nd of September, is looking mostly sunny right across the region with light winds. Tamworth, Crindai and Gunnedah all getting to a top of 25, with Tamworth a low of 8, Crindai a low of 7 and Gunnedah a low of 10 degrees. Stay safe, have a great Wednesday. That's the latest weather forecast.
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1: Good evening, I'm Jamel Wells. A second Australian has been found safe after being reported missing in the Nepal floods. The person has been found on the Tibetan side of the border and has made contact with family. They're being assisted by consular officials. Assistant Foreign Minister Matt Thistlethwaite says it brings the number of missing Australians down to 42.
2: And the conditions facing those search and recovery teams are extremely challenging. We're thinking of the family and friends of those who are still missing, and now our DFAT officials are working around the clock with the Nepalese authorities to try and locate them.
1: There are reports a former ADF combat medic has been killed fighting as a volunteer in Ukraine under fire from Russian forces. His former Australian Army colleague, Federal Liberal MP Philip Thompson, says he died in action last Wednesday. Mr. Thompson says his former colleague served with the Townsville-based 1st Battalion, Royal Australian Regiment, and was deployed to Malaysia and PNG. WA Labor Minister Daniel Pastorelli says no seat is safe after One Nation's by-election win. Pauline Hanson's party won the once-safe Labor seat of Secret Harbour on the weekend. Mr. Pastorelli admits they've underestimated the minor party.
3: We did underestimate One Nation. The voters of Secret Harbour were attracted to One Nation at that by-election. You know, nearly 4 in 10 people voted One Nation, when just over 2 in 10 voted for WA Labor. So we have a lot of work to do to regain the trust.
1: Police are investigating if a fatal home invasion in Sydney's southwest was a case of mistaken identity. Dusty Fitzpatrick reports.
4: A man in his 20s was shot dead during a home invasion in Glen Alpine. Police have been told his attackers fled before they arrived on the scene. Officers are looking into a social media post, which appears to suggest the victim may not have been the intended target of the shooting. Acting Superintendent Gretchen Atkins says the man who was killed isn't known to police for any serious offences.
5: The victim is known for traffic offence.
4: Dusty Fitzpatrick, Sydney.
1: A man hit with a cricket bat while trying to stop someone stealing from a Salvation Army store in Melbourne has been discharged from hospital. The 75-year-old was attacked while confronting a 30-year-old man who also tried to steal his phone. Members of the public held him down until police arrived. This woman found the injured man.
6: He was really injured. He was crying out and in a lot of pain. We just thought he had taken a bad fall or something, and he was laying on the ground with his arms out and he was yelling, like, "Don't leave me, don't leave me." And he wanted to call his wife, so he was in, like, a really bad state.
1: In finance, one Australian dollar buying around 71.6 US cents.
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1: The Sharks are looking to turn their form around in their last match before the NRL finals. They play the Storm Saturday night, having lost 3 of their past 4 games. Skipper Cam McGuinness says they still have the quality to challenge for the premiership.
8: The pressure's there, you all know it. It's about making sure the boys believe in what we've done all year, what we've done for 5 years really.
1: Cats midfielder Max Holmes could return from injury for Friday's AFL elimination final against Carlton. Officials say the 24-year-old's doing all the right things to make a timely appearance. Fast bowling trio Pat Cummins, Josh Hazlewood and Mitch Stark have been named in Australia's one-day squad for tours of Zimbabwe and South Africa. That's news and sport.
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10: Wednesday, the 2nd of September, is looking mostly sunny right across the region with light winds. Tamworth, Crindai and Gunnedah all getting to a top of 25, with Tamworth a low of 8, Crindai a low of 7 and Gunnedah a low of 10 degrees. Stay safe, have a great Wednesday. That's the latest weather forecast.
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1: Good evening, I'm Jamel Wells. Another Australian caught in the Nepal floods has spoken with their family. Nelson Scott reports from Kathmandu.
2: An Australian travelling in Tibet has been found alive after being stranded near the Nepali border following torrential flooding. The individual's identity is currently unknown, but they are in contact with their family and are being supported by embassy staff. The person is now the second Aussie to be safely located, but Foreign Minister Penny Wong says she holds grave concerns for 42 Australians still missing.
3: It is difficult to get information. We will continue to work to do that.
2: The family of Australian pilgrim Michael Keats believe he's died in the flooding, but this hasn't been confirmed by DFAT. Posting on social media, Mr. Keats' partner says she's devastated.
4: Just thinking about all of the future, all of the things that we wanted to do together.
2: Australian aid has arrived here in Nepal and more is on its way. Nelson Scott, Kathmandu.
1: China has warned there will be consequences after Taiwan was invited to the Pacific Islands Forum. The annual summit is meant to be the key event to discuss issues affecting the island countries. Taiwan is invited as an observer. Prime Minister Anthony Albanese says it's up to the Pacific to decide what role Taiwan will play.
5: I'm not distracted. I'm focused on members of the Pacific family, and that is precisely the meetings that I have scheduled here. This is primarily a gathering of the Pacific family, the members of the Pacific Islands Forum.
1: Former UK Prime Minister Sir Keir Starmer is standing down as a Member of Parliament. He was replaced as Prime Minister by Andy Burnham 2 months ago. Mr. Starmer says he wants to focus on new work around international affairs. Back home, the Commonwealth Bank says the decline in property values is larger and faster than anticipated. The nation's biggest lender predicts the biggest falls will be in Sydney and Melbourne. All major banks are reporting a reduction in the number of people applying for mortgages. They say it's due to higher interest rates and tax changes. Police say it's too early to confirm if a fatal home invasion in Sydney's southwest was a case of mistaken identity. A man in his 20s was shot dead at Glenalpine when a group of people entered his family home this morning. And there are reports two senior boys at a Melbourne public school have been expelled over threats to female staff and misogynistic behaviour. The Age says the Year 12 boys were expelled from Sandringham College in August. In finance, one Australian dollar buying around 71.4 US cents.
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1: The Cats begin their AFL Finals campaign at the MCG on Friday night in an elimination clash with the Blues. League guru Phil Gould has cast doubt on speculation that Nathan Cleary will join the PNG Chiefs. He's told Nine's 100% Footy the champion halfback will stay with the Panthers.
7: I would find it extraordinary if he left the Panthers. I just don't see that happening personally. PNG... Well, unless people know more than I don't see that where he would like to finish his career.
1: Aussie Alexei Poprin has upset Grigor Dimitrov to move into the second round of the US Open. Arina Sabalenka has started her quest for three consecutive women's titles with a straight sets win. And Perth Glory will welcome back goalkeeper Alyssa Del Tosse for the next women's A-League season. That's the latest news and sport.
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9: Wednesday, the 2nd of September, is looking mostly sunny right across the region with light winds. Tamworth, Crindai and Gunnedah all getting to a top of 25, with Tamworth a low of 8, Crindai a low of 7 and Gunnedah a low of 10 degrees. Stay safe, have a great Wednesday. That's the latest weather forecast.
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1: Good evening, I'm Jamel Wells. The death toll in Nepal from devastating floods on the border with Tibet is now at least 1,000. Almost 4,000 people remain missing, including 42 Australians. A second Australian has been found alive. The identity of the person is unknown, but they have made contact with their family. China's special envoy to the Pacific has warned there will be consequences for Taiwan's presence at the Pacific Islands Forum meeting. Australia's Prime Minister is among those in Palau for the meeting. Anthony Albanese has rejected claims that Taiwan's presence is a distraction.
2: I'm not distracted. I'm focused on members of the Pacific family, and that is precisely the meetings that I have scheduled here. And I think this is primarily a gathering of the Pacific family, the members of the Pacific Islands Forum.
1: Former British Prime Minister Keir Starmer will resign as an MP 2 months after leaving the UK's top job. The move will trigger a by-election in his North London seat. Mr. Starmer says it's time to pass the baton to a successor and turn his focus to international affairs. Back home, former broadcaster Ray Hadley is tomorrow expected to continue giving evidence in the Alan Jones indecent assault trial. Jefferson Shaw reports.
3: Giving evidence, Ray Hadley has detailed a conversation he had with complainant C, the alleged victim telling the broadcaster he was touched by Alan Jones on the crotch and kissed in a lift. Mr. Hadley says complainant C told him he did not consent, hated it, and felt guilty that he hadn't tried harder to stop Mr. Jones. Complainant C is one of six making allegations against Alan Jones, 20 offences for indecent assault and 2 for sexual touching without consent. Jones denies all allegations against him.
1: Australians are being urged to protect themselves from the sun as we head into the warmer months. Melanoma is the second most commonly diagnosed cancer in Australians aged between 20 and 39. Skin cancer nurse Harriet Clayton says sun protection is easy.
4: We're making sure that you are wearing sunscreen. There's a lot of misinformation around about sunscreens at the moment, but it is still one of the best ways to protect your skin from harmful UV radiation.
1: Sydney Ferries staff will walk off the job for 5 hours from 9 o'clock in the morning over a pay dispute. Brisbane ferry workers will stop work for 24 hours on Saturday. And Jetstar has conducted its first test flight to the new Western Sydney International Airport ahead of its opening next month. The flight from Melbourne carried crew, but not passengers. In finance, one Australian dollar buying 71.4 US cents.
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1: The Rabbitohs bid for a home final goes on the line in Friday's clash with the Roosters. Souths need to win to move back into sixth place above Newcastle, who have the bye. Centre Jack Whiten says it's a big incentive.
6: We're looking at trying to get a home final, as you said, and I think that's very important. We've got a pretty good strike rate at home, and to start off a finals campaign there would be great, especially for our fans.
1: In AFL, Brisbane Lions star Hugh McCluggage is set to return from a calf injury for Saturday's qualifying final against the Swans at the SCG. Hawthorn is set to recall Jack Ginnivan for Thursday's qualifying final against Fremantle in Perth. In the English Premier League, Arsenal beat Aston Villa 1-0 at Villa Park. That's the latest news and sport.
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8: Wednesday, the 2nd of September, is looking mostly sunny right across the region with light winds. Tamworth, Crindai and Gunnedah all getting to a top of 25, with Tamworth a low of 8, Crindai a low of 7 and Gunnedah a low of 10 degrees. Stay safe, have a great Wednesday. That's the latest weather forecast.
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1: Hello, I'm Chelsea Bowden. Prime Minister Anthony Albanese is expected to announce $600 million for a Pacific initiative to combat drug smuggling. Jamel Wells reports.
2: Anthony Albanese is in Palau for the Pacific Islands Forum, which he says is a chance to discuss drug smuggling and regional security. The initiative will include enhanced aerial surveillance to track drug vessels and extra support to police in Fiji. There'll be increased coordination of resources that include Guardian-class patrol boats Australia has given Pacific countries. Federal police will increase cooperation with South and Central American countries to target the drug trade at its source. Jamel Wells reporting.
1: Another Australian has been located following the flood disaster along the Nepal-China border. Foreign Affairs has been in contact with the Australian who is on the Tibet side. The person is receiving support from consular officials and has spoken with family members. Our reporter on the ground in Kathmandu, Nelson Scott, says it's a ray of positive news.
3: They're unable to provide details about the identity of the individual at this point. That brings the number of unaccounted Australians down to 42 from 43, and follows last week's news about hiker Cara Severino, who was safely located on the weekend.
1: Police say it's too early to confirm if a fatal home invasion in Sydney's southwest was a case of mistaken identity. A 23-year-old man was shot dead at Glen Alpine early on Tuesday morning when a group of people entered his family home. Australia's biggest lender is warning property prices will continue to fall well into next year, led by steep drops in Sydney and Melbourne. The Commonwealth Bank is expecting house prices to fall by around 11% in the nation's biggest cities. The market is coming under pressure from higher interest rates and the fallout from the federal government's tax changes. A landmark report is warning Australian reefs are facing their most severe mass bleaching event on record. Around 2,000 kilometres of WA's reef has been destroyed or severely damaged, including three quarters of Ningaloo Reef. Australian Institute of Marine Science spokesperson James Gilmore says small increases in temperature can be devastating.
4: If temperatures are, say, 2 degrees above, or last year we saw up to 4 degrees above, then the corals essentially cook. If we see those 2 degrees or so over several weeks, then they often die.
1: And the UK's former Prime Minister Keir Starmer has announced he's standing down as a Member of Parliament. In finance, one Australian dollar is buying 71.5 US cents.
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1: Fremantle is hoping to welcome back four players to face Hawthorn on Thursday night. Sam Swakowski, Jai Amos and Heath Chapman were rested in round 24, while Murphy Reid is expected to return from injury. Coach Justin Longmuir says the extra week off for wildcard round should have those players ready to go.
6: I guess that's what the extra week gives teams that finish higher on the ladder. Yeah, like I said, we've had plenty of training and they've all trained well and they've given us a lot of confidence that they're right to go. So, yeah. It's a nice place to be.
1: A massive boost for the Penrith Panthers on the eve of the NRL finals. Co-captain Isaiah Yeo has been named on an extended bench to return from a pec injury against the Tigers on Sunday. And at the US Open, four Australians have progressed into the second round of the Grand Slam. That's the latest news and sport.
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8: Good morning, Wednesday the 2nd of September. Mostly sunny conditions today. There is a slight chance of a shower, but some light winds throughout the day up to 30 k's. 8 degrees expected overnight. Headed towards a top of 24 degrees for Tamworth. Corindai 7 to 25 and Gunnedah 10 overnight to top of 24 degrees.
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1: Members of the Northern New South Wales Federation of the Justices of the Peace, the Tamworth Branch, JP Community Information Desk will be available at the Red Cross House in Cable Avenue, Tamworth. 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
0: It's 29 past 12.

0: This Roy Orbison song became a smash hit in 1969. It was written by young Sammy King, a singer-songwriter from Batley in the UK. I asked Sammy the story behind the song and how the Big O came about to record Penny Arcade.
1: It was written in a place in Wales. On the island of Anglesey, a place called Triada Bay.
0: Okay.
1: A friend of mine, we were on a camping holiday and we were sitting down, and as dusk fell, of course there's no lights at all over that when you're camping, and the other side of the bay, some bright coloured lights started sparkling across the bay, and that was the light that shone in the night.
0: So when you seen that light in the night, was it actually a Penny Arcade or was it just random lights?
1: I never found out.
0: Yeah,
1: never. Because I've not been back to Triada Bay to know. I don't think it was a Penny Arcade because it's a very quiet place, you know, mainly just private homes. When I actually wrote it, I had the Eurovision Song Contest in mind because it was sort of a bouncy song.
0: Oh, yes, yeah.
1: And anyway, I got the chance to meet Roy Orbison, who was on the Batley Variety Club, and a friend of mine who used to play in a band with me, and he said we had Orbison coming down in a week or so. He says, why don't you play some songs to him and he'll tell you if they're any good. So I went down and I met him, and because in those days, you know, even the megastars were approachable, and he says, well, yeah, I'm going for some dinner after the show. He said, why don't you bring your tape recorder up and I'll have a listen. So I had six songs on the tape, and to be frank, I wasn't going to play Penny Arcade because I didn't think it would suit Roy Orbison.
0: Wow.
1: Being, well, a big ballad man, as you can imagine. So I played him sort of three ballady songs, and he listened intently, and he came and says, have you got anything else? And so I said, well, there's a few songs. He says, oh, just leave the tape running. And Penny Arcade was the last one on the tape. He says, would you mind if I take a copy of that tape back to Nashville with me? Because I'd like to play it to my recording manager, Wesley Rose. And it was the only tape I had, actually. I hadn't got any copies or anything.
0: But I wonder where it ended up.
1: I said, well, look. So I said, well, take this, you know, I mean, I trusted him implicitly. I mean, the guy he was, and you know, he's honest as the day is long, wonderful man. And he took it with him, and that was it. I left my name and address on the box, and within a month, you know, got another tape back by return, saying this was going to be Roy Orbison's next single.
0: Wow.
1: Penny Arcade. And of course, I was staggered because I didn't think he'd even listen to that.

That is the Big O, Roy Orbison from 1969, and Penny Arcade. It was written by Sammy King. Sammy said that the song came about one night when he was in Wales and he saw some bright coloured lights coming from over the bay. He thought it was a Penny Arcade. He later wrote the song and he showed Roy Orbison several songs. The Big O took that home and he later recorded the song. I'm Dan Misson, and that's another story behind the song.

0: 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Question of the day. 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
1: Hello, I'm Chelsea Bowden. Another Australian caught up in the Nepal floods has spoken with their family after being safely located. Nelson Scott reports from Kathmandu.
2: An Australian travelling in Tibet has been found alive after being stranded near the Nepali border following torrential flooding. The individual's identity is currently unknown, but they are in contact with their family and are being supported by embassy staff. The person is now the second Aussie to be safely located, but Foreign Minister Penny Wong says she holds grave concerns for 42 Australians still missing.
3: It is difficult to get information. We will continue to work to do that.
2: The family of Australian pilgrim Michael Keats believe he's died in the flooding, but this hasn't been confirmed by DFAT. Posting on social media, Mr. Keats' partner says she's devastated.
4: Just thinking about all of the future, all of the things that we wanted to do together.
2: Australian aid has arrived here in Nepal and more is on its way. Nelson Scott, Kathmandu.
1: There's reports a former ADF combat medic has been killed fighting as a volunteer in Ukraine under fire from Russian forces. His former Australian Army colleague, Federal Liberal MP Philip Thompson, says he died in action last Wednesday. Mr. Thompson says his former colleague served with the Townsville-based 1st Battalion, Royal Australian Regiment, and was deployed to Malaysia and PNG. China says Taiwan should not have been given any special status at this year's Pacific Islands Forum in Palau. The independent state is attending the annual gathering along with a business delegation. The move has angered Beijing, while a number of Pacific countries have pulled out of this year's summit. China's envoy Chan Bo says there will be consequences for Taiwan's inclusion, but wouldn't elaborate what they are.
5: We certainly have serious concern. Taiwan is not a dialogue partner for the forum, so we have serious concern. We have made our position very clear.
1: WA Labor Minister Daniel Pastorelli says no seat is safe after One Nation's by-election win. Pauline Hanson's party won the once-safe Labor seat of Secret Harbour on the weekend. Mr. Pastorelli admits they've underestimated the minor party.
6: We did underestimate One Nation. The voters of Secret Harbour were attracted to One Nation at that by-election. You know, nearly 4 in 10 people voted One Nation, when just over 2 in 10 voted for WA Labor. So we have a lot of work to do to regain the trust.
1: And Australians with advanced bladder cancer can now have access to a new treatment on the PBS. Doctors say the listing of Padcev will provide an alternative to chemotherapy for suitable patients. In finance, one Australian dollar is buying around 71 US cents.
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1: Hawthorn is set to recall Jack Ginnivan for Thursday night's qualifying final against Fremantle in Perth. The crafty forward was managed in round 24 with back soreness, but coach Sam Mitchell says the week off during wildcard round proved very beneficial for Ginnivan.
8: Suspect to be available, so he's been pretty good. I mean, a lot of guys are carrying sort of different injuries and different things through the season, and Ginny's done a good job of being able to make sure he's getting out there every week, and he's a pro. Like, he really goes about it in a very professional way these days, and I'm sure he'll be fine.
1: Cronulla Sharks NRL captain Cam McInnes has secured his move to the English Super League. He'll join the York Knights next season on a 3-year deal. And former England cricket captain Ben Stokes has signed with the Adelaide Strikers for the upcoming BBL season. That's the latest news and sport.
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10: Good morning, Wednesday the 2nd of September. Mostly sunny conditions today. There is a slight chance of a shower, but some light winds throughout the day up to 30 k's. 8 degrees expected overnight. Headed towards a top of 24 degrees for Tamworth. Corindai 7 to 25. And Gunnedah 10 overnight to top of 24 degrees.
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If you're listening from a dark paddock along Gunaganu Road out on the farm, turn this radio up nice and loud and pretend like it's the stage at the park during festival time. 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
1: Hello, I'm Chelsea Bowden. An Australian Air Force jet will deliver extra aid to Nepal today to help the country recover from devastating floods. The assistance includes sanitation kits and solar lights at the request of local authorities. The relief comes as Nepal battles frequent power outages and a growing risk of waterborne disease. The death toll is now at least 1,000. Almost 4,000 people remain missing, including 42 Australians. Australia is set to pledge $600 million for a Pacific initiative to combat drug smuggling. Anthony Albanese is expected to make the announcement today at the Pacific Islands Forum. The initiative will include enhanced aerial surveillance to track drug vessels and more support to police in Fiji. Former broadcaster Ray Hadley is expected to continue giving evidence in the Alan Jones indecent assault trial today. Jefferson Shaw reports.
2: Giving evidence, Ray Hadley has detailed a conversation he had with complainant C, the alleged victim telling the broadcaster he was touched by Alan Jones on the crotch and kissed in a lift. Mr. Hadley says complainant C told him he did not consent, hated it, and felt guilty that he hadn't tried harder to stop Mr. Jones. Complainant C is one of six making allegations against Alan Jones, 20 offences for indecent assault and two for sexual touching without consent. Jones denies all allegations against him.
1: Thousands of Sydney University staff will walk off the job today over job security and AI protections. They say enterprise agreement talks have stalled. The university has urged non-union staff and students to work and study from home if possible. The Commonwealth Bank says the decline in property values is happening faster and is larger than anticipated. The nation's biggest lender predicts the biggest falls will be in Sydney and Melbourne. All major banks are reporting a reduction in the number of people applying for mortgages as higher interest rates and tax changes start to bite. Western Australia's coral reefs have been hit by their worst coral bleaching on record. Around 2,000 kilometres of the state's coastline has been damaged or destroyed, including much of Ningaloo Reef. James Gilmore from the Australian Institute of Marine Science says despite those unfortunate numbers, WA's coral is among the healthiest in the world.
3: Climate change bleaching certainly caught up with Western Australia last year, and it was quite confronting. But I would still add that Western Australia still has some of the healthiest reefs around the world, and some of them, many of them, are still in good condition.
4: 88.9 in Tamworth and 99.5 across the Liverpool Plains.
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1: Geelong midfielder Max Holmes could make a shock return from injury in Friday's elimination final against Carlton. Coach Chris Scott says the 24-year-old is doing all the right things to make a timely appearance.
5: It's getting to the point where he just keeps doing what has been asked of him. So we're a long way from making that decision, but it's been really positive. I expect him to look really good, and then we'll have to, you know, make an assessment after that.
1: Meanwhile, Brisbane's Hugh McCluggage has proved his fitness and is available for selection ahead of Saturday's qualifying final against the Swans. He's missed the last three rounds with a calf strain. And fast bowling trio Pat Cummins, Josh Hazlewood and Mitchell Starc have all been named in Australia's one-day squad for the tours of Zimbabwe and South Africa. Struggling batsman Marnus Labuschagne has been dropped.
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7: Good morning, Wednesday the 2nd of September. Mostly sunny conditions today. There is a slight chance of a shower, but some light winds throughout the day up to 30 k's. 8 degrees expected overnight. Headed towards a top of 24 degrees for Tamworth. Corindai 7 to 25 and Gunnedah 10 overnight to top of 24 degrees.
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Yeah, through the wee hours of overnight, it's you, me, and the music, and nothing more. It's nice to have your company, whatever you're up to at this time of the day. How about that, kicking off the hour? It's coming up to 10 past, lots more in this hour, including this classic. If you're not-

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1: Hello, I'm Chelsea Bowden. The death toll in Nepal from devastating floods on the border with Tibet has now climbed above 1,000. Almost 4,000 people remain missing, including 42 Australians. A second Australian has been found alive. The identity of the person is unknown, but they have made contact with their family. Meanwhile, millions of dollars worth of Australian aid will arrive in Nepal today. China has warned there will be consequences after Taiwan was invited to the Pacific Islands Forum in Palau. The annual summit is meant to be the key event to discuss issues affecting the island countries. Taiwan is invited as an observer. Prime Minister Anthony Albanese says it's up to the Pacific to decide what role Taiwan will play.
2: I'm not distracted. I'm focused on members of the Pacific family, and that is precisely the meetings that I have scheduled here. This is primarily a gathering of the Pacific family, the members of the Pacific Islands Forum.
1: There's reports a former ADF combat medic has been killed fighting as a volunteer in Ukraine under fire from Russian forces. His former Australian Army colleague, Federal Liberal MP Philip Thompson, says he died in action last Wednesday. Former broadcaster Ray Hadley is expected to resume giving evidence in the Alan Jones indecent assault trial today. Mr. Hadley has told the court about a conversation he had with complainant C. He said the man cried while telling him Alan Jones touched and kissed him without consent. Alan Jones has pleaded not guilty to around 20 charges. Sydney Ferry staff will walk off the job for 5 hours this morning over a pay dispute. Brisbane ferry workers will also stop work for 24 hours on Saturday. Former British Prime Minister Keir Starmer will resign as an MP less than 2 months after leaving the UK's top job. The move will trigger a by-election in his North London seat. Mr. Starmer says it's time to pass the baton to a successor and turn his focus to international affairs. A new research has uncovered the key differences in bowel cancer diagnosed in young adults compared to patients over 50. The Flinders University study found younger patients are more likely to be women, have left-sided tumours and carry specific genetic mutations. Professor Savio Barreto says the findings highlight the need for tailored treatments.
3: There are so many options today. You know, should we offer them surgery? Should we offer them chemotherapy? Should we offer them immunotherapy? When should we offer them which therapy? So it was trying to understand whether we could derive a signal from the noise.
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1: Sydney Swans coach Dean Cox says there's no timeline for when 5 suspended players will return to the club. The Swans kick off their finals campaign against the Lions on Saturday without Isaac Heaney, Nick Blakey, Chad Warner, James Jordan and Riley Bice. Cox has told Fox Footy decisions are being made day by day.
5: Make sure that we can focus as heavily as we possibly can on this weekend's game whilst also supporting those players whilst they aren't at the club. And yeah, there's no time frame of when they will return. We'll just keep talking about it each day. And
1: a massive boost for the Penrith Panthers ahead of the NRL finals. Co-captain Isaiah Yeo has been named on an extended bench to return from a pec injury against the Tigers on Sunday. And former England cricket captain Ben Stokes has signed with Adelaide Strikers for the upcoming BBL season.
4: Across New England, the Northwest and the Liverpool Plains.
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7: Good morning, Wednesday the 2nd of September. Mostly sunny conditions today. There is a slight chance of a shower, but some light winds throughout the day up to 30 k's. 8 degrees expected overnight. Headed towards a top of 24 degrees for Tamworth. Corindai 7 to 25 and Gunnedah 10 overnight to top of 24 degrees.
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1: Hello, I'm Chelsea Bowden. An Australian Air Force jet will deliver extra aid to Nepal today to help the country recover from devastating floods. The assistance includes sanitation kits and solar lights at the request of local authorities. The relief comes as Nepal battles frequent power outages and a growing risk of waterborne disease. The death toll is now at least 1,000. Almost 4,000 people remain missing, including 42 Australians. Australia is set to pledge $600 million for a Pacific initiative to combat drug smuggling. Anthony Albanese is expected to make the announcement today at the Pacific Islands Forum. The initiative will include enhanced aerial surveillance to track drug vessels and more support to police in Fiji. Former broadcaster Ray Hadley is expected to continue giving evidence in the Alan Jones indecent assault trial today. Jefferson Shaw reports.
2: Giving evidence, Ray Hadley has detailed a conversation he had with complainant C, the alleged victim telling the broadcaster he was touched by Alan Jones on the crotch and kissed in a lift. Mr. Hadley says complainant C told him he did not consent, hated it, and felt guilty that he hadn't tried harder to stop Mr. Jones. Complainant C is one of six making allegations against Alan Jones, 20 offences for indecent assault and two for sexual touching without consent. Jones denies all allegations against him.
1: Thousands of Sydney University staff will walk off the job today over job security and AI protections. They say enterprise agreement talks have stalled. The university has urged non-union staff and students to work and study from home if possible. The Commonwealth Bank says the decline in property values is happening faster and is larger than anticipated. The nation's biggest lender predicts the biggest falls will be in Sydney and Melbourne. All major banks are reporting a reduction in the number of people applying for mortgages as higher interest rates and tax changes start to bite. Western Australia's coral reefs have been hit by their worst coral bleaching on record. Around 2,000 kilometres of the state's coastline has been damaged or destroyed, including much of Ningaloo Reef. James Gilmore from the Australian Institute of Marine Science says despite those unfortunate numbers, WA's coral is among the healthiest in the world.
3: Climate change bleaching certainly caught up with Western Australia last year, and it was quite confronting. But I would still add that Western Australia still has some of the healthiest reefs around the world, and some of them, many of them, are still in good condition.
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1: Geelong midfielder Max Holmes could make a shock return from injury in Friday's elimination final against Carlton. Coach Chris Scott says the 24-year-old is doing all the right things to make a timely appearance.
5: It's getting to the point where he just keeps doing what has been asked of him. So we're a long way from making that decision, but it's been really positive. I expect him to look really good, and then we'll have to, you know, make an assessment after that.
1: Meanwhile, Brisbane's Hugh McCluggage has proved his fitness and is available for selection ahead of Saturday's qualifying final against the Swans. He's missed the last three rounds with a calf strain. And fast bowling trio Pat Cummins, Josh Hazlewood and Mitchell Starc have all been named in Australia's one-day squad for the tours of Zimbabwe and South Africa. Struggling batsman Manus Labuschagne has been dropped.
4: Across New England, the Northwest and the Liverpool Plains.
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7: Good morning, Wednesday the 2nd of September. Mostly sunny conditions today. There is a slight chance of a shower, but some light winds throughout the day up to 30 k's. 8 degrees expected overnight. Headed towards a top of 24 degrees for Tamworth. Corindai 7 to 25 and Gunnedah 10 overnight to top of 24 degrees.
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5: This song is a country classic made famous by Aussie Reg Lindsay. The song was written by John Stewart, who also wrote Daydream Believer and Gold. John Stewart wrote this song the same day of the moon landing in 1969. His inspiration for the song came when he was watching the moon landing take place on TV and thinking that everyone else in the world stopped what they were doing to watch Armstrong step onto the moon.
6: The great connection of it, the fact that the whole world was watching what I was watching, and they represented us, they were us on the moon, was such a monumental event that I still don't think we really comprehend how connected we all were on that day.
5: Armstrong was first recorded by John Stewart, and once the song started getting played on radio stations, some American DJs refused to play the song, to an extent where they were snapping the record live on air.
6: Yeah, they were actually breaking the singles on the air. They thought it was unpatriotic, because I was, you know, tying it up with the question of, did this happen when the first people landed on the Earth? But I just don't get the unpatriotic. Anyway, they did, and it jumped 40 spots on the charts in 1 week, and then it disappeared.
5: Although this didn't happen in our country, as Reg Lindsay made this old song very popular.
7: Black

0: Great sounds of Red Lindsay on the story behind the song. That is Armstrong, written by John Stewart. His inspiration for the song, the first man to walk on the moon, Armstrong. That's another story behind the song, and I'm Dan Misson.
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1: Good morning, I'm Dusty Fitzpatrick. The death toll in Nepal from devastating floods on the border with Tibet is now sitting at least 1,000. Almost 4,000 people remain missing, including 42 Australians. A second Australian has been found alive. The identity of the person is unknown, but they have made contact with their family. China has warned there will be consequences after Taiwan was invited to the Pacific Islands Forum in Palau. The annual summit is meant to be the key event to discuss issues affecting the island countries. Taiwan is invited as an observer. Prime Minister Anthony Albanese says it's up to the Pacific to decide what role Taiwan will play.
2: I'm not distracted. I'm focused on members of the Pacific family, and that is precisely the meetings that I have scheduled here. This is primarily a gathering of the Pacific family, the members of the Pacific Islands Forum.
1: The United States has announced its first major strikes against Iran since July. U.S. Central Command says the attack is in the Strait of Hormuz, targeting the Islamic Revolutionary Guard Corps. The Commonwealth Bank says the decline in property value is larger and faster than anticipated. The nation's biggest lender predicts the biggest falls will be in Sydney and Melbourne. All major banks are reporting a reduction in the number of people applying for mortgages. They say it's due to higher interest rates and tax changes. West Australian Labor Minister Daniel Pastorelli says no seat is safe after One Nation's by-election win. Pauline Hanson's party won the once-safe Labor seat of Secret Harbour on the weekend. Mr Pastorelli admits they've underestimated the minor party.
3: We did underestimate One Nation. The voters of Secret Harbour were attracted to One Nation at that by-election. You know, nearly 4 in 10 people voted One Nation, when just over 2 in 10 voted for WA Labor. So we have a lot of work to do to regain the trust.
1: Former UK Prime Minister Sir Keir Starmer is standing down as a Member of Parliament. He was replaced as Prime Minister by Andy Burnham 2 months ago. Mr Starmer says he wants to focus on new work around international affairs. Sydney Ferry staff will walk off the job for 5 hours from 9 o'clock this morning over a pay dispute. In Brisbane, ferry workers will stop work for 24 hours on Saturday as about 500,000 people travel into the CBD for the annual Riverfire fireworks event. And Australians with advanced bladder cancer now have access to a new treatment on the PBS. Survival rates for the cancer have declined in recent decades. Doctors say the listing of Padcev will provide an alternative to chemotherapy for suitable patients. Checking the market, the Dow Jones is trading down 437 points, the Nasdaq down 294, one Australian dollar buying 71.4 US cents.
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1: The Sharks are desperately looking to turn their form around in their last match before the NRL finals. They'll take on the Storm on Saturday night, having lost 3 of their past 4 games. Skipper Cam McInnes insists they still have the quality to challenge for the premiership.
4: The pressure's there, you all know it. It's about making sure the boys believe in what we've done all year, what we've done for 5 years really.
1: The Cats begin their AFL finals campaign at the MCG on Friday night in an elimination clash against the Blues. Brisbane Lions star Hugh McCluggage is set to return from a calf injury for Saturday's qualifying final against the Swans at the SCG. Aussie Alexei Poprin has upset Grigor Dimitriov to move into the second round of the US Open. Fellow Aussies Tristan Schoolkate and Dane Sweeney are on court this morning. That's the latest news and sport.
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6: Well, a very good morning to you. We've got ourselves a mostly fine day ahead today. Maybe a chance of a shower a bit later, according to the Bureau. Probably much, much later in the day, as we head for highs of 24 for Tamworth, Gunnedah and also Barrabah and Manila today. 25 the highs for Quirindi and Narrabri, a top of 19 for Walker, and 22 expected for Nundle and Murrurundi. In Tamworth right now, it's 10 degrees. It's also 10 in Quirindi and it's 11 in Gunnedah.
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0: Oh, who is bad? It's Michael Jackson here at 88.9. You're with Scotty on the Brekkie Show this morning. Good morning to you. I hope you're having a wonderful morning this morning. And I'll tell you what, it's lovely to be alive for a Wednesday, isn't it? I'll tell you, we got another big one coming your way today. A little bit later on, we're playing for $380 as Guess the Gob returns. Also, I've got passes. I've got a great prize up for grabs this morning, a Weber barbecue tools pack, which could be all yours for Dad this morning just by listening out for the Dad song. We'll be doing that a little bit later on this morning, so make sure you listen out for that. So that's that could be all yours this morning. Also today, we've got Twist Top Trivia back as well. Emma's going to drop by for a bit of a chat as we find out how everything went up there at Gympie over the weekend, and a whole lot more right here at 88.9. Do not go anywhere. I tell you, it is the place to be. We are, you number one station right across this entire beautiful part of the world that we call God's country, which is of course the New England Northwest, on 88.9 across the New England and the Northwest, and also 99.5 in the Liverpool Plains. Coming up shortly though, we're going to be getting into the stuff you may have missed. Don't go anywhere. 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

0: Genesis and No Son of Mine at 88.9. You're with Scotty on the Brekkie Show this morning, and let's hook into...
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0: Yeah, and one of us, the dozens of Aussies unaccounted for following the catastrophic flash floods in Nepal, has been located safe and well, according to the Department of Foreign Affairs. A 16-year-old school student has testified about falling down a social media rabbit hole that led him to plan a terrorist bombing against thousands at the Sydney Opera House and the Sydney Marathon back in 2024. Attorney General Michelle Rowland has linked One Nation to neo-Nazis in a major escalation of rhetoric by Labor, as Pauline Hance accuses the government of victim-blaming. The heartbroken boyfriend of a schoolgirl who died after suspected choking during consensual sex has issued a gut-wrenching message online saying that he loved her more than anything. Steve Baxter, the former judge on TV series Shark Tank, believes that Australia's new capital gains tax reforms won't survive more than 2 years, saying the destructive impacts would be impossible to ignore. Former talkback titan Ray Hadley says a radio staffer tearfully confided that he felt hopeless after allegedly being incidentally assaulted by Alan Jones, whom he feared could ruin his career. Kmart has revealed plans to expand its wildly popular Anko home brand across Australia and globally after the retailer giant's sales hit $11.8 billion for the 2026 financial year. And a warmer than average spring has been predicted, with temperatures set to soar across most of Australia and rainfall expected to fall below average. To sports news, and police have commenced interviews with the Sydney Swans players involved in the Pullman Hotel alleged sexual assault of exotic dancers. While WAG Alice Hughes appears to be standing by her partner, Swan star Chad Warner, as the couple were seen out together in Sydney. After 20 weeks of not playing in the NRL due to injury, Panthers star Mitch Kenny returns this weekend alongside Isaiah Yeo. Meantime, the Roosters have rested their entire team against the Rabbitohs on Friday night, and the Sharks will rest all of their stars against the Storm on Saturday. And Marnus Labuschagne has been dropped from the white ball matches against Zimbabwe and South Africa, leaving the doors slightly ajar for his test return, and Matt Kuhneman will return to the Australian side. These are the stories that are, of course, making the news at the moment, and we'll have more on these very, very soon in the newsroom here at 88.9. But to get us to the national news in just a moment, well, let's get into a bit of the Beatles, I reckon, and this is All My Life.

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1: Morning, I'm Josh Bryant. The loved ones of Australians still missing almost a week after the Nepal flooding disaster say they're hoping for a miracle. A second Aussie has now been located safe in the wake of the disaster, but more than 40 are still unaccounted for. The combined death toll in Nepal and Tibet is now above 1,000 people. Australia's foreign minister says search and recovery teams are facing extremely challenging conditions. The United States has launched large-scale strikes on Iran for the first time since July as the military situation in the Middle East flares. US Central Command is accusing the Islamic Revolutionary Guard Corps of attempting attacks on commercial shipping in the Strait of Hormuz. Political analyst in Tehran, Hossein Ebrahimi, says, told Al Jazeera English, all eyes are now on how Iran will respond to the strikes.
2: As mentioned, that if United States will attack south parts of Iran, Iran will retaliate 10 times more or faster.
1: The US president says if the Iranian military retaliates, the United States will just hit them even harder. A rideshare driver has been charged with committing multiple sexual acts in Sydney, including one while he was driving a passenger. An investigation was sparked when a 23-year-old woman told police a man had performed a sexual act on himself during a trip in Sydney's CBD. Detectives allege the 28-year-old was involved in three unrelated but similar incidents earlier this year, but not when he was working as a driver. Ferry passengers are being warned to expect disruptions today as workers walk off the job from 9 this morning. Maritime union members will stop work for 5 hours in Sydney after failed negotiations over pay and conditions. A landmark report is warning Australia's reefs face their most severe mass bleaching event on record amid warmer than usual ocean temperatures. About 2,000 kilometres of WA's reef has been destroyed or damaged, including three quarters of the Ningaloo Reef. Australian Institute of Marine Sciences' James Gilmore says small increases in temperature can be devastating.
3: If temperatures are, say, 2 degrees above, or last year we saw up to 4 degrees above, then the corals essentially cook. If we see those 2 degrees or so over several weeks, then they often die.
1: Also making news, pill testing at music festivals in New South Wales will continue for at least the next 4 years following a year-long trial of the practice, and former UK Prime Minister Sir Keir Starmer standing down as a member of British Parliament 2 months after he was replaced as the country's leader. In finance, the Dow Jones is trading down 442 points, the Nasdaq down 286, one Australian dollar buying 71.6 US cents.
4: G'day, it's Macca. If you missed the morning show yesterday, this is what you missed. We caught up with Leader of the Nationals, Matt Canavan, yesterday to discuss whether he'd be happy to work with Pauline Hanson's One Nation towards a change of government.
5: Look, absolutely happy to work with anyone to get rid of this terrible federal government that has to be changed. And down say. Here in Victoria, where I am right now, has to be changed at the state level as well. So I'm sure they'll work together. We'll work with anyone to get that change happening. But I'm also going to stick up for why. I think the Nationals are a party that needs to be back in government. We've delivered things like the Rookwood Weir. We put money aside for the Dungowan Dam in your part of the world. The Labor government stripped funding from that. They stripped $7 billion of funding down from dams. I saw Barnaby last week claim credit for the Rookwood Weir at the Bush summit. Well, he did that when he was Deputy Prime Minister and leader of the Nationals. And we got those things done as a party that works with others, works with Liberals, works with other members of Parliament to get things done. So I'll always do that and always work with people.
4: Today it is absolutely jam-packed. Speaking of One Nation, we have our federal member, Barnaby Joyce. Also see if we can catch up with Tim Ayres, Senator Tim Ayres of the Labor Party. Plus we've got Councillor Mark Rodder and plenty more on the way. We'll catch up with the crew from Entertainment Venues, a member for Tamworth, Kevin Anderson. It is a jam-packed one that you don't want to miss, and it's all coming up after 9 a.m.
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10: Well, across the region for today, remaining mostly fine, but we might see a shower come in a bit later on this evening. Heading for highs today of 24 for Tamworth, Gunnedah and also Barrabah and Manilla. 25 the high for Quirindi and Narrabri today. 19 the top for Walker and 22 for both Nundle and Murrurundi. Bit of a chilly start this morning though. We dropped down to 7 overnight. We're currently sitting on 10 at the moment. It's 10 in Quirindi and it's also 10 in Gunnedah.
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10: Coming up next, we're going to get into our days of the year, but here's the Eurogliders and Heaven Must Be There. It's 88.9. Good morning.

On 88.9, you with Scotty on the Brekkie Show this morning. It's 20 away from 6, and, well, let's get into our days of the year today. And today's days of the year, well, we want to celebrate World Coconut Day. That's right. That's what today is. Now, this is where you get to discover the tropical taste and versatility of this round, hairy fruit with a hard shell, from coconut water, perhaps even to coconut oil. There's so much to love. So cheers. Have a pina colada. How good. Coconut Day. You know, come to think of it, I could go for a coconut right about now.

0: So a giant coconut with some pineapple juice, some ice, and maybe a pineapple wedge and also cherry for garnish. Sounds nice. Oh, that's a pina colada. Oh, it's currently 5:45. It's 88.9. You with Scotty on the Brekkie Show this morning. And how about that? Celebrating World Coconut Day for today. How good is that? We are, of course, celebrating that today and drinking some pina coladas, or at least getting the recipe right for it as well for tonight.
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188.9 with Blur and Girls and Boys. This is your Brekkie Show. You're with Scotty this morning. I hope you're having a wonderful morning this morning. It's currently 6:05, and ahead in the national news, an Australian has been found alive over in that devastating flood, which is just unleashed in Nepal just recently. We'll find out the latest details on that very, very soon. And also, we'll get into some, does it still hold up for today, right here at 88.9. But to get us to the news, here's Kit Moore. This is She's Mine. It's 88.9.

0: something got you go thumbs up or thumbs down, or just want to be a part of the conversation, call the Macca line, 67639533. 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
3: It's 6 o'clock. Good morning. I'm Josh Bryant. More Australian aid will arrive in Nepal as concerns grow for the 42 missing Australians caught up in the catastrophic floods. Nelson Scott reports from Kathmandu.
4: A devastating mudslide along the Nepal-Tibet border has crippled the region's power grid while raising the risk of waterborne diseases. An Australian Air Force jet will arrive here today carrying sanitation kits and solar lights at the request of local authorities. The federal government says it's gravely concerned for the 42 Australians still missing, as damaged infrastructure continues to hamper rescue efforts. Only two Aussies have been located safe and well so far. The family of Australian pilgrim Michael Keats believe he's died in the flooding, but this hasn't been confirmed by DFAT. Nelson Scott, Kathmandu.
3: The United States has launched strikes on Iran for the first time in more than a month as the situation in the Middle East flares. US Central Command has accused the Islamic Revolutionary Guard Corps of an attempted attack in the Strait of Hormuz. The AIGC says the US will, quote, regret its latest action. Sydney Ferry staff will walk off the job for 5 hours from 9 o'clock this morning in a fight over pay. The Maritime Workers Union is seeking an immediate 5% wage increase and guaranteed annual rises. Union spokesperson Paul Garrett says they've been negotiating with private operator Transdev for months.
5: Today's the day when they're first entitled to their pay increase and they should be getting paid, and the company hasn't put wages on the table. It's taken 12 meetings just to get a wage offer that was substandard, and the time's come now to take the action to get this sorted and hopefully fixed up before the summer runnings period.
3: Staff at the University of Sydney are also preparing to go on strike. The National Tertiary Education Union members will stop work for 24 hours. The union wants provisions to protect staff from adverse effects of artificial intelligence. Pill testing at music festivals in New South Wales will continue for at least the next 4 years. The state government is spending $4.3 million on continuing the program. A landmark trial has found the drug checking leads to a reduction in harm for young people. And new research has uncovered key differences between older and younger people diagnosed with bowel cancer. The Flinders University study found patients under 50 are more likely to be women, have left-sided tumours, and carry specific genetic mutations. Professor Savio Barreto says the findings highlight the need for tailored treatments.
6: It was trying to understand whether we could derive a signal from the noise in terms of how best to help our patients.
3: In finance, the Dow Jones is trading down 418 points, the Nasdaq down 271. One Australian dollar buying 71.4 US cents.
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7: Roosters are resting a stack of their first-string stars ahead of the finals. James Tedesco, Daly Cherry-Evans, Hugo Savala, Billy Smith and Reece Robson are among those who will sit out Friday's game against South Sydney. The Wallabies know they'll need to stay at the top of their game if they're to go back-to-back against Argentina in Sunday morning's second test. Australia's last trip to Argentina saw an opening win over Las Pumas before being hammered by a record score in the second. Hooker Brandon Payenga-Amosa says they're expecting the Argies to come out firing.
8: We know the challenge that's in front of us. We know what we got to do. We know our strengths, and we understand what's coming. And I know that as a squad, we're going to step up to the plate.
7: Anthanasi Kokkinakis has pulled out of the US Open ahead of his first round match. Fellow Aussie Tristan Schoolkate has just won his first set. That's sport. I'm Mike Pearsall.
3: 6:04, that's news and sport.
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9: Well, across the region for today, remaining mostly fine, although we might see some showery activity start sneaking in from this evening. Heading for highs of 24 for Tamworth, Gunnedah and also Barrabah and Manila today, 25 the high for Quirindi and Narrabri, 19 for Walker and 22 for both Nundle and Murrurundi. In Tamworth right now, it's 9, it's 11 in Quirindi and it's also 11 in Gunnedah.
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9: Coming up next, we're going to find out if it still holds up for today. But here's Bonnie Tyler and Total Eclipse of the Heart. It's 88.9. Good morning.

0: On 88.9, Bonnie Tyler and A Total Eclipse of the Heart. You're with Scotty on The Brekkie Show this morning. And, well, you probably heard the big news yesterday about the much-discussed Tupac murder trial. Well, it has, of course, reached its conclusion something like 30-odd years after it happened. Now, for those of you that we'll just go down memory lane for a moment here. What happened was that there was a Mike Tyson fight that was on. Tupac Shakur was actually in a car and he was driving off and he was going to go to a big party somewhere, and what happened was that there was a drive-by shooting which came along in Las Vegas, and they shot up the car. Tupac Shakur, of course, was hit and struck, and he died a short time later. Well, there was the murder trial, which has, of course, reached its conclusion over in the United States, and 63-year-old Dwan Keefe D. Davis, accused of orchestrating the deadly 1996 drive-by shooting, was found guilty, and he now faces a maximum sentence of life in prison. So that went down yesterday. So now we do this.
1: 88.9's Does It Still Hold Up Today?
0: Yes, and back in the day, there was a lot of this stuff going on between the East and the West Coast, of course. And to keep you guys in the loop with what went down, it was a dead set war between New York and also Los Angeles, right? So you had Tupac, which was happening over in LA, and then you had Notorious B.I.G. and Puff Daddy, and that was going on over in New York. And then the two were combining together, and they were fighting, and yada, yada, yada. But anyway, back in the day, even though Tupac was one of the instigators behind the whole thing between the Bloods and the Crips, well, he actually did do a song that managed to go very well after his death. And it's one of those post-humorous sort of songs, which became a huge hit for him back in 1996 after his death. Now, the song was, of course, released in 1993, but then it wasn't a big hit back then. But then after he died, well, of course, it became a huge hit. And the song, of course, is called Changes, and it uses the Bruce Hornsby song, That's Just the Way It Is. And, well, take a listen to this. We'll find out if it still holds up for today.
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1: Tupac and Changes here at 88.9. And the question is, does it still hold up today? Well, after 30 years and after the fact that Keefe D was found guilty of conspiring, pretty much not firing the trigger, but conspiring to kill Tupac yesterday, well, I guess you could say that song still does hold up today, especially with all of the stuff that's going on in this world right now. Yeah. Good song, beautifully written by Tupac as well. If you really read the lyrics to it, it's very deep.
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Simply Red and Money's Too Tight at 88.9. They got that right. Stick around. We got the latest from the newsroom up next, and then we'll get into some twist-top trivia. Here's the Steve Miller Band. Keep on rockin' me, baby. It's 88.9.

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1: It's 6:30. Good morning. I'm Josh Bryant. A second Australian has now made contact with loved ones found alive after the devastating flooding in Nepal. The Queensland resident was located in Tibet 6 days after the deadly incident unfolded. There are still many other families searching for answers, including Sydney man Shwarim. He's flown to the region to look for his wife.
2: We have a 2-year-old and a 10-year-old kids who are waiting in Australia, hoping that she's going to come back, and I'm here in search of her and hoping that, you know, as a Father's Day gift, while we are approaching Father's Day, I'm going to gift her to my son. That's my plan.
1: An Australian Air Force jet will deliver additional aid to Nepal today as part of help with recovery efforts. The price of crude oil has surged about 5%, sitting above $90 a barrel in the wake of renewed military action in the Middle East. US Central Command has announced the first major strikes in weeks, accusing Iran of attempting attacks in the Strait of Hormuz. Iranian officials are vowing to retaliate tenfold. Former US Marine Dan Graziers told Al Jazeera an extended campaign of missile attacks is not sustainable for either country.
3: The best course of action for both sides is to just lay down our arms and get back to the negotiating table and come up with an agreement that both sides can live with.
1: Sydney Ferry staff will walk off the job for 5 hours from 9 o'clock this morning. The strike will affect ferry services operating to Manly, Circular Quay, Parramatta and other harbour destinations. The Maritime Workers Union is seeking a 5% wage increase from private operator Transdev. The state's health minister says pill testing at music festivals isn't a silver bullet, but could help save lives. Drug checking at events in New South Wales will continue for at least the next 4 years as part of a state government program. Ryan Park has told Ben Fordham a 12-month trial of the testing has proven to be a success.
4: We don't pretend for one moment that this is a silver bullet that will prevent all harm for drug use. It won't. What we believe based on this trial is that this provides an avenue to keep our young people safe when they're attending these types of festivals.
1: The Auditor General is considering a probe into workforce management at Air Services Australia. The proposed move follows a spate of air traffic control shortages at Sydney Airport, which have sparked delays. Also making news, the federal government is being encouraged to take its proposed duty of care reforms further and push for social media platforms to become algorithm-free. And Australians with advanced bladder cancer now have access to a new subsidised treatment through the PBS. In finance, the Dow Jones trading down 419 points, the Nasdaq down 271, one Aussie dollar buying 71.4 US cents.
5: G'day, it's Macca. If you missed the morning show yesterday, this is what you missed. We caught up with Leader of the Nationals, Matt Canavan, yesterday to discuss whether he'd be happy to work with Pauline Hanson's One Nation towards a change of government.
6: Look, absolutely happy to work with anyone to get rid of this terrible federal government that has to be changed. and down here in Victoria, where I am right now, has to be changed at the state level as well. So I'm sure they'll work together. We'll work with anyone to get that change happening. But I'm also going to stick up for why. I think the Nationals are a party that needs to be back in government. We've delivered things like the Rookwood Weir. We put money aside for the Dungowan Dam in your part of the world. The Labor government stripped funding from that. The stripped $7 billion of funding down from dams. I saw Barnaby last week claim credit for the Rookwood Weir at the Bush Summit. Well, he did that when he was Deputy Prime Minister and Leader of the Nationals. And we got those things done as a party that works with others, works with Liberals, works with other members of Parliament to get things done. So I'll always do that and always work with people.
5: Today it is absolutely jam-packed. Speaking of One Nation, we have our federal member Barnaby Joyce. Also see if we can catch up with Tim Ayres, Senator Tim Ayres of the Labor Party. Plus we've got Councillor Mark Rodder and plenty more on the way. We'll catch up with the crew from Entertainment Venues, a member for Tamworth, Kevin Anderson. It is a jam-packed one that you don't want to miss, and it's all coming up after 9 a.m.
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13: Well, across the region for today, we got a fine and sunny one as we head for highs of 24 for Tamworth, Gunnedah, Baraba and Manila. 25 the high for Quirindi and Narrabri today, 19 the top for Walker and 22 for both Nundal and Murrurundi. In Tamworth right now, it's 10 degrees, it's 11 in Quirindi and we're sitting on 12 at the moment in Gunnedah.
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13: Well, in a moment, we're going to be getting into our Twist Top Trivia for today, but just a reminder to be listening out for your dad's song this morning right here at 88.9. I've got the giveaway today, yes. And we're going to be giving you the chance to score a Weber Barbecue Tools Pack, which is valued at over 90 bucks for dad for, of course, the Father's Day, which is coming up this coming Sunday. It's thanks to our station sponsors, Tamarang Mitre 10 and Quirindi. The song you're listening out for will be Madonna's Papa Don't Preach. So that is the dad song that we are, of course, playing for you. So could it be this half hour? Could it be next half hour? Could it be in the next hour and a half? Who knows? It's going to flop up sometime. And I'll tell you what, it's a good thing as soon as you hear that Papa Don't Preach song, phone 67661889 and you could score this great pack for dad for Father's Day. Here's the Fine Young Cannibals, 88.9.

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1: 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I'll give you the answer next. Here's the monkeys.

0: 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And, no, it's not the ocean floor, but technically you'd be right. But what is the deepest part of the ocean? It is, the answer I was looking for was the Mariana Trench.
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The Foo Fighters playing in Newcastle this November. This is 88.9. You're with Scotty on the Brekkie Show today. Still to come, we're going to get into our birthday book for today as well. And not only that, also your chance to score a prize pack for Dad by listening out for this song. Yep, your chance to win if you hear that. That's a little bit later here at 88.9. But Lionel Richie still in intensive care at the moment after performing this particular song live on stage and suffering from dehydration. Here he is with All Night Long at 88.9. Good morning. Well,

0: 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Thanks to sponsor Tamworth Building Supplies.
1: Josh Bryant. The number of Australians missing after the flooding in Nepal and Tibet has now been revised down, with more confirmed safe. A total of 5 Australians have now been accounted for, 1 in Nepal, 1 in Tibet, and 3 who are outside the affected regions. More Australian aid will also arrive in Nepal in the coming hours as part of a federal government package. On the ground, locals are responding in force with donations of food, clothing, and medicine. This Kathmandu aid worker says the crisis has united the country's people.
2: Every time something like this occurs, all the Nepalese unite, regardless of the positions, regardless of the situations, you know. The ones who can help, they help in any sort of way they can. They unite every time.
1: The United States has carried out large-scale strikes on Iran for the first time since July, sending global oil prices surging. The price of crude oil has jumped about 5%, sitting above $90 a barrel in the wake of the renewed military action. Iranian officials are vowing to retaliate tenfold. City commuters are being warned of delays during the day as ferry workers prepare to walk off the job. Dusty Fitzpatrick reports.
3: Staff will go on strike from 9 o'clock this morning until 2 o'clock this afternoon. The Maritime Workers Union is seeking a 5% wage increase and guaranteed annual pay boosts. Union spokesperson Paul Garrett says they've been negotiating with private operator Transdev for months.
4: The time's come now to take the action to get this sorted.
3: The action will affect ferry services operating to Manly, Circular Quay, Parramatta and other destinations. Opal readers will be switched off on ferries once the action comes to an end, allowing passengers to travel for free. Dusty Fitzpatrick, Sydney.
1: Thousands of City University staff will also walk off the job over concerns about AI and job security. The university has urged non-union staff and students to work and study from home where possible. Australia's biggest home loan lender is expecting property prices will continue to fall well into next year. Commonwealth Bank predicts the market is deteriorating faster than expected, forcing it to downgrade its outlook. And a crocodile has been given a royal name to mark a milestone for Australia Zoo. The Crocodile Research Project team is celebrating the tagging of its 300th saltwater crocodile on the Steve Irwin Wildlife Reserve. Robert Irwin says the 3.8-metre salty has been affectionately named Prince William.
5: In gratitude and recognition for the incredible conservation work from His Royal Highness the Prince of Wales.
1: In finance, the Dow Jones closed down 419 points, the Nasdaq down 271 at the close, one Australian dollar buying 71.4 US cents.
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6: Australian Thanasi Kokkinakis has withdrawn from the US Open ahead of his first round match. Craig Gabriel is there.
7: Thanasi Kokkinakis was due to play Rafa Nadal, the 19-year-old Spanish sensation. And in speaking with Thanasi the other day, he said he was eager to play, but he added that he would be more enthused if he was fully fit. Kokkinakis rolled his ankle recently and as a result has now decided not to play. He's withdrawn. Meanwhile, Stefanos Tsitsipas has made comments about the Nick Kyrgios suspension, saying he knew that Kyrgios was dabbling in banned substances and he was surprised as taken so long. Craig Gabriel, New York.
6: The Roosters and Sharks have decided to rest plenty of their players in the last round to freshen up before the finals next week, while the Warriors and the Panthers have stuck with strong teams as they prepare to duke it out for the minor premiership. That's sport. I'm Mike Pearsall.
1: It's 7:04. That's the latest news and sport.
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9: Well, across the region for today, we've got ourselves a mostly fine one as we head for highs of 24 for Tamworth, Gunnedah and also Baraba and Manila, 25 for Quirindi and Narrabri today, 19 for Walcha and 22 for Nundal and Murrurundi. In Tamworth right now, it's 9, it's 11 in Quirindi and it's 12 in Gunnedah.
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9: Well, remember, we got Father's Day coming up this coming Sunday, and keep it locked to 88.9 this morning because you're listening out for this song.
10: Papa, don't preach. I'm in trouble deep. Papa, don't preach. I've been losing sleep.
9: Yeah. And when you hear it, well, you need to jump on the line on 67661889. Not yet, but later when you hear it. And you could be walking away with a great prize for Dad for Father's Day. We'll be doing that shortly. But up next, opening up the birthday book. We'll find out whose birthday it is today and who was born to be alive. Here's Patrick Hernandez. It's 88.9. Good morning.

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0: Yeah, and if it's your birthday for today, Wednesday, the 2nd of September, a happy birthday to you. You're sharing your birthday today with Salma Hayek, who turns 60 today. The actress, of course, who was in Desperado and a number of other movies as well. Keanu Reeves, the actor, turns 62 today. Sir Keir Starmer, on his last day as Prime Minister of the United Kingdom, he turns 64. And Gay Waterhouse, the Australian horse trainer, she turns 72 for today. But you're also sharing your birthday today with Steve Porcaro, who is, of course, the keyboardist for the band Toto. He turns 69 today, and here he is in all of his glory on the keyboard. Happy birthday, Steve. This is Toto with Rosanna. It's 88.9. Good morning.

0: On 88.9, you with Scotty on the Bricky Show this morning. There's a bit of Toto and Rosanna as we celebrate their birthday for today. And remember to keep it locked to 88.9 because you could be the person that walks away with that great Father's Day prize just by listening out for the particular song that we've got for Dad for this morning. And this morning's song sounds like this. As soon as you hear it, you need to jump on the phones on 67661 889 and you could walk away with this great prize pack for Dad for Father's Day as we celebrate Father's Day this coming Sunday here at 88.9.
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Gwen and Akon teaming up with The Sweet Escape. It's 23 past 7. This is 88.9. And here at 88.9, all this week, we're going to be giving you the chance to win some great prizes for Dad. And all you have to do is listen out for the Father's Day songs. And in fact, we might have one here. Here's Madonna. 67661889 to score a great Weber barbecue tools package valued at over $90. 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

Dad this hour here at 88.9, and a big congratulations to Karen. She's picked up the Weber Barbecue Tools Package, valued at over $90, thanks to our station sponsors, Tamarang, Mitre 10 and Corindai. Well done, Karen. Keep listening to 88.9 for more chances to win with father's songs or dad songs. 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
1: It's 7:30. Good morning. I'm Josh Bryant. Five Australians who hadn't been heard from since the flooding disaster in Nepal and Tibet have now been accounted for. The number of Australians missing has been revised down to 38 after contact was made with two Australians in the area and three others who are outside the affected regions. Our reporter Nelson Scott is in Kathmandu and says there are growing concerns for those yet to be contacted.
2: Over the weekend, the Assistant Foreign Minister Matt Thistlethwaite was doing a lot of the media engagements for the government, and the language he was using was, we're hopeful we'll find many of the missing Australians alive. That has changed to grave concern recently. The government's saying, as every day passes, we have to be realistic.
1: Tehran says the United States will, quote, regret its latest strikes on Iranian targets in the Strait of Hormuz. The US strikes are the first significant military action since July in the region. The price of crude oil has jumped about 5%, sitting above $90 a barrel in the wake of the escalation. Sydney Ferry staff will walk off the job this morning over a pay dispute. They're seeking a 5% pay boost and guaranteed annual increases. Maritime union members will walk off the job for 5 hours from 9 o'clock. The Nationals leader is suggesting young boys need more male role models in the real world as part of efforts to tackle misogyny and extreme views online. Advocates are calling on the federal government to take proposed duty of care reforms further to make social media platforms algorithm-free in an attempt to stop young people being exposed to the so-called manosphere. Matt Canavan's told Today we also need to look at why some young men are being attracted to this type of content in the first place.
3: It is terrible, it is toxic, but a big reason for that, in my view, is they're sick and tired of getting lectures about how bad men are at school. And so they go to other places. They're sick and tired of the feminisation of our curriculum and the lack of direction and leadership that they're given.
1: The New South Wales Premier has urged Indian companies to buy critical minerals from Australia rather than China. Chris Minns is on an official trade mission in India aimed at growing trade and investment opportunities. Mr. Minns is due to meet with airline companies to spruik the new Western Sydney International Airport. Also making news, a burst water main has left dozens of residents without water in parts of Sydney's eastern suburbs. The Commonwealth Bank says the decline in property values across the country is larger and happening faster than had been anticipated. In finance, the Dow Jones down 419 points at the close. The Nasdaq closed down 271. One Australian dollar is currently buying 71.4 US cents.
4: G'day, it's Macca. If you missed the morning show yesterday, this is what you missed. We caught up with Leader of the Nationals, Matt Canavan, yesterday to discuss whether he'd be happy to work with Pauline Hanson's One Nation towards a change of government.
5: Look, absolutely happy to work with anyone to get rid of this terrible federal government that has to be changed. and down here in Victoria, where I am right now, has to be changed at the state level as well. So I'm sure they'll work together. We'll work with anyone to get that change happening. But I'm also going to stick up for why. I think the Nationals are a party that needs to be back in government. We've delivered things like the Rookwood Weir. We put money aside for the Dungowan Dam in your part of the world. The Labor government stripped funding from that. They stripped $7 billion of funding down from dams. I saw Barnaby last week claim credit for the Rookwood Weir at the Bush Summit. Well, he did that when he was Deputy Prime Minister and Leader of the Nationals. And we got those things done as a party that works with others, works with Liberals, works with other members of Parliament to get things done. So I'll always do that and always work with people.
4: Today it is absolutely jam-packed. Speaking of One Nation, we have our federal member Barnaby Joyce. Also see if we can catch up with Tim Ayres, Senator Tim Ayres of the Labor Party. Plus we've got Councillor Mark Rodder and plenty more on the way. We'll catch up with the crew from entertainment venues, a member for Tamworth, Kevin Anderson. It is a jam-packed one that you don't want to miss, and it's all coming up after 9 a.m.
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12: Well, across the region for today, we've got ourselves a mostly fine one, although there is a chance of a few showers about. I heard that there was a bit of a sun shower this morning. Interesting. Heading for highs today of 24 for Tamworth, Gunnedah, also Baraba and Manila, 25 for Quirindi, Narrabri, and also going for highs of 19 for Walca and 22 for our friends in Nundle and Mararundi. In Tamworth right now, it's 9, it's 12 in Quirindi, and it's 12 in Gunnedah.
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12: Well, what are the top five holiday destinations within Australia that Australians like to go to? I'll give you those in just a moment, which has just been released. It is George Baker with a little green bag at 88.9. With Scotty on the Brekkie Show this morning. It's 23 away from 8. Good morning.

0: something to make you sing along for the morning. There's George Baker with the Little Green Bag at 20 to 8 at 88.9. And yesterday we counted down the top five holiday destinations that Aussies like to go to overseas. No surprises that Bali was at number one for that. But what are the top five holiday destinations that Australians like to go to within Australia? Well, the list has just been released from Hello World. And, well, here's what, of course, the top five list is. At number five, people want to try and make the trek to Margaret River in Western Australia. At number four, it's Tasmania. People like to go there. Number three, it's travelling the Great Ocean Road. Number two, destination for Aussies is Cairns. That's my hometown. Good to see. And the number one destination that people like to go to, I don't know why, it's the Gold Coast. Might have something to do with theme parks, perhaps.
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1: Well, here she is. She's
2: back.
1: We managed to drag her away out of Queensland and she's managed to come back to Tamworth.
2: That's right. And I have reception this time.
1: You do?
2: I'm sorry I cut out last week.
1: Oh, don't be sorry.
2: We got a little bit done.
1: We did. But, you know, you were driving through hills and stuff. So
2: yeah, we're going that back way from Lismore to Bengaloo in that foresty area. So, yeah. I thought we'd be okay, you'd think, being pretty close to another town.
1: No. The whole reason why we need better phone reception all the way.
2: Oh, I have two providers now.
1: Yeah.
2: Because when you're in Gympie, there's only one of the providers
1: that
2: available.
1: Works. Yeah.
2: So now I've got both, and they're just, yeah. I thought maybe if the other one works all the way back, I'll switch.
1: Yeah.
2: And I think they all cut out at the same time. So I was like, you know what? This sucks.
1: Yeah, I know. I hear you. Hey, Em, you know, big news that came in yesterday. We kind of touched on it a little bit this morning, but not a great deal. But Keefe D, of course, has been done. He's been charged and also convicted, I guess, in a way. The jury has said, you are guilty, young man. And that is, of course, for killing Tupac Shakur 30-odd years ago in 1996.
2: I know, right? It's crazy. And I think, as you know, some people still have all their theories, like, did he do it?
1: Oh,
2: let's be honest.
1: Nice.
2: So there are those theories, but I think for the family and the fans and stuff, I think it's a time for them that they can actually feel like a weight's been lifted from their shoulders, that justice has been, you know, has happened for them, because it was a very tragic moment. Great musician, great rapper, great, you know, R&B, anything that you could think of back in the 90s, he was doing it.
1: Yes, he was.
2: And so it was a big loss.
1: Yeah.
2: And people still struggle with it today.
1: They do. Yeah, him and Biggie.
2: Yeah, that's right.
1: You know, but, you know, very interesting, though. You know what got him convicted, though? You know what it was?
2: No.
1: So, you know, the lawyers, like, for him, that were representing him, were saying, you can't believe anything this man says. He's a liar, and he says that he's a liar, and he hasn't even read his book. His book's name is actually written wrong and on his name. So his name was, like, not spelt that way. That was the lawyer's case.
2: Oh, my goodness.
1: But the thing that got him convicted was that he signed this, like, agreement with the police, and it was over another case, and he just gave them, it was about Notorious B.I.G.
2: Yeah.
1: And he gave them all this information about the Tupac shooting, which he didn't even mean to give in that particular interview in 2008. But what he did was that there was information in there about the sort of gun that was used that no one knew at the time in 2008, and also what the setting of the car was, of who was in the seats and what was in the, and who was in the seats. The police had a vague idea, but that's the bit that

0: got him over the, that got him done, because he handed the gun to the actual shooter, who's now dead. So, yeah.
1: What the heck?
0: Yeah, he was in the front seat, Keefe D.
1: He may as well just walk straight into the cell, eh?
0: Yeah, I reckon. Yeah.
1: Like, that's ridiculous.
0: Yeah, so it's oh, it's taken goodness. This long for the police to actually do something about it. And, yeah.
1: Wow.
0: Yeah.
1: It's good. I mean, it's great that there's finally a conclusion for it.
0: Yeah.
1: Because it does, you know, the family's had that for 30 years.
0: That's right.
1: So it is, it's great to know that that's been lifted from
0: anyone
1: them.
0: That's into any true crime stuff, seriously, check out that case and the Notorious B.I.G. one.
1: Yeah.
0: That'll keep you in raptures for months, I'll tell you.
1: I like it.
0: Mm.
1: I do like my true crimes.
0: Yeah, there you go.
1: In fact, like, I'm so worried that, like, people look at my bookshelf and they're like, what is happening? Like, should we just start leading towards the exit of the door?
0: Yeah.
1: But my thing is with this stuff, sorry, I will go back into our news. I like to just, I'm so intrigued with how people's minds click.
0: Yeah.
1: That's what I'm, you know, I'm just like, what happens for these people to do this stuff?
0: Well,
1: and that's why I find that true crime so interesting.
0: It all stems from, allegedly earlier in the night, Keefe D's nephew, the one that actually fired the gun. It stems from earlier in the night at the Crown Plaza or something. There was like a beat up, like Tupac and that beat him up. And then Keefe D was like, well, no, you're not going to do
1: not
0: this.
1: Today.
0: Not today. And so they drove around looking for him and found him. And that's what they did.
1: Wow.
0: Yeah.
1: That's crazy, hey?
0: Mm.
1: So, well, it is sad, and I'm glad that it's come to a conclusion for the family, that's for sure.
0: 30 years it took.
1: Yeah.
0: Crazy.
1: I guess, like, technology and stuff now as well would help with those types of things. Mm. Well, in other news, while I was away, Long Haul Country Music Festival that was planned in January for Sydney, Melbourne and Brisbane has now been cancelled. The festival had headlined Kacey Musgraves and Kane Brown, with the tech promoters stating that it is not the right time to launch a new country music festival in Australia.
0: Never was at that time of year.
1: It's not. And I'm pretty sure there was actually some restructuring in that Integ that may have affected that as well.
0: Okay.
1: So, yeah, it's quite it's sad for country music here in Australia. I get the timing because we're so against it being in January, but it is also just sad to see that these events are
0: any other
1: canceled.
0: Time of the year, sure, but not that time of the year,
1: that's
0: in
1: right.
0: that specific week.
1: No.
0: Probably that's why it was going to fail.
1: Well, I think it had a very big following. I don't think that was the problem. I just think there's a lot of other stuff going on behind this that isn't public, which isn't, you know, we don't need to speculate or know on.
0: Yeah.
1: But, yeah, whatever's happened, it's just sad in the end that that's happened for a country music festival.
0: Do you think, though, that they got a bigger offer to be a part of CMC in March?
1: I don't see Kacey Musgraves and Kane Brown coming back for the 20th year.
0: Okay.
1: Personally.
0: Right.
1: Yeah, I don't think so. I could be wrong. You never know. Yeah. I wish they'd just release it because the amount of study I do to figure out who CMC is.
0: Yeah.
1: Oh, and my good friend Megan, she's the best. You need to follow her on Instagram. She's amazing with country music and she does her predictions and most of the time she's correct.
0: Yeah, right.
1: So, yes, she's amazing.
0: Well, I've got that speculation. That's where my odds are.
1: Really?
0: Yeah.
1: Okay. That's fair.
0: Yeah.
1: I like it.
0: Yeah.
1: Post Malone has pulled out a Strumming Bird just a month before it's set to hit Ballarat, Newcastle and the Sunshine Coast.
0: You're kidding.
1: No. And it's after his proposal too, so people were thinking maybe that was it. So the organisers have done really, really well. They got together, they've refunded those who no longer go that were probably buying tickets just to see Post Malone, but they have changed the headlines to Tyler Childers, Sam Barber, James Johnston, with the lineup still including Bailey Zimmerman, Cooper Allen, and all the rest there, Stella Lefty, and many more.
0: At least a big hole.
1: Yeah, but not really. They've changed it, they've swapped it over with some pretty good artists.
0: Mm, okay.
1: They haven't gone backwards.
0: No, I wouldn't say that.
1: They've gone sideways. Like, they've just found the next big things to fill that gap. But there is a difference if you've bought a ticket for Post Malone.
0: There would have been a lot
1: and
0: of
1: Sam
0: people
1: Barber,
0: for that.
1: It's a very different audience.
0: Yes.
1: But in saying that, it's still a really successful festival.
0: I'm not denying.
1: And I doubt that it is not going to sell out. Like, it is going to sell out.
0: Oh, I'm not denying that. I'm just saying that, like, yeah, that's a huge blow.
1: Yeah, it is. It's sad. And that's what I mean. This is why it's getting really, like, that's really hard. But I'm glad that they got onto it straight away.
0: Yeah.
1: They posted that. They said the refunds. And then less than 24 hours later, they had a new lineup. Mm. They did really, really well.
0: Yeah.
1: Very, very well.
0: And all puns included there of posting.
1: Wow. True that. True that. Oh, dearie. Another one. Very exciting. Davison Brothers from Canada are heading to the Tamworth Country Music Festival.
0: Yes.
1: Yes. I'm so excited. These guys are amazing at Gympie. They wowed the audiences everywhere. And it's really funny. I was talking to their Australian guy here that does all their promotion stuff. Sorry, he's from Canada, but he helps get them here.
0: They're great.
1: Yeah, they are fantastic. And I said to him, when are you going to bring people to Tamworth? And he goes, oh, we got some things in the pipeline, and literally drove back to Tamworth. And I'm like, haha, you sneaky little bugger, you. So, yeah, very, very exciting to have a Canadian group here because Canada and Australia and our country music are working really well together at the moment.
0: Yeah.
1: Like Dan Davidson, he's from Canada. He's coming to Australia for his album launch.
0: Nice.
1: Like, he's left Canada to do it here. And it is exciting. It's really fun to know that we've got those great relationships now.
0: Yeah. Well, also, when the Davidson brothers were announced, they announced John Butler as well.
1: Did they?
0: Yeah. So he's coming too.
1: I didn't see that because I was just focused on the Davidson brothers. Sorry.
0: Yeah, that's all right.
1: Sorry about that. Yeah. And Thirsty Mac's here as well.
0: Yeah.
1: Yeah, and I tell you, I know that Thirsty Mac is not a country act.
0: Yep, nor is John Butler.
1: No. But he sits on a verge sometimes.
0: He does.
1: But Thirsty Mac is so cool.
0: Yeah.
1: They are so great to see. And yeah. I don't know, because I've seen them at Gympie with a country crowd and everyone singing word for word. And I just feel like enjoying that with a crowd that loves country music was even more special than just
0: they fit
1: the normal crowd.
0: They fit.
1: They do.
0: Yeah. All right, Em. Thank you.
1: Thank you very much.
0: We'll talk again soon.
1: Sounds good.
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1: It's 8 o'clock. Good morning. I'm Josh Bryant. Families waiting for updates about loved ones caught up in Nepal's flooding disaster have received some encouraging news. A total of 5 Australians have now been accounted for, one in Nepal, one in Tibet, and 3 outside the affected regions. That means the number of missing Aussies has been revised down to 38. Nepali-Australian Karuna Rawat has told Today it's welcome news, but many loved ones are still desperately waiting for answers.
2: The last few days has been super challenging, and everyone's coming together to support each other. It's been very challenging and devastating that we are all waiting for good news, but the loss cannot be really comprehended.
1: An Australian Air Force jet will deliver extra aid to Nepal to help the country recover from the devastation. The assistance includes sanitation kits and solar lights at the request of local authorities. The region is battling frequent power outages and a growing risk of waterborne diseases. Sydney commuters who catch a ferry are being advised to make alternative arrangements for the day due to industrial action. Maritime union members will stop work for 5 hours from 9 this morning in their fight for a 5% wage rise. Union spokesperson Paul Garrett says opal readers will be switched off once the action comes to an end.
3: The ferries will be stopped during the day from 9 till 2 for workers to have the meeting in the afternoon, though. Whilst the services will be out, they'll be back on the afternoon. Commuter runs will be available and people won't have to pay for the privilege on being the best harbour in the world.
1: Dozens of residents in Sydney's eastern suburbs have been left without water due to a burst water main. Sydney Water is working to resolve the issue, which is affecting suburbs including Double Bay, Woollahra, Point Piper and Edgecliffe. The Commonwealth Bank says the decline in property values across Australia is larger and happening faster than anticipated. The nation's biggest lender is predicting the largest falls will be in Sydney and Melbourne. A study has revealed key differences in bowel cancers diagnosed before and after the age of 50. Flinders University found younger patients differed from older patients in their tumour biology, the disease characteristics and survival outcomes. Professor Savio Barreto says these characteristics should be considered when deciding treatments.
4: If surgery is possible at the outset, it offers the best outcomes.
1: Also making news, the United States has launched large-scale strikes on Iran for the first time since July as the military situation in the Middle East flares again. And Australian actor and producer Naomi Watts will receive a Lifetime Achievement Award at Spain's top film festival. In finance, the Dow Jones closed down 419 points, the Nasdaq down 271, one Australian dollar buying 71.4 US cents.
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5: Dane Sweeney is the latest Aussie to win through to the second round on a slow day at the US Open. Craig Gabriel is in New York.
6: Queensland's Dane Sweeney, who got the Tennis Australia wildcarders into the second round. He was up 7-6, 6-4, 3-love when Corentin Moutet retired with an arm injury. Rain delayed the start of play on all but two courts. Those two courts have retractable roofs. On the Ash Stadium, Madison Keys and then Taylor Fritz won their matches, while on the Armstrong Stadium, fifth seed Flavio Cobolli was down 2 sets to love before he won in 5. Elena Rybakina and Mira Andreeva won. Unfortunately, Thanasi Kokkinakis has withdrawn. Craig Gabriel, New York.
5: The Warriors and Panthers have named near full-strength sides for the last round before the NRL Finals, with the minor premiership still up for grabs. Just one differential point separates the two sides heading into round 27. That's sport. I'm Mike Pearsall.
1: 8:04, that's the latest news and sport.
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8: Well, across the region for today, another fine and sunny one as we head for highs of 24 for Tamworth, Gunnedah and also Barrabah and Manila, 25 for both Kurundi and Narrabri today, 19 the top for Walker and 22 for Nundle and Murrurundi today. In Tamworth right now, it's 12 degrees. We're sitting on 14 in both Kurundi and Gunnedah.
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8: Well, coming up next, we're going to be playing for a massive $380 as the gob returns. We'll be doing it in a moment. But here's Fleetwood Mac. It's 88.9.

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1: Hey, we're playing for $380 in cash today, and it can be all yours if you can work out who this gob is.
2: Doing now.
1: 67661889 is the number if you want to have a go at Guess the Gob today. Let's go to the phones. Good morning. Who have we got here?
3: It's Christine, Scotty.
1: Hey, good. Thanks, Christine. How are you?
3: I'm not too bad, thanks.
1: That's the way. Christine, who do you think the gob is?
3: Is it Graham Connors?
1: Graham Connors, taking the road less travelled. It's not him, but thanks for having a go.
3: Thank you. Have a good day.
1: Bye. You too. Bye-bye. 67661889 is the number for Guess the Gob. $380 up for grabs. Hello, who's this?
4: It's Talia.
1: Hello, Talia. How are you, doll?
4: Good.
1: That's the way. Talia, who do you think the gob is?
4: Is it Al Pacino?
1: Al Pacino, yeah.
2: Doing that.
1: No, it's not, but thanks for having a go.
4: Okay,
1: bye. Bye. 67661889 is the number for Guess the Gob today. Hello, who's this?
5: Hi, it's Sarah. How are you?
1: I'm good, Sarah. Are you over that wog yet or what?
5: No, I think I'm worse, actually.
1: Oh, really?
5: Yeah, I know. I'm feeling very special. But anyway.
1: Oh,
5: yeah.
1: Sarah.
5: Anyway, I know. So I need to be cheered up. I need to win some money. So
1: okay. Yeah, perfect. All right, Sarah. Well, who do you think the gob is?
5: I'm thinking Sean Penn.
1: Sean Penn.
2: Doing that.
1: Sarah, I wish I could cheer you up today. It's not him.
5: Okay.
1: All right. Have a good day.
5: You. Okay, thank you. Bye.
1: Bye. 67661889 for the gob today. I hope she gets well soon. Hello, who's this?
6: Laurie Fabry from Hillview.
1: G'day, mate. How are you?
6: Oh, pretty good.
1: That's the way. Good to have your company this morning, Maury. What are you doing today?
6: Yeah. It's nice to ring in again.
1: Yeah, it's good to have you, mate. Who do you think the gob is?
6: I was thinking it was Arnold Schwarzenegger.
1: Arnold Schwarzenegger.
2: Doing that.
1: Get to the chopper and back to the drawing board, Maury. It's not him.
6: Oh, okay then. Thank you.
1: No worries, mate. Bye. 67661889 for Guess the Gob. Hello, who's this?
7: Morning, Scotty. It's Wanda.
1: Hello, Wanda. How are you, Dar?
7: I'm good. How are you this
1: good,
7: morning?
1: Good. I'm very well, thank you. Wanda, who do you think the gob is?
7: My guess is Paul Rudd, Ant-Man.
1: Who was that? Sorry, you just broke out there a little bit.
7: Paul Rudd?
1: Oh, Paul Rudd, the Ant-Man.
2: Doing that?
7: Yeah.
1: Yeah, no, it's not him, but thanks for having a go.
7: Thank you. See
1: bye,
7: ya.
1: Bye, Wanda. Bye. 67661889, $380 up for grabs as we do Guess the Gob today. Hello, who's this?
8: Yeah, good morning, Scotty. Adriana.
1: Hello, Adriana. How are you, doll?
8: Good morning. Good, good.
1: That's the way. Adriana, who do you think the gob is?
8: Is it Eugene Levy from Schitt's Creek?
1: Yeah.
2: Doing that.
1: No, but a good try.
8: Okay.
1: Thanks. Bye. Bye. 67661889 for Guess the Gob today. Hello, who's this?
9: It's Matt.
1: G'day, Matt. How are you, buddy?
9: Good, mate. Good.
1: That's the way. Who do you think the gob is, mate?
9: Michael Keaton.
1: Michael Keaton. Yeah, the Batman.
2: Doing that.
1: Not him, but a good try.
9: Okay, mate.
1: Thanks, Matt. Bye. All right, we'll take a couple more for Guess the Gob today. Hello, who's this?
10: Hi, this is Kelly.
1: Hey, Kel. How are you, doll?
10: Yeah, going good.
1: That's the way. Kelly, who do you think the gob is?
10: I'm thinking Nicolas Cage.
1: Nicolas Cage.
2: Doing that.
1: No, it's not him, but thanks for having a go, Kel.
10: Thank you.
1: Cheers. Bye. All right, last caller for today's Guess the Gob. Let's go over here. Hello, who's this?
11: It's Mel.
1: Hey, Mel. How are you, doll?
11: I'm good, how are you?
1: Good, good, good. Mel, who do you think the gob is?
11: Gene Simmons.
1: Gene Simmons of Kiss.
2: Doing that.
1: Yeah. How far can you stick your tongue out like he can? Can you do that?
11: Not that far.
1: No, I can't either.
2: Doing that.
1: Not him, but a good try.
11: Not him, thank you.
1: Thanks, Mel. All right, that's how we do Guess the Gob. It returns again tomorrow. We're going to jackpot the cash to $400.
2: Doing that.
1: Have a think about it throughout the day, and we will play Guess the Gob again tomorrow.
0: That was Guess the Gob, sponsored by Super Steel Tamworth for all your steel needs.
1: G'day, this is Scotty McLaren.
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On 88.9 with Brooke McClymont and also Adam Eckersley, and they're going to be playing this coming weekend at the Tabworth Show. How good is that? So, yeah, look out for them this weekend. You'll see them around town. So, good on you, Brooke and Adam. Great to see you back here. Here's Crowded House. This is Locked Out. It's 88.9.

Crowded House at 88.9. You're with Scotty on the Brekkie Show this morning. It's 26 past 8. I'll tell you what, Macca, he's got a huge show coming your way after 9 o'clock this morning. He's got Kevin Anderson on. He's got Barnaby Joyce on. He's also going to be catching up with a Labor minister today. So make sure that you keep it locked to 88.9 with Macca. He's on the way after 9 o'clock here at 88.9. It mystifies me, all these people he gets on. He's in excess.

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1: It's 8:30. Good morning. I'm Josh Bryant. Five Australians have now been confirmed safe after the Nepal-Tibet flooding disaster. The number of unaccounted for Aussies in the region has now been revised down to 38. Millions of dollars worth of Australian aid will arrive in Nepal in the coming hours to help with the country's recovery efforts. This worker from a local non-for-profit group says getting relief to affected areas is proving difficult.
2: Places which are across the river, all the bridges are gone. So it's very hard for us to send them the relief materials. So we're just collecting here right now, and we know that it's accessible. To reach those guys, we send out all the donations.
1: Hostilities have flared again in the Middle East, with the United States launching significant strikes against Iran for the first time since July. Washington says the move follows attempted attacks on shipping in the Strait of Hormuz. The Islamic Revolutionary Guard Corps has vowed to retaliate to American attacks tenfold. Industrial action by Sydney Ferry staff will disrupt services across the network in half an hour's time. Maritime union members will stop work for 5 hours from 9 o'clock. It follows failed negotiations on a 5% pay rise with private operator Transdev. Australia's Prime Minister is preparing to announce $600 million for an initiative to combat drug smuggling in the Pacific. Jamel Wells explains.
3: Anthony Albanese is in Palau for the Pacific Islands Forum, which he says is a chance to discuss drug smuggling and regional security. The initiative will include enhanced aerial surveillance to track drug vessels and extra support to police in Fiji. There'll be increased coordination of resources. Federal police will increase cooperation with South and Central American countries to target the drug trade at its source. Jamel Wells reporting.
1: A pill testing scheme will remain in place at music festivals in New South Wales for at least the next 4 years. The state government committing $4 million to roll out the drug checks at 15 events each year following a 12-month trial. A group of residents in southern New South Wales wants reforms around the planning process for renewable energy projects. They're raising concerns about the proposed 1,500-acre Magpie Hill solar farm at Mount Fairy. Sophie lives in the area and has told Ben Fordham they feel like they don't have a chance for their concerns to be heard.
4: And the whole planning structure is literally set up so that they tick boxes and they don't actually have to do anything that the community wants them to do.
1: Also making news, crews are working to restore water to parts of Sydney's eastern suburbs after a main burst at Double Bay. In finance, the Dow Jones closed down 419 points, the Nasdaq down 271. One Australian dollar buying 71.4 US cents.
5: G'day, it's Macca. If you missed the morning show yesterday, this is what you missed. We caught up with Leader of the Nationals, Matt Canavan, yesterday to discuss whether he'd be happy to work with Pauline Hanson's One Nation towards a change of government.
6: Look, absolutely happy to work with anyone to get rid of this terrible federal government that has to be changed. and down here in Victoria, where I am right now, has to be changed at the state level as well. So I'm sure they'll work together. We'll work with anyone to get that change happening. But I'm also going to stick up for why. I think the Nationals are a party that needs to be back in government. We've delivered things like the Rookwood Weir. We put money aside for the Dungowan Dam in your part of the world. The Labor government stripped funding from that. The strip fed $7 billion of funding down from dams. I saw Barnaby last week claim credit for the Rookwood Weir at the Bush summit. Well, he did that when he was Deputy Prime Minister and Leader of the Nationals. And we got those things done as a party that works with others, works with Liberals, works with other members of Parliament to get things done. So I'll always do that and always work with people.
5: Today it is absolutely jam-packed. Speaking of One Nation, we have our federal member, Barnaby Joyce. Also see if we can catch up with Tim Ayres, Senator Tim Ayres of the Labor Party. Plus we've got Councillor Mark Rodder and plenty more on the way. We'll catch up with the crew from Entertainment Venues, a member for Tamworth, Kevin Anderson. It is a jam-packed one that you don't want to miss, and it's all coming up after 9 a.m.
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15: Well, across the region for today, another fine and sunny one as we head for highs today of 24 for Tamworth, Gunnedah and also Barrabah and Manila. 25 the highs for Quirindi and Narrabri today, 19 the high for Walker and 22 for Nundle and Murrurundi. Right now in Tamworth, it's 13, it's 16 in Quirindi and it's 15 at the moment in Gunnedah.
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15: Well, what does bluey and weird foods have in common? And why is a person going viral for doing weird foods inspired by bluey? I'll tell you the details in a moment, but here's Rosella. And everybody's free to feel good at 88.9. It was used in a Coke ad back in the day.

0: Rosella, everybody's free to feel good. I hope you do feel good for a Wednesday. It is 20 away from 9 and time for...
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0: Yeah, now an American mum has gone viral on Reddit this morning because she's gone to an Australian subreddit and it's called Ask an Australian. It's certainly worth following. It is absolutely hilarious, some of these things on subreddits with the Ask an Australian one. That's the only one I'd recommend you do because Reddit can be a pretty toxic place, I'll tell you that. But this one is hilarious. Ask an Australian. It's where people across the world come together and they ask us Aussies about certain things that we like to do. For example, this American mum, she's got a 3-year-old and she's going to be doing a birthday celebration and she's decided to make it a Bluey-themed celebration. That's fine. No problems at all. But she then went and asked all of the people on the subreddit of Ask an Australian about the popular TV show. She says, I'm hoping for some cheese and jam recommendations for toddler sensibilities. It's not a popular food in the USA. Yeah, hate to tell you this, darling, but it's not a popular food here in Australia either. Jelly and jam and cheese? Yeah, no, it doesn't work here in Australia. But she does say, and she's right, she says, Bluey seems to be eating a yellow cheese with red jam, strawberry or raspberry, and I'm wondering what kind of cheese jam combo are your kids partial to? Is cheese and jam on toast more popular than a sandwich construction? Well, a lot of people, of course, jumped onto it and started saying to her that, no, never heard of it. It's Vegemite and cheese here in Australia. People don't really like jam and cheese. It's not the sort of thing that people will eat. But they were offering, of course, like fairy bread as well, which is another great delicacy that we love here in Australia. But not so fast. There was one Australian on there. And he says that mum used to make these for us for our school lunches from time to time, and it was a pleasant surprise. It's just bread, butter, mild cheddar, and strawberry or raspberry jam or jelly. Yeah. Another one says, we were from a country town and my grandfather used to work in a cheese factory, so it was an expensive way to fill the tummy. I love a cheeky jam and cheese because it reminds me of my dad, but if I tried to offer it to anyone else, they'd actually barf at the thought, and it's unlocking a core memory. Wow. I don't know. Have you ever tried jam and cheese? It's not something I'll ever try, but is it something that, you know, you might even chuck on your bread or give it a crack? Jam and cheese. What a weird combo. And Bluey's promoting it to the world. Bluey, how could you? Promote Vegemite, mate.
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So do I, Lenny. I got to go as well. That about wraps me up on 88.9 FM's Brekkie Show this morning. Stick around next for Macca. He's got a massive show coming your way after 9 o'clock. He's got Tim Ayres on the show. He's got Kevin Anderson, Barnaby Joyce. If you've got questions for any of them, get on board the Macca line, 6763 9533. See you tomorrow morning from 5. Here's the Pointer Sisters. Bye-bye.

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1: It's 9 o'clock. Good morning. I'm Josh Bryant. More Australians have been found safe following the Nepal flooding as concerns grow for the 38 still unaccounted for. Nelson Scott reports from Kathmandu.
2: Five more Australians have been safely located after a devastating wall of mud and water left them stranded along the Nepal-Tibet border. One has been found in Nepal, another in Tibet, while the other three are outside the crisis zone. Their identities are currently unknown. The federal government says it holds grave concerns for the now 38 Australians still missing as damaged roads and bridges continue to hamper rescue efforts. An RAAF jet carrying aid supplies will land in Nepal today, while 18 Australian crisis staff are helping on the ground. The family of Australian pilgrim Michael Keats believe he's died in the flooding, but this hasn't been confirmed by DFAT. Nelson Scott, Kathmandu.
1: Sydney Ferry staff are walking off the job as part of their fight for a pay boost. Dusty Fitzpatrick explains.
3: Staff will go on strike from this hour until 2 o'clock this afternoon. The Maritime Workers Union is seeking a 5% wage increase and guaranteed annual pay boosts. The five-hour action will affect ferry services operating to Manly, Circular Quay, Parramatta and other destinations. Opal readers will be switched off once the action comes to an end, allowing ferry passengers to travel for free. Dusty Fitzpatrick, Sydney.
1: Telstra has released the findings of an external investigation into its major outage in July. The telco says the review confirmed the suspected cause and that they've already made changes to address that issue. Chief Executive Vicky Brady says the outage should not have happened and they will now also assess how technical teams are alerted when an issue occurs. The nation's biggest home loan lender believes property prices will continue to fall well into next year. The Commonwealth Bank expects dwelling prices to drop 11% in Sydney during this year. Drug testing at music festivals in New South Wales will continue for at least another 4 years. The service will be available at 15 events each year, and State Health Minister Ryan Park says it's an important harm reduction measure.
4: This is about not saying that drug taking is safe, because it never will be, but it is about providing an opportunity for users to be safer.
1: Also making news, the price of crude oil has surged by about 5% after the US launched renewed strikes on Iran. And police horses and dogs are being celebrated for their dedication and bravery at inaugural Animal Service Awards in New South Wales. In finance, the Dow Jones down 419 points at the close, the Nasdaq down 271, one Australian dollar buying 71.4 US cents.
0: 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For big brand, work safety and corporate wear, get the right fit at Monogrammit, corner of Bridge and Belmore Streets.
1: Two more Aussies have booked their places in the second round at the US Open. Craig Gabriel is there.
5: Dean Sweeney and Tristan Schoolkate equipped themselves very well. Sweeney, who received the Tennis Australia reciprocal wildcard, is a nuggety player and was scurrying about the court and not letting the more experienced Quentin Moutet much space. Eventually, the Frenchman retired at 7-6, 6-4, 3 love to Sweeney. Soon after, Schoolkate, who's lanky physically, beat Nishesh Basavaretti in 4 sets. It's the third year in a row Schoolkate has made the second round. Craig Gabriel, New York.
6: The Sharks will rest Nico Hines, Blake Brayley and Teague Wilton in Saturday night's round 27 game against the Storm. Michael Gabriel will make his NRL debut at centre. And a new spending record has been set in the EPL summer transfer window of £3.2 billion. That's sport. I'm Mike Pearsall.
1: It's 9:04. That's the latest news and sport.
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9: It's a mostly sunny one out there with those winds northerly 15 to 25 k's, tending northwesterly 25 to 35 k's in the middle of the day. Becoming light in the evening, 24 is a top for your Wednesday. Thursday bringing you 26 with 11 overnight. Gunnedah looking for 24 degrees today. Crindon, Liverpool Plains headed for around 25. We were in Narrabri chasing tops out west of 27 degrees. Gunnedah on 17, Crindon 16 and Tamworth on 14 degrees.
0: Talk of the Town with Macca in the morning. 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
9: Be good morning to you, wherever you may be listening. G'day, g'day. Hopefully it is a good day for you. Big thank you to Scotty as well for the Brekkie Show. Tell you what, a good one. It is a good one. Just sitting back, getting ready. All of a sudden, bang, Scotty's on the radio and it is all happening from about 8.35 for me, which is about when I get up. Actually, not really. I had kids to go to school and all that sort of stuff. Guess to God, a good one this morning as well. Lots of people calling through. And, of course, the first of our Father's Day prizes given away. And congratulations to Karen there with more opportunities over the next few days, including the big one, which is the one-night stay, a feed, a bottle of wine, the whole bit over at Stockman. So thanks to our mates and sponsors over there as well. Plenty on the way for you. Today is huge. Very shortly, Federal Member for New England, Barnaby Joyce, going to talk to Barnaby about all things One Nation, all things migration, and yeah, a whole heap with Barnaby. Actually, I'm just interested in Pauline's plans for Victoria. Apparently she is saying, okay, we've got Secret Harbour lockdown, Western Australia's ours, let's move on to Victoria. So quite a bit going on there. Also talked to Councillor Mark Rodder. Now, listeners have asked for a little while to have Councillor Mark Rodder on. He's going to do his best to step away from work to try and talk to us. A member for Tamworth, Kevin Anderson, also joins us today too. So there is plenty on the way for you. Of course, Roz from Entertainment Venues and a whole bunch more. And a lot of Macca Line calls already in this morning. 67639533 is the phone number you need for the Macca Line, with plenty on the way for you. So it is literally all happening. Here's the Cars. I reckon this is pretty much a really good one to get us kicked off. This is Let's Go. So let's. What do you reckon? Weezer not far away. We'll do a classic out of the Boss as well. Bruce Springsteen, as we continue to keep it live and local here at Tamworth 88.9 and 99.5 on the Liverpool Plains. A jam-packed show this morning.

0: Very good morning to you, wherever you may be listening right across this beautiful region of ours, out of the region on iHeartRadio as well. Good morning to Federal Member Barnaby Joyce this morning. Barnaby, how are you going?
1: I'm very well, thank you. I'm very well. It's great to be back on and out in the countryside. So I'm at Warbrook, which is not that far away from home at the moment. So a couple of little jobs here. And then I suppose we're back to Canberra next week, which I'm not really looking forward to. So doing a couple of home duties before I vacate for a couple of weeks.
0: At least it's a bit warmer, I guess, in Canberra this time of year, although still pretty chilly. One Nation victory at Secret Harbour with Pauline now with the sights set on Victoria. What's the plan over there?
1: Well, yeah, I mean, we're very honoured by the reply we got in Secret Harbour. For your listeners, it's a seat to the south of Perth in a state by-election. But we're going to end up with 58% of the two-party preferred, which is way above what even our polling said. So it shows you that there are a lot of people who, when they ring up, don't say they're voting for One Nation, but they actually do. And that corroborates the strength that we're having. We hope we can take that down to Victoria. There's a movement on. People are changing. They want a change in direction of Australia. They're frustrated. We've got so much potential, and we haven't risen to that potential. Instead of going out and finding the coal and finding the oil and building the coal-fired power stations and changing people's lives back to what it was when we had cheap energy and a real sort of ambition about where this nation was going, we're now fascinated in climate change.
0: Soon to be, absolutely. And now even asking Albo if climate change is a reason for these natural disasters that we've seen, with Albo choosing not to comment at this time. So it's as long as your arm, all this climate change stuff, isn't it?
1: Oh, yeah. Well, you know, I, the other day I was at the races. My horse didn't come in. That was climate change. And, I burnt dinner. That's climate change. And, I cut my hand last night moving some timber. That's obviously climate change.
0: Well, I'll tell you what, it's the climate that needs to want to change. If the climate doesn't want to change, then we can't change it. Isn't that what they say?
1: Well, the thing, of course, is, Macca, is we can't change it back. Okay, people say it's climate changing. You say, yeah, okay. But do you honestly believe Chris Bowen can change it back? And how much do you want your power bill to go up on the ridiculous idea that no matter what's happening to the climate, that you can actually affect it, make it change, make it get colder, bring back the frost? I mean, it's absurd. Whatever's happening is happening. You've got to go with it and manage it, not come up with some crazy idea that if you stand on one leg and hold your nose, the temperature changes again. It doesn't. You just look like a fool. And if you keep spending money to change the weather, you're just going to go broke.
0: What happened with that hole in the ozone layer we had in the 80s? Is that still there?
1: Oh, might be fixed. I don't know. I mean, this is another... You know, this is the... what about... Remember, the whole place was going to get salinated. You know, it was salination, and it was all going to go to salt. And before that, we were heading towards another ice age. And, you know, there's always some grievance, and then, you know, everything was going extinct. There's always some grievance, and the solution to all of it is socialisation, apparently. They always have the solution of more regulations on farmers or more rules on you, or more money that you have to pay. That apparently is the solution to every one of these socialists. And I say socialists, that doesn't mean, you know, poor or anything. That just means people who believe that the state is vastly more important than the people. Well, their solution to everything is to put more power on the state. And that's why they always come up with more regulations. You're not allowed to do this. You're not allowed to do that. You've got to get a license for this. You've got to get a license for that. You can only own four golf clubs. You can't own five. You know, you've got to have this type. You know what I mean? There is, you know, ain't allowed so many rifles. You got to have this type of house. You got to have this. You got to have access for a wheelchair, even if nobody in your house is a cripple. If you go to build it, you got to have double glazing so that you can deal with. They do have Tamworth as an alpine area, as ludicrous as that is. All this stuff is called socialism, and you've got to call it for that, so that when you're pushing back against it, people know what you're talking about. So I'm getting rid of socialism. They say, you're making the government smaller in my life and giving me back more of my freedoms. I like that idea.
0: Well, it's pretty hard to play a game of golf with four clubs unless you pick the right ones, Barnaby. Speaking of numbers and people, this listener question on migration, which we've spoken about till we're blue in the face.
2: Good morning, Macca. I love your show, mate. When Barnaby's on and all the other federal politicians are on, whether we just ask them about migration, how they come to the net figure for net migration. Also, with all these seasonal workers that come into the country, if they come in and out within 12 months, that doesn't go into the net migration figure. Also, all these family members and so forth coming on a student visa, who pays for their accommodation, and are they on welfare? Just interested to know what they all say. Thanks, mate.
0: Are we paying for these so-called uni students, Barnaby?
1: Okay, well, we don't pay for them to go to uni unless they're on scholarships and stuff like that. But what happens is they come out, so many of them, and then they decide they're not a student. They just want to stay here. And then they want their families to come here. And we have family reunions. What are these loopholes? We've got to close up on this. Now, what happens is people come out sometimes on rubbish courses, you know, I'm not going to say hairdressing is one, but they come out on courses that really you look underneath it and say the purpose of you coming out for this university course is not actually to do the course, because the course is garbage. The purpose of you coming out is to get a backdoor entry into Australia. That's what it's all about. And now the first part of your question, what is the net overseas migration? The best way to get the actual definition is to go to the Australian Bureau of Statistics, and you can read it there. And in summary, it is this. If you stay in Australia for more than 12 months out of 16, you're deemed by the Australian Bureau of Statistics to be basically a resident of Australia, having moved to Australia. Now, if you were just visiting here, for instance, if a plane flies over Australia, it's not counted in our net overseas migration levels. Or if someone comes here for a holiday and goes to the Country Music Week, they're not deemed to be migrants. And if they come here for a short period of time to visit family, they're not deemed to be migrants. Even if they come here for the PALM scheme, the Pacific Islander Worker Scheme, they're usually on a 9-month visa, so they're not determined to be migrants. So all these things are not part of the net overseas migration numbers, and people get themselves tied up into knots when they start saying, "Oh, well, their palm is on top." It's not on. It's not on top. It's apart from. It's got nothing to do with the net overseas migration numbers. The best way to explain it is if someone says, "Well, how many cattle have you got?" And you say, "Well, I've got 55." And sheep? Well, you say, "Well, on top of that, I've got 100 sheep." They go, "Oh, you say you've got 155." So, no, they're two different, completely different things, you know. And so that is your net overseas migration number, and One Nations is up to but not more than 130,000. So we do a stock take on how much, let's take Tamworth for instance, how much Tamworth can absorb, whether we have the schools in Tamworth, whether we have the hospitals in Tamworth, whether we have the roads and the water, and then we determine what should come into Tamworth. Now, rather than Tamworth, say Australia. That's how One Nation works. What the others do is they pour 100,000 people into Tamworth and they go, "Oh, I don't know where they're going to live. I don't know how they go last. Well, why? Shame you haven't got the schools for them. And, gee, the roads are crowded now in Tamworth, aren't they? And everybody seems to run out of water." Well, that's what happens when you don't control it. And what we're saying in One Nation is we have got to have better control on that. Now, if there was another question the gentleman asked me.
0: You there, Barnaby? We lost you.
1: Yep, I am here.
0: You good? Yep.
1: Is there another question the gentleman asked me on top of that?
0: No, pretty much. We just want to know how those uni students were going to be funded, if we are actually funding them or not. We know that a lot of these migrants that are coming through the gates at the moment are basically registered as uni students.
1: And also, by the way, once they're here for a period of time, they start getting access to all our social security, which is a bit of a worry. That's another loophole we've got to close down. Not all of them, but there are a lot that can sort of arrive here and go on the dole, which we're going to knock that on the head.
0: Barnaby, you spoke about water just then. Let's talk about water again. And once again, it's a subject that we've almost exhausted here. We had some money put away for Dungowan Dam. Tanya Plibersek, I remember the announcement. We could hear a pin drop when she said that it was economically unviable for us to be able to do that. If One Nation got into power, whether it be a three-part coalition or whatever it may be, do you think the Dungowan Dam is back on the table? Do you think would this be a project that you'd be pushing in front of everybody?
1: 100% it is, and it's not going to cost $1.3 billion either. That's another thing that the Labor Party, the Socialists, trot out. And they just say these numbers, and they never actually can explain where these numbers come from. And it's not going to cost $1.3 billion, because in amongst that is a whole heap of environmental issues and environmental offsets and garbage such as that. We did the extension of Chaffee Dam and took it from 60,000 megalitres to 102,000 megalitres, so more than 40,000 megalitres, for $55 million. Now they're saying to build a 22,000 megalitre dam, it's going to cost $1.3 billion. Now, if it does, you're an incredibly bad manager. And maybe that's exactly what the Labor Party is saying. They're a $1.3 billion bad manager. There are so many ways we can do this. And if we just remove the regulations that we've put on ourselves, such as all these environmental and climate change regulations, things become vastly more cheaper. But what the Labor Party, I know you have Senator Ayres coming on, has to explain to Tamworth is where is the new water coming from? Or is it magic water? Magic water that'll just appear just like the magic schools appeared when you apparently were bringing in a million people in 3 years, just like the magic roads appeared, like the magic houses appear. We're going to have magic water appear because we do have heaps of people pouring into Tamworth, but not more water pouring out of the tap because they have, see, they've got this like religion. They just hate building dams because the lefty socialist greenies in their party just hate building dams because apparently that's evil. It hurts the frogs. It really doesn't. It's just that they don't like development. They don't like wealth. So they find anything that creates wealth and they get rid of it. And dams, of course, create wealth.
0: Where's the money come from, Barnaby?
1: The money for a dam does come from the budget, comes from the government. I mean, we can't charge the Tamworth taxpayers for it. They Sydney taxpayers weren't charged for Warragamba Dam, and Tamworth taxpayers shouldn't be charged for an extension of Dungowan Dam. But what I can tell your listeners is if we don't fix up Dungowan Dam, then we have to refurbish it. We have to, because it's out of specification, and your tax and your ratepayers in Tamworth will pay for that one.
0: Just on water, and this is the leisure stuff we're talking about, and lifestyle. Tamworth Aquatic Centre looks like it's swinging in the breeze at the moment. We've noticed federal government pulling back on some of these regional projects. How do we get this? Obviously, federal government's given some money, state government's given some money, Tamworth Council appear to be short. Can we find some money from the federal government? Why are they pulling out of regional projects at the moment?
1: Good question for Senator Ayres. Like, he'll come in and tell you about, I don't know, the emergency medical centre in West Tamworth, or I know some sort of on Globo things they talk about, sort of generalities of wonder, you know, what the Labor Party's doing. But when you actually get them and say, look, can you help us out with the Tamworth Aquatic Centre with some more money? Can you actually build more water infrastructure? When are you actually going to really start fixing up, like the Tenafield bypass? Can you actually build us a new mobile phone tower because you haven't done any of that? No, then they run away on that, and they'll come back and say, oh, you know, what we've done is we're meeting all our climate goals. You know, that's good, and we're leading the climate conference in Fiji, or we're sort of leading it in Fiji, and, you know, all this is garbage and means nothing to us.
0: Can you get the money for us, Barnaby?
1: I got the money. We ended up with $1.3 billion, and if we get back there again, we will get it, okay? If we get back there again and One Nation is either the government or the balance of power, we will get it. That will be a term of any agreement for supply and confidence to those who wish to govern Australia.
0: Very good. Now, just sadly, Nepal's situation over there, all Aussies, from what we can gather, still aren't accounted for. This is tragic circumstances.
1: Yeah, it is tragic. And you look at those, as I've said before, I thought that was, when I first saw that, I thought it was some sort of AI generated stuff. It can't have been that bad. But it's not. It was that bad. It was incredible. And, aren't we lucky we live where we do? But we also have to have an eye to compassion and try and do something to help those people. The Nepalese community, and they're in Tamworth, are good people. They're never in the crime pages, never on the dole. They work very hard. And that's, you know, and so, you know, they're good people, and we should try and see what we can do to help. And, of course, there's a lot of Australians lost over there too. It's tragic. So, you know, we'll keep them in our thoughts and prayers.
0: Barnaby, this one's just come up on the morning show, government to decide if acting PM should be paid the same as Albanese. What are your thoughts on that?
1: Wish I'd been paid the same as Albanese. But no, you're not. That's garbage. There is one PM. It's an incredible honour to be the acting Prime Minister, but, you know, that's where it stops. You don't start putting out your hand for more money. And let's be honest, I know how this game works, Macca. When you're the acting PM, you're working under the Prime Minister's instructions, even if they're somewhere else. You don't just start riffing off on your own and take over the administration. You're just the figurehead, because if something happens to the Prime Minister when they're overseas, you're head of the National Security Committee to make decisions about whether we go to war or something like that. And that's you know, it's being the person who signs off on things for the Prime Minister, knowing that the Prime Minister cannot be in the room with you.
0: Barnaby, thank you. Appreciate your time today. A little bit longer, but a fair bit to get through.
1: I absolutely appreciate it. Good morning, Peel Valley.
0: It's Barnaby Joyce, our federal member for New England, 25 after 9, member for Tamworth, Kevin Anderson, shortly.
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0: That's Weezer Island in the Sun, the station keeping it live and local. Tamworth's number 188.9, 99.5 on the Liverpool Plains. 29 after 9. Very shortly, we will chat to member for Tamworth, Kevin Anderson.
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3: A big good morning to you and a big good morning to member for Tamworth, Kevin Anderson. Scotty McLaren sticks around as well. Mate, we've filled up our notepad at the moment, haven't we, with questions for Kev. This one might go for a while.
4: Oh, yeah, we certainly have. And Kev, you know, look, I know there's something that's... I'll start. Something close to your heart, mate. The Bush Summit was on last week, and this is something I wanted to lead with. Anthony Albanese was there. He was getting heckled by all of the crowd that were in the audience, of course, but he did state, Kevin, that Dubbo has a drug and alcohol rehabilitation centre coming their way. Where's ours?
5: I think that if you dig deeper, you'll find that the money was allocated about 5 or 6 years ago. It hasn't even started. There was $20 million for a greenfield site rehab centre, and they haven't really been able to nail it down, and hasn't progressed. So what we've got here in Tamworth is a purpose-built clinical facility ready to be taken up as a detoxification centre. So the building's there. And the trouble is, when you talk about detoxification centres or rehab centres or those looking to come out of the correction centres into halfway houses, people want it, but not in their backyard. Mm. So that's the sticking point, always finding a location that everybody agrees with. Well, the hospital has the facility in a clinical space. What we need is an inpatient clinical detoxification service provided locally. It's there. The building is happening now, and we need to build it.
4: Should that money be shifted then from Dubbo? If they haven't even laid the soil down yet and started turning the soil, should that be shifted from there to here?
5: I'll take it.
4: Yeah.
5: I'll take it. I'll take whatever money comes our way. If they say, look, you know, that money's sitting there but not being used, can it be repurposed somewhere else across the state? Yes, sir. Yep. I will be front of the queue.
3: Kev, fair bit going on. The defibrillation space, a bit of breaking news on that.
5: Yeah, breaking news. So this is a very, very popular program, the defibrillators, because they do save lives. And I want to see one in every community facility, every sporting venue, every outdoor recreation space. There should be a defibrillator, purely because they save lives. So the defibrillator grant program is open once again. I've just been given word this morning that it's been open. So the local sport defibrillator grant program, you can get up to $3,000 per defibrillator. Please jump on my website. All the details are there, and we want people to get their defibrillator for their area, because you guys need one right in here.
3: One of my heart starters here. Yeah, exactly. We've certainly done that. We brought your blood pressure up a couple of times, pranking you this morning, which has been fun.
5: It's an unsafe workplace.
3: It is, absolutely.
5: I used to be the work health and safety minister, so yeah, that's right. I'm looking around here going, this cave is
3: exactly.
5: Like, you know.
3: You learnt all that time in pubs and clubs. You learnt how to throw a coaster too, I've got to say. Right between the eyes this morning. Mate, speaking of right between the eyes, one of our listeners actually has commented on the Macca line in relation to defibrillators and said there should have been one at the bottom and the top of the Skywalk. I think this is obviously a great opportunity to be able to do that. Blokes like me, 118 kilos, decide to tackle that thing, probably going to need a defibrillator by the time you get to the top or the bottom. But with all jokes aside, it's not a bad idea for Tamworth Regional Council to jump onto this program, get a defibrillator up there ASAP.
5: Yeah, that's a cracking idea. I 1,000% agree with you. There should be a defibrillator on that site, purely because when walkers go up and down Flagstaff, for example, that can be strenuous as well. So there should be one in the vicinity, and council should get on it and put a defibrillator at the Skywalk, which is a fantastic asset for the city.
3: Now, you sat by and listened to a chat with Barnaby Joyce this morning talking about all things water, whether it be lifestyle water in the aquatic centre right through to Dungow and Dam. Now, Labor government couldn't give a damn, unfortunately, literally. We didn't end up with that. That money got back into the coffers. Barnaby saying, look, if they get into power, hopefully that's something that they can commit to. Do you think it's a pipe dream to have this dam at the moment? Do you think it's well and truly gone by the wayside, or should we still be pushing for it if there was a change of government?
5: The plan forward would be to catch more water. Mm-hmm. That's the thing. Yeah, we've got abattoirs doing everything they can, very heavy water users. The chicken factory out there on Biata's chicken plant out near the airport, if you haven't had a look, go and have a look. It looks like a core stadium. It is massive. They will eventually have their own water recycling plant on site, so they will come off the town water supply. We need the abattoirs and the lamb to come off, the beef and lamb abattoirs to come off our water supply, so that that takes the pressure off and keeps more water in our dam. But ultimately, we need to catch more water, and we need to have water security going into the future.
4: What about data centers as well? I mean, they take a whole heap of water, and if those things start coming up this way, I mean, everyone's saying, oh, well, you know, it's not really in our electorate. Well, it's getting closer. They're coming up the Hunter.
3: Around. Well, we've actually got a couple in Tamworth, I found out the other day, which was a surprise to me. One of the fellows that actually builds them and works on them had a chat behind the scenes, but also out towards Dungowan Way, I believe, they've been talking as well. So these things are literally right on our doorstep.
5: Yeah. Well, we have one in our city. There is one just up on the hill up
3: That's
5: here.
3: That's right, yeah.
5: I agree. These data centres are heavy users of energy and heavy users of water. They should have their own standalone energy supply, and they should have recycled water as well to be able to run those centres, which doesn't put any drain on our source, our resources or our facilities.
3: I've just had a message come through from Trevor on the email, Kev. Be worth having a chat to Kevin and Barnaby today about what happened to the second Moonbee down ramp, which was planned many years ago, whether they have future plans about getting it completed. Any news on that?
5: No, I haven't had any update on that. I do know that, and I came down the Moonbees last night, actually, because I was in Tenterfield late last night doing some work up there, and came through at about 10:30, 11 o'clock last night. And when you look at those off-ramps coming down the Moonbees, one of them is actually on the other side of the road. Mm. So you actually have to cross the wrong side of the road to get onto that ramp. And when they closed them, I didn't realise that you had to cross the road. But last night coming down, I went, oh, yeah, check that. The ramp is on the other side of the road. So for safety reasons, they have stopped using that when you're coming down the hill. And obviously, you know, traffic management committees will look at the safety in and around those ramps on the Moonbee Ranges into the future.
3: Now, we spoke about the Aquatic Centre, and we mentioned it over the last few weeks. We got the news last week that state government have said no to the extra money. You just heard me ask Barnaby Joyce if he can try and get them to throw their hat in the ring from a federal point of view. Looks like Tamworth Regional Council is short, whether that's going to be a sale of assets or whatever. We just need to ask the question, does this thing need to be funded ASAP? Because we don't want to lose this money either, and we've seen the government pull money out of these regional projects, so it's a little bit scary. We think that this money is a lay down, it's there, it's there, it's right to roll. Then all of a sudden we hear the money's gone back into the coffers and that we've got to apply for this again. What do we need to do, Kev, if state government have said no? What needs to happen right now to ensure that Tamworth doesn't miss out on this aquatic centre? Or do we just turn around and say, bugger it, let's bang some new coverings into the pool, put a few shade cloths up and be done with the two pools that are there?
5: This is a project worth fighting for. So council will need now to look at what options are available to them. In 2023, I was fortunate enough to get $15 million for that project. That's still in the bank. Mm-hmm. And you and I have talked about a lot about the money that we got for the Skywalk, the money we got for the fire
3: station.
5: Can
3: they take that money out of the bank?
5: No, you can't.
3: You sure?
5: No, only for that project. So yeah. The money we got for the Skywalk, we saved, made sure it was locked away for the Skywalk, which is now open. The fire station out there near the Long Yard, the new ambulance station, the money for Banksia, and the money for Nioka.
3: I don't know, Scotty, sounds like a campaign speech to me, mate. What do you
4: Well, I'm thinking Gunnaganoo Road as well. That's going to be in there.
5: The money's still there.
3: Oh, so you want to put a green shirt on?
5: So this is all the money that was locked away prior to the last election so these projects could proceed. So that's the problem that we've got with the pool, is that the money, the $15 million that we locked away, the project has blown out. So council are now looking at what options are available to them. I'll back them in whatever they need to do. We went to the Labor government and the Labor government said, no, we're not going to support it.
3: Around corporate sponsorship, like we've spoken, you know, some of the big mining companies, obviously, that are really looking to try and push the mining message as we speak with all this renewable stuff going on. Is that possible option to look at the corporate side of things? I guess there's probably rules around that as well.
5: Well, I think that it's really important to remember, addressed a Chamber of Commerce business luncheon a couple of weeks ago that you guys were at, and Stephen Galilee from the Minerals Council was there and was talking about the economic benefits and the economic multiplier of those mines up to the north of Gunnedah, Boggabri, Yidamitsu, Whitehaven. Yeah, it's a huge economic boost. So there might be some opportunity there that council could leverage off the mining companies to say, well, can you chip in? Because ultimately we're providing all the services here for you so that you can contribute up in those areas.
4: Gunnagunny Road, when are we going to start seeing some works on that?
5: Yeah, so we keep pushing the government. My understanding is that it's close. It's very close.
3: Been close for a while, but
5: it has been close for a while. But have a look. When was the last time you boys drove out there? Go and have a sticky beak right from Craig Ends Lane, right out past ALEC. All of that work's being done. They've got the side road, which comes off the New England Highway, just past Transgrid,
4: yep.
5: out where the where Transgrid's plant is. There's a side road now with some streetlights and a few other things. We asked the question of the government in budget estimates last week, in fact, Scotty, and they said that they were hoping to start in September. Well, it's now September, so the detailed design is done, but I think it's very imminent. And it's something that we keep pushing the government on, but it needs to happen.
3: Just talk to you quickly on scams. We had the event last week in relation to this, seniors and scams. I know it's something that you guys are working pretty hard on at the moment. More needs to be done on a federal level and a state level with getting that message out there. Kev, we're hearing some really sad sob stories. We're only going to turn a current affair on to find out that another senior in our community has been ripped off by a scammer and lost their way. I don't know if you saw the caravan story the other day. That was a cracker, where one of the caravan companies, Jayco, whoever it was, actually got in and bought this lady a caravan after she thought she'd bought something on Marketplace that wasn't real, and she was going to live in this thing because she had nowhere to live. So I think scammers, they're out there at the moment. It's so important, particularly for the senior members of our community that may not be as au fait with technology as, say, yourself and myself and Scotty, to know that those scammers are out there and what can be done to try and protect them from these mongrels that are out there trying to take their money.
5: Yeah, last week we had the Staying Safe from Seniors Scam Seminar, and there was about 130 people turn up to get some tips and tricks on how to stay safe, because it is super professional, super difficult to be able to pick the real from the fake, the real from the scam. The logos look the same. The emails look the same, the language looks the same, the phone number looks the same, the crests, the logos, everything. And you go, oh, is it or is it not? And the moment you click, you'll soon find out. So the tips that were given out by the Council of the Aging, and we thank Goha for coming up, they came up from Sydney to present, was just check. Just so stop, think, check and recheck what you're about to read. And if you're still unsure, you know, ring a friend, ring Scotty or ring you or someone and just go, can you just have a look at this for me? Or get your kids to do it. Your kids normally can go, oh, hang on, Dad, don't get into that. That doesn't look right. So the little tiny, like, for example, let's say the ATO. So the address of the ATO, I don't know if this is the true address, but it might be ato.gov.au.
3: Yeah.
5: So you go, okay, that's the address of the ATO. And then you get an email that says ato.gov.com. Yeah. And you go, oh, hang on. You only get to the ato.gov and you go, oh, yeah, I'm right. And then no, read the whole thing. If it says ato.gov.com, that's not right. So that's little right. things like that.
3: A lot of these two-step authentications are great, but if you're 75 and you've got the
5: 100%.
3: The phone in the bottom of the handbag literally for emergency purposes, and you're probably not going to understand that you need to log in twice and do these things to protect yourself.
5: Yeah.
4: Kevin, this week, it's an important week for a lot of people. It's Legacy Week. How would you like, if, you know, we go to the next election in March, how would you like to see your legacy after 12 years of being here, mate? I've got to ask the question.
3: That's literally the
4: What is your legacy that you want?
5: That's not for me to decide.
3: What about some new projects in the area? That'd be great. Rather than trying to flog the same projects we're trying to flog, why don't we see some new?
4: What's the new legacy?
5: New schools, new roads, the pool. We want the aquatic centre for Tamworth. We'll keep pushing for that. But while you're talking about legacy, and I'll talk about some more projects later if you give me the rest of the day. Have a look in my window in Peel Street where my office is. It is Legacy Week. Scotty, thank you for raising that. We've got a beautiful window display. My office just is being transformed into, a real opportunity for community groups to promote, and it's becoming a real feature. So this week is Legacy Week, and my office is featuring all Legacy, and Legacy does a great job looking after those families of servicemen and women who not returned or unable to look after their family. So that's a really good pickup, mate.
3: State election not too far away, Kev. Obviously, the contenders for the seat are starting to look at their plans and whatnot. You running through another term as our state member, what are the plans? What are some of the stuff that we haven't heard of at the moment that Kevin Anderson would like to go, you know what, this is a brand new thing, this is an idea, this is a concept, your listeners have come to me with this, whatever it might be. We've heard about the detox centre, we've heard about Gunaganoo Road, we've heard about the aquatic centre, we've heard about the dam, we've heard about water storage. What are some of the things we probably haven't heard about at the moment, Kev, that you would like to see happen in your next term if that was to be the case?
5: Well, there's still plenty of activity that needs to happen, as well as those really important projects. I want to continue on those projects and make sure we see those projects to fruition. They are long burns, and I want to be in this for the long haul. It's not a fly-by-nighter, you know, flip a coin and go, ah, look, that didn't work, let's move on to something else. Mm-hmm. Take a look at Banksia. Take a look at that $58 million project that's recently opened. That took nearly 8 years, 9 years to get, with a lot of community support. So you've got to stay the course. You've got to be in it for the long run. You've got to be in the community and going, I'm here for the long haul. I'm not a fly-by-nighter. So I think that's the thing, is working with the community and making sure that if we see or know of a project that we want, then that's what we go for. That's why I've put a community survey out at the moment, which has hit your letterboxes, asking what are your top priorities, what's keeping you awake at night, what would you like to see in our community. So I'm encouraging people, fill out that survey, and just for you, Macca, it's a postage paid reply. Mm-hmm. So you don't have to put, you know,

0: One thing I want is a green arrow on this particular set of lights here on Brisbane Street coming from this direction.
1: Oh, it's been mentioned a bunch of times.
2: It has. So that's a council traffic committee.
0: They told me it's a state issue because it's a state road.
2: But it has to come from the Tamworth Local Council Traffic Committee. They would recommend it to go up and then council.
1: I think it's been mentioned a number of times.
2: Well, yeah.
1: John Wolfe was pushing it back in the day here and had been pushing it for quite some time, literally all week, every week. So still haven't seen it yet, and it's something that needs to be looked at. Mate, one thing I want to see is radioisotopes. I don't believe we've got enough. We need this PET scanner running. We need it running to its full potential. I know they're hard to come by. Can we get something that creates these radioisotopes in Tamworth so that we can get them to the hospital and get this PET scanner managed and manned 24 hours?
2: It's something that I think would be very, very good for our region. And what you're talking about, Macca, just for context, is with the PET scan, it diagnoses certain cancers in your body. There's some cancers that it can't do because it needs certain isotopes to activate that particular detection. These particular isotopes have a life shelf very short of only about a couple of hours, so they get made in Newcastle and quickly flown up. And when they are on order here in Tamworth, a doctor will say, "Oh, we want to scan Scotty for prostate or whatever, we need these isotopes." The doctor orders them, they come up. So these machines are very hard to come by, very rare. It would be ideal to have one in Tamworth, and certainly that's something that's on the radar.
1: Yeah, let's work on it. Thank you very much, member for Tamworth, Kevin Anderson. Appreciate the yarn. Thanks, Scotty.
0: Thank you.
1: We're calling in for a yarn very shortly. We'll look at the latest in regional news.
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8: With the latest from the 88.9 FM newsroom, I'm Scarlett Coppola. Tamworth Regional Council is turning to businesses, philanthropists and community groups to help raise a $12 million shortfall for the city's proposed new aquatic centre. The move follows the state government's rejection of a request for additional funding, with the project cost now at $68.3 million. Mayor Russell Webb says council will approach groups including Surf Life Saving New South Wales and local businesses. The council has until early this month to secure the remaining funding or risk having already committed money withdrawn. A $100 registration discount came into effect across the state yesterday, with eligible motorcyclists receiving an $80 reduction. The discount applies to privately registered light vehicles and motorcycles, with more than 4.4 million vehicles expected to benefit. Around 360,000 privately owned light vehicles are due for renewal this month. The discount is automatically applied to eligible registrations, so motorists don't need to do anything. Northwest residents with advanced bladder cancer may now have access to a new treatment through the Pharmaceutical Benefits Scheme. The listing of PADCEV provides an alternative to chemotherapy for suitable patients. More than 3,000 Australians are diagnosed each year. Associate Professor Andrew Weichart says it's particularly important for regional areas where

0: Diagnosis can be delayed.
1: We have seen delays in the workup of patients with bladder cancer in regional and rural areas because of difficulty getting access to urologists and other specialists. So having a new treatment option for patients in regional and rural areas is particularly important to try and improve the survival of these patients that may present with a delayed diagnosis.
0: Meanwhile, on the research front, residents across Tamworth and the Northwest are being encouraged to go bold with their hair this September in support of cancer research. The annual Brave Shave campaign invites locals to cut, colour or shave their hair, with funds going towards the Australian Cancer Research Foundation. Lisa Herden says the need for groundbreaking cancer research has never been greater.
2: Brave Shave is a really simple way for regional or local communities to come together, stand with the brave and back brilliant cancer research. So no matter where you are in Australia, we'd love you to get your family, workplace, sporting club or local community group involved. And of course, you can shave, cut or colour your hair or simply support someone who's taking part.
3: Regional sport.
0: In local sport, Tamworth will host the Northwest Primary Athletics Trials this Friday. Primary school students from across the Northwest will compete at the Tamworth Regional Athletics Centre, with events running from 8:15 in the morning until 5. The first three place getters in each event will qualify for the New South Wales Primary School Sports Association State Championships, to be held at Sydney Olympic Park in October. That's your regional news. I'm Scarlett Coppola.
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0: Hope you're enjoying things this morning. Fair bit on the way still and a fair bit already happened this morning. Hopefully you haven't just joined us because you missed a bit.
8: Good morning, Macca. I need to call out a half-done job by the council that is putting residents at risk. A year ago, Deputy Mayor Jeff Budd promised me he'd repair our dog park. He swung the gate but left the centre fence broken. The gate now has zero accessibility, which is dangerous because I'm a stroke survivor using a walking stick. I'm terrified of falling every time I try to get inside the park, inside the gate, with other dogs running up to the gate, plus the struggle of getting through the gate. There is no disability. A wheelchair could not possibly get through there. I struggle just on a walking stick. This park is essential for my mental health and the community down there is incredibly supportive. It is more than just an exercise yard. We have a community fundraiser for Stride for Stroke, hopefully to be approved by the council on September the 27th, and we need action. I want Jeff Budd to come back down to the park, face us, hear our concerns, and finally deliver on his word. Thanks, Macca.
0: Such a great facility, and I'll pass that message on personally to Jeff Budd to make sure he gets that. He's on the road at the moment, whether or not they're listening on iHeartRadio. I know himself and Russ on the way down to an event. So, we'll certainly put that one forward. You're right, it is a great facility for the community and deserves its upkeep for sure. We'll pass it on for you.
7: 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Thanks to sponsor Partner Now Property.
9: It's 10 o'clock. Good morning. I'm Josh Bryant. Australian officials say contact with five Australians missing in Nepal and Tibet does not lessen their concern for the others still unaccounted for. The number of missing Aussies has been revised down to 38 after two in the affected areas made contact. Three others were found outside the disaster zone. A flight carrying aid from Australia is due to land in Nepal as aid agencies work to help the devastated communities as best they can. Australians have been digging deep to support those in need, donating more than $5 million to Plan International's flood disaster appeal. Global Humanitarian Director Dr. Unnikrishnan says the money will be used to help affected residents get back on their feet.
10: People have lost everything. There were schools and houses where families used to live. They used to sing there. But everything is completely gone. So, you know, when they have lost everything, there are 100 things needed. Food, clean water, medical assistance.
9: Sydney ferry passengers are being warned they aren't running until this afternoon, with workers now on strike for 5 hours. Maritime union members are fighting for a 5% wage rise. Services will resume at 2, but the Opal card readers on the ferries won't be switched back on, meaning travel will be free for the afternoon commute. A money expert doesn't believe homeowners should panic about reports of falling property values. Commonwealth Bank warns the decline